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17: The Seattle Mariners lead tonight at Houston 3-1 in the top of the sixth, in part due to solo home runs from Randy Arozarena and Cal Raleigh. San Diego hit four solo shots and won 5-0 at Cleveland. Milwaukee beat the Dodgers again 6-2. A's over Texas 5-2. Former pitcher Tommy John passed away at the age of 83. Scottie Scheffler won the PGA tournament by 8 strokes in Memphis. He was up by 2 to start the final round. The PGA's playoffs started this week. Marcus Erickson took the IndyCar race in Canada. WNBA, Indiana in overtime won at Atlanta. Minnesota Vikings safety Jamal Adams is out for the year with a knee injury. Washington backup QB Marcus Mariota is out this month with a sprained MCL. Packers tight end Tucker Kraft returned to full practice after last year's torn ACL. The next preseason games are Thursday, two of them. I'm Steve DeSager.
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8: In the Sunday night ball game at Houston, the Seattle Mariners are holding on to a 3-2 lead over the Astros going to the ninth inning. Texas has already lost 5-2 at the A's. Houston started the day two games ahead of the Texas Rangers in the AL West. Milwaukee beat the Dodgers in L.A. again 6-2. Brewers have the best record in the majors. San Diego hit four solo homers and won at Cleveland 5-0. Kansas City a 3-0 win at the Angels. Noah Cameron, the winning pitcher, with his first career complete game. Victories for the White Sox and Baltimore. Yankees won in 10 innings at Toronto 4-3. Former pitcher Tommy John passed away at the age of 83. The Dallas Cowboys are signing veteran linebacker Von Miller. Veteran safety of the Vikings Jamal Adams is out for the year with a knee injury. Washington backup quarterback Marcus Mariota out this month with a sprained MCL. Golf win easily for Scottie Scheffler. I'm Steve DeSager.
1: 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The plays, the interviews, the players, the coaches, the breaking news, the top stories. 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
11: Yeah, off we go into the night, broadcasting live from the Fox Sports Radio studios. And it's probably about to get a little bit weird, because that was my reaction to three different sports figures over the weekend: Tyrese Haliburton, Jackson Dart, and Jim Harbaugh. We'll explain all of them. But before we dive into that, Jackson Dart is a part of this other story too. So remember how I said a few minutes ago, I think I need an addendum onto the point I made last week about, like, relax. Family members go onto the field. So you're all losing your mind because Madison Beer and Justin Herbert are canoodling on the sideline during a break. Like, you're telling on yourself. You're not actually upset that a girlfriend is on the field. You just want to talk about Madison Beer. Like, just be real about it.
12: Beer.
11: Exactly. Okay, so there are three quarterbacks, namely, that are at the centerpiece of this story. Justin Herbert with Madison Beer. I don't really know a lot about all of this, but I think Joe

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You'll see today's show fully posted right after we get off of the air. So this is a real quote from yesterday from Jim Harbaugh.

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0: They don't have a series or a situation where it's 3 games in 4 nights. Not many at all. They don't have to worry about a ton of back-to-backs. And they get to be the opponent when the Knicks raise their banner. So a little extra motivation there, I would assume. But I'm surprised. It's nowhere on the Roman numeral rundown.
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0: But now at Roman numeral number 6, in honor of Jane Daniels, when we come back, it is time to open the doors. 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
12: 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Central Time, 11 to 2 Eastern. God's time zone, though, is where we all live, right? 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Follow the feed, and you'll find today's show posted right after we get off the air. So now it's officially Arnie time. You're solo in your pad. Your
13: solo
12: wife is gone.
13: Solo in the pad. I'm afraid to say the dog's name because I don't want it to look up at me and start to bark or anything. So I'm afraid refraining from saying his name. But so far, so good. Fingers crossed. I don't want to jinx it or anything.
12: There is all the talk, and it happens a lot, in the worst to first conversation. In fact, yeah, it happened twice last year. You had it with both the Patriots and the Chicago Bears. But in this year's version, I'm curious to get your thoughts on who might go first to worst. We've seen this happen. I was going through the history. The Cowboys did it in 14 and 15. The Colts did it in 2010 to 2011. That was the last season, 2010, that Peyton Manning played. Because remember, he had the neck injury right before the start of the 2011 season. More recently, the Lions did it where they won in 24 and finished DFL in 25, though they were tied for last place with the Vikings at 9-8. Teams like the Niners in 98 to 99 went from first to worst, and the Rams did it in 2001. That was back when Mark Bulger was running the greatest show on turf. So here's your candidates, stinking genius. The defending Super Bowl champion Seattle Seahawks, who, by the way, right now, have an over-under win total of 10.5, right? Probably not a great candidate for it. The Carolina Panthers, who, by the way, ended in a three-way tie for first place, and they got the tiebreaker, but the Panthers, Buccaneers, and Falcons were all 8-9. So I guess if any of those finished last this year, it would work.
13: Well, let's do it division by division. You mentioned the Seahawks. You're right. That's not going to happen. One, because Arizona's going to be in dead last, and two, Seattle, even if they had a little bit of a drop, they're not going to drop the last place. But the NFC South, very possible. If we're going to give it to Carolina as the number one team, I guess, and then 8-9, and really the Saints are the sexy pick to kind of win that division, very possible, though, that Carolina could go from first to worst and finish in last in that division, considering, as you said, three teams, 8-9, 1-6-11, and the 6-11 team is the one that everybody's picking as the favorite right now. So that can happen in the South.

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12: 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Kyler Murray is going to be the starting quarterback in Minnesota. 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
16: All right, Sarnie and Blank. What's that?
17: Brandon just sent me over the lines for week two of the preseason. Mm-hmm.
18: These are just the opens. Yeah, the opens.
17: It's crazy. These are the biggest lines I've ever seen in my life.
18: New York Jets minus 20 and a half.
17: 20 and a half?
18: It says 8/21/2026. Jets at Steelers.
17: I'm taking the Steelers plus 20 and a half then.
18: It doesn't seem right, but I mean,
17: that can't be right.
18: This is what's on here. At least we know for a fact.
17: Do some research. Tell me why the Jets are a 3-touchdown favorite.
19: I think his research was finding this right here.
18: This was my research. This is the only site that has these lines.
17: That can't be right.
19: It's got it. That's crazy. They're a 20-point
18: favorite. Well, Vegas Houston has odds up, and it's minus 3.5 Vegas. But the other
19: that's
18: games,
19: the guarantee that Arnie has for later tonight, that the Raiders are going to lose.
18: Yeah, the other lines I've still been looking for. That's what it says. It says 20 and a half. Bettingpros.com.
19: Steve DeSager comes rolling in with the segment. Maybe he can get to the bottom of it. What's going on, Steve?
17: Yeah, or not.
20: It just sounds pretty high for any NFL game.
17: Yeah, exactly.
20: Mention that there are two preseason games on Thursday, including Raiders at Houston. There is a game on Fox TV next Sunday night in the preseason with Seattle at Tennessee at 8 Eastern. Next weekend, most of the games will be on Saturday. There are three Friday night games as well. Vaughn Miller is from Texas, started at Texas A&M. He is signing with the Dallas Cowboys. That is official from the Cowboys tonight. But Viking safety Jamal Adams is out for the year with knee injury. We mentioned the first-round running back of the Cardinals, Jeremiah Love, likely out this month with a sprained ankle. We'll see if he can get back in time for the opener, which is less than a month.

0: month away.
1: Yeah, what does that mean? What, did he get hurt? He's out all of a sudden. He's gone.
0: Jeez. And they wouldn't even confirm that it's a high ankle sprain.
1: No, they didn't say nothing.
0: He just said ankle.
1: Yeah.
0: So he's hurt. Gosh. And there's no way he's playing this month. And if it's a high ankle sprain, doesn't that mean at least 4 weeks?
1: I just thought that he wasn't playing the rest of the preseason because there's only 2 weeks left in the preseason and they were just being funny about it. But it seems like it's longer than that.
0: No, yeah, like actual injury involved here. Because initially, remember, they said, next week, he's out next week, which sounded like not even practicing next week. Now they say, yeah, forget about seeing him in any game in August. Maybe for the rest of his career, as promising as he is supposed to be for them. And running back James Conner is still out for Arizona after foot surgery a year ago. But the good news for the Packers, tight end Tucker Kraft, who was on his way to a very good season last year and then tore an ACL, he returned to full practice today. Defensive tackle Aaron Donald worked out with the Rams again today. Cleveland is expected to sign defensive end Za'Darius Smith. Marcus Mariota, Washington's backup QB, out this month with a sprained MCL. To baseball, it was a great weekend for the road team. Saturday and Sunday combined, the road teams did something that hasn't happened in 20 years. Their winning percentage was 700, 21-9 in the Saturday-Sunday games combined, while having a run differential of a plus 57 against the home teams. That included the domination from Milwaukee at Dodger Stadium. LA combined for 3 runs total Saturday and Sunday. Brewers took 3 of the 4 in the series, and Milwaukee second baseman Bryce Turang missed the 4-gamer with a sore knee. Could return on Tuesday. 6-2 was today's final in LA, which means the season series goes to the Brewers. They now hold the tiebreaker over the Dodgers. Game, if it comes to that, for either home field advantage or one seed or to who gets the first round off. Dave Roberts put it well, saying it's been 4, 5, 6 weeks now of below average production in this offense at LA. Just the truth. He says, I think we just haven't played clean baseball for quite some time either. And that speaks to the defense. They not only lost the series, they've lost 11 of their last 16. Go back to July 1st. So before the All-Star break, the Dodgers' record is 18-21. It's been 6 weeks of mediocre. And I know the immediate response is, yeah, but they're going to make the playoffs anyway. I don't think making the playoffs is quite the standard for the Los Angeles Dodgers. They are looking like a team that won't even deserve to be in the playoffs at this point. It's mid-August. Let's not, you know, get the overkill on the panic or anything like that. But this is not a small sample size.
1: Meanwhile, Scobo got the loss today, or?
0: He did. Only allowed 1 earned run in 6 innings, had 7 strikeouts, and took the L because the offense hasn't been there. In fact, as Robert says, we're chasing the first pitch and starting counts 0-1. I'm not seeing a consistent plan of attack. They're also leading the majors and grounding into double plays. Even Shohei Ohtani ended the 7th, grounding into 1 today. The errors, 2 at second base for Tommy Edmund today. Kyle Tucker in right field just flat dropped a ball on the warning track. Mookie Betts, and well, let's just say it's been a team effort regarding defense, the bad bullpen the last month and a half, and the lack of the clutch hitting. And this is where the Dodgers stand. Maybe the offense can get better at Coors Field for the next 3 games, where they're facing a Colorado team that was 49-74 going into today. Worst record in the National League. And yet Colorado won at San Francisco 13-7 as Giants pitchers issued 10 walks in the first 7 innings of that game. Conversely, the Angels had 1 hit in Anaheim today, 1 for 28 with 1 walk. Kansas City shut them out 3-0. The winning pitcher, Noah Cameron of the Royals, his first career complete game, this 1-hitter, 8 strikeouts, 115 pitches, and he had a no-hitter until the 7th. By the way, speaking of pitching, not only the loss for Tarek Skubal today with no support around him, and that includes the defense, the Dodgers placed all-star pitcher Justin Robleski on the IL. Forearm inflammation. I mentioned this after last night's loss. Under 20 innings over his last 4 starts, he's allowed 11 homers. Not 11 runs in 20 innings. 11 homers in his last 20 innings. He goes on the ice.
1: Jeez, unbelievable.
2: That's not good. All right, thanks a lot, Steve. When we come back, what more can we take from the preseason? We'll dive into what we can expect for next week And oh, looky here. There's a little college football on the rundown. Oh. We need to look back on the week of practices. Some injuries have popped up. How problematic can they be? We'll talk about it in the Power Hour right here on Fox Sports Radio. We are Fox Sports!
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14: 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Cue is Quinyon Mitchell. 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
7: All right, we're putting a bow on this bad boy with Arnie Spanier. I'm Chris Plank. Thanks to Iowa Sam for coming in and working the weekend. He'll be back in like 3 hours from now. As always, great stuff from Brandon, even though
8: he barely works.
7: Where did you say he what?
8: He barely works.
7: He barely works. Show your work.
8: Don't pretend like he works hard. Don't give him any props.
7: I'm not supposed to give Iowa Sam props?
8: None.
9: You talking about me or Brandon?
7: Both. I'm talking about both.
9: Hey, I'm coming back in 90 minutes. So give me a break.
7: Meanwhile, Arnie's going to complain because he has to get up to walk a dog.
8: You don't have to get up at like 6 o'clock in the morning to walk my dog. What's wrong with you?
9: Arnie's not going to get his third nap of the day. That's what he's grumpy about.
7: As always, awesome work by Steve DeSager and the millions and millions of editors behind the scenes who made it all possible. Now, I don't know that you have spreads yet because you're not buying what Brandon found, right?
8: No, I can't go by those spreads. They look ridiculous. Anybody would take Pittsburgh plus 20 and a half. That's just asinine. But I do have some teams I like. And then when I give out my picks each day of the games, they'll have the true lines on them. So that's, we're going to use those days' lines anyway, but those lines that we got sent over, those are wrong. That can't be.
7: Where did you say those were? Hold on here. What's the website? Bettingpros.com?
10: That was the only site with lines. They claimed it was an open of minus 20 and a half. Jets over Pittsburgh. I don't think the Jets have ever been minus 20 and a half in the history of football.
7: Well, Arnie, are you going to do picks? Are

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6: 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Mendoza also said the playbook is my girlfriend and has largely decided no ladies. 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

0: Ben Maller Show on Fox Sports Radio as we roll through the overnight. Don't forget, Fifth Hour Podcast is your weekend companion. Three new episodes dropped over the weekend. A desert sojourn you'll only hear on the Fifth Hour Podcast. 700 miles round trip for brisket. And that's about it. And dining al fresco in 100 degree weather. You hear that story on the Fifth Hour Podcast. Also, one of my all-time favorite memories, Butch Husky, who was a baseball player in the 90s. You might not know who that is because he wasn't very famous, but he died at the end of the week last week. And I had a story I wanted to share from way back in the day. It involves an Egg McMuffin and Butch Husky, and it's one of my favorite baseball stories. So if you want to hear that, it's exclusively on the Fifth Hour Podcast. The Saturday edition. And then, believe it or not, Marcel in Brooklyn answered the call. All you other losers, don't answer the call. Marcel did. He said, I'm in. He didn't wait half an hour to get back to me. He said, right away, I'm in.
1: Shut up.
0: Believe it or not, Marcel was standing by, and he spent almost an hour on the podcast just celebrating. You know who he was celebrating? Marcel in Brooklyn. He was celebrating himself. Yes, yes, how great he is only he can do. So check that out, Fifth Hour Podcast.

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12: In the least surprising development in NFL history, Minnesota Vikings will go with Kyler Murray over J.J. McCarthy at quarterback. Right. Tell everybody not named J.J. McCarthy something they didn't already know. They brought Kyler Murray in for a reason. He's not J.J. McCarthy.
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4: Wow. Kyler Murray is going to be the starting quarterback in Minnesota. I don't know if the Vikings are giving up on J.J. McCarthy after 10 starts. Maybe they're taking a pause. You know, 6-4 in those 10 games. And it's rare for a team to rip the Band-Aid off like this.
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15: Veteran linebacker Von Miller is signing with the Dallas Cowboys. He's from Texas. Minnesota Vikings safety Jamal Adams is out for the year with a knee injury. Cardinals first-round running back Jeremiah Love is likely out this month with a sprained ankle. Backup quarterback in Washington Marcus Mariota is out this month with a sprained MCL. And Packers tight end Tucker Kraft returned to full practice Sunday after last year's torn ACL. In the WNBA, Indiana won in overtime at Atlanta, 26 points for Caitlin Clark. Scottie Scheffler in Memphis won the PGA tournament by 8 strokes. Marcus Ericsson took the IndyCar race. The Sunday night ball game had Seattle holding on for victory 3-2 at Houston. The Houston Astros are still 2 games ahead of the Rangers in the AL West. Texas was beaten 5-2 at the A's. And Milwaukee beat the Dodgers in LA again 6-2. The Brewers have the best record in the majors. I'm Steve DeSager.
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14: Veteran linebacker Vaughn Miller is signing with the Dallas Cowboys. He's from Texas. Minnesota Vikings safety Jamal Adams is out for the year with a knee injury. Cardinals first-round running back Jeremiah Love is likely out this month with a sprained ankle. Backup quarterback at Washington Marcus Mariota is out this month with a sprained MCL. And Packers tight end Tucker Kraft returned to full practice Sunday after last year's torn ACL. In the WNBA, Indiana won in overtime at Atlanta, 26 points for Caitlin Clark. Scottie Scheffler in Memphis won the PGA tournament by 8 strokes. Marcus Ericsson took the IndyCar race. The Sunday night ballgame had Seattle holding on for victory 3-2 at Houston. The Houston Astros are still 2 games ahead of the Rangers in the AL West. Texas was beaten 5-2 at the A's. And Milwaukee beat the Dodgers in LA again. And 6-2, the Brewers had the best record in the majors. I'm Steve DeSager.
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16: 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With Jonas Knox out, here are your pros, LeVar Arrington and Brady Quinn.
6: All right. Welcome into the show. Happy Monday to everybody out there. Two pros and a cup of Joe. I'm going to hand it off. Got Lorena, got Patrick in there. And Q is queued up. So go ahead and take it away, my guy.
21: 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What up in this bar?
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6: We did.
5: And what normally happens in this case...
6: It happens.
5: ...is we get some jerk reactions.
6: Yep.
5: I'm not sure if you saw this, but I witnessed a lot of people who... They came away with some really strong opinions after a preseason game, which is, you know, let's just...

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14: 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Kyler Murray is going to be the starting quarterback in Minnesota. 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
16: Snakes, zombies, public speaking, the list of fears is endless. But the real danger is in your hand when you're behind the wheel. Distracted driving is what's really scary, and even deadly. Eyes forward. Don't drive.

0: Texas playing for the 2026 season. So there's a thought now for a lot of these college football teams whose rosters have a limit of 105 that if they have room and if they have, you know, potential prospects of guys who might not make that team through training camp, that they could then file an injunction. They could then try to bring them onto their roster. I mean, it sounds wild. It's I don't think any of this should be possible.
1: It's ridiculous, bro.
0: I'm just saying, you might be watching cats who are playing in a preseason game that somehow get cut, and maybe they're only eligible for the practice squad, and they somehow find their way making it back to college football, who graduated high school in that 2022 year. Don't be shocked.
1: It just sounds so unbelievable. It really does. And I generally err on the side of support of anything that gives a young man the opportunity to continue their career. But I would also say, you know, these FBS schools, I believe they're capped off at 105 players now, and they're doing away with walk-ons, and there's so many. The landscape of college football has changed so much, and the most dramatically impacted by this change, in my estimation, is the high school prospect, the high school kids. Their realities have changed so dramatically and so drastically, and it shouldn't be that way. I really believe when you look at college is it's a developmental stage. It's an educational stage. It's a simulated, I'm on my own, but not quite on my own stage and phase of life. And then you move on. That's what you do. And I'm never going to be one to tell a person to not go after your dreams. Chase your dreams by all means. But in some of these situations, in some cases, like, listen, COVID year, kids, if you're connected to COVID year, I have empathy, I have sympathies, and I have understanding for what you've gone through. But as
0: you went through, right?
1: Yeah, as a coach. Coach, yes. And I understood, I mean, the complexities of getting through playing a season, we went undefeated too. But the complexities of playing a season under those conditions were harsh, to say the least. And it was just very, very different. But I'll say that is the one probably element or caveat to all of this where I'd say, I get it. But once that's done, like, which we should be out of that group. At this point, it's got to be 4 years, 5 years if it's an injury. It's now going to be 5 years. So if you're getting 5 years, okay. But at some point, like, you got to cap it off. If it's five, it's got to be a hard five. It can't transition anywhere beyond that. That's just my estimation of it. That's my opinion of it. It can't be more than 5 years, no matter what. Oh, I had a family emergency. You know what? God bless you and your family, but you got to go. 5 years, you got to go. And that's like saying you red-shirted or gray-shirted or whatever shirted you want, a medical shirt, whatever it is. You get 5 years. If your injuries carry you beyond that 5 years, Q, I'm sorry, you got to try to figure out how to play somewhere else and some type of other league where you could try to keep playing, but you can't play here. I just think you got to keep a healthy flow of athletes, student athletes that are coming through your schools. Otherwise, you're creating these log jams that are unnecessary. Kids out of high school that would normally get an opportunity to get a roster spot and get a scholarship from some of these schools are having to choose otherwise and go other places and aren't even as highly recruited. It's very difficult to be recruited highly anymore because there's so much talent being recruited in the portal. It has replaced high school recruitment. It's now turned into a free agency frenzy. And adding these years to these guys being able to be eligible, only muddies the water more and makes it more complicated.
0: Well, like I said, don't be shocked, though, if they and teams don't find a way in their desperation to win a national championship at the college level. Grab one of these young, talented players who's trying to make it in the NFL.
1: So it ain't about education, huh? It ain't about, oh, let's bring him back so he could get some more education. We got to win this natty. Yeah, right.
0: I think as soon as you went with the 5 for 5, you said the loud part, you know, what they say, the quiet part out loud or whatever. Mm-hmm. And that's essentially, you're not tying it to getting your degree. Right. And typically people were like, well, I got my degree in 5 years. Yeah, some people do. But like you have a freshman, sophomore, junior, senior year. That's why it's labeled that way. By and large, whether it's high school to college or college, you know, you're supposed to graduate in 4 years. And the idea of the 5 for 5 was to do away with all the different ways in which people were trying to apply for red shirts, whether it be a medical red shirt, whether it be a hardship, whether it be whatever it is. Like it eliminates the process being bogged down of finding a way to get that fifth year to apply for it. Now, not every school is the same. Every school is different. Like how Notre Dame used to be, they used to tell you, you're coming here to play football for 4 years of eligibility. If you are so lucky enough where you actually have eligibility for a fifth year, if you never redshirted, right? And you want to apply for that extra year, or excuse me, if you did redshirt, you need to apply for that extra year. If you got injured, you can then apply for it. But it's not guaranteed to you, at least not by the university. And that's how it used to be. So when your senior year was up and you were graduating, you had then to apply to come back, whether it was for graduate school or you had to apply for the additional year and continue your studies. So it wasn't just a athletic decision based on what happened off the field. It was also an academic one. And that's what's interesting about this is that's just gone out the window. That's not even a part of how they look at this anymore. So again, it's going to be wild. I wouldn't be shocked if you don't see a player or two try to get picked up, try to file a lawsuit in whatever state they're at. And this is one of the reasons why you see so many people calling for federal legislation. So it's not on a state by state case. And obviously this injunction in Colorado created precedent for other states then to have players who are looking to come back and play. And that's why there's been other lawsuits that have been filed, all in the effort to get it done and find a way of playing college football for one more year. And speaking of getting it done, for the ones who get it done, Grainger offers access to over 1 million products and the scale to deliver when and where you need them. The right tools and supplies, they're never far away. 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Coming up next on Two Pros and a Cup of Joe, something that we missed last week. A legend has passed away. We'll tell you all about it on the other side of this break.
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0: with the thumb and create a five, a fifth to do a pound. So they elbow bumped.
1: So my wife went to the doctor's, like she had her annual physical. And I said, hey, how tall were you? And she goes, oh, I was 4 feet, 13 inches. I go, wait, isn't that 5 feet, like 1 inch? She's like, no. She's like, the doctor's office doesn't do that anymore. Out of respect to Jaden Daniels, they just add on the inches after 4 feet.
0: Well done. Oh, okay. Well done, sir.
1: You're wild.
0: Well done.
1: I mean, I could go all day. I mean, Ford actually came out with a report. There's no longer a five-speed transmission. Like they're completely reconfigurating to the old stick shifts, right? Mm. And they're getting rid of fifth gear altogether. They're just going from fourth to sixth. Dang. Out of respect.
0: Jaden Daniels. To Jaden Daniels. Shook everything up. Whoa. That five now, would never be the same.
1: So, took my kids through Wendy's. You know, there used to be a five for five. Not anymore.
0: No. Nope.
1: Out of respect to Jaden Daniels. Out it's just there. A 4 for 4 or a 6 for 6. There's no in between.
0: Dang.
1: Yeah.
0: No more five-piece chicken nuggets, huh?
1: No.
0: Dang.
1: No, they're giving you four.
0: Dang.
1: They're giving you four. Well, wild, right? All out of respect to Jaden Daniels.
0: Respect, my guy. Respect. We are Bucks
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12: 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McCarthy at quarterback. Right. Tell everybody not named J.J. McCarthy something they didn't already know. They brought Kyler Murray in for a reason. He's not J.J. McCarthy.
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Good morning. Welcome to Mississippi Sports This Morning. Hope everybody's doing all right out there. 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All right. You want to give us a call? You can. That number, 601-366-1180. That's the WJQ as fan listener line. That number again, 601-366-1180. Take that number, put it in your phone. That way you always want it. You can. Did that make sense what I said? I don't think it did. All right. Anyway, you can text us, 601-401-1542. Put that number in your phone. That way you have it, 601-401-1542. That's the text line. You can text us comments, questions, thoughts, anything you have for us. Phone lines brought to you by the good folks over at Business Communications, Inc. They've been an information technology provider for over 30 years, serving the state of Mississippi and the region. 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people, I think we're going to be up today with the show. 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So we're still working out some of the odds and ends and that kind of stuff. 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Now, we're

0: working on getting it connected to our Facebook page. So if you're a fan of us on Facebook, we're going to get a Blue Sky account. 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It'll come to you. So, like I said, we're not at that point yet, but if you want to go listen on Spreaker, you will be able to. Spreaker.com. Just go in there, search Mississippi Sports This Morning. That's it. You don't have to pay for anything. It's no, you don't have to log in, nothing. You just go and you can listen to it right there. So that will be up after the show. So like I said, we'll give us a little time, but we will get that up and running. And like I said, we should have it today. So like I said, sometime, let's just say about 10 o'clock. Just give us a little time for it to be up there. But it should be up and running today. So there you go. Show should be archived, and you should be able to get it in podcast form. So if you miss a segment, if you want to go back and listen to something, you know, a lot of people don't get to listen to the first hour, don't get to listen to the second hour. They only get to listen to 15 minutes. This will give you an opportunity to listen to the entire show now. All right, let's get Mark in here. Mark, how are you doing this morning? What's going on with you?
1: Doing good, Doug. Monday came early.
0: It did. A short weekend, as always. Kind of sick of that. I don't like these.
1: Something about those 5 days lasting lots longer than the 2 days.
0: Well, I'm not sure. Yeah, that's kind of normal. I mean, that makes sense. But yeah, it just seems like, you know, Friday hits and then the next thing I know, it's Sunday night again.
1: Should we even have 5 day work weeks anymore out of respect to Jaden Daniels? Or should we just have four?
0: It's not a bad day work weeks. My wife has managed to finagle a 4 day work week. So, you know, hey, it's not bad.
1: Since we're changing everything else in society,
0: exactly.
1: Take away a five, I might as well do that one.
0: Yeah. No, that's not a bad idea. I would be down with a 4 day work week. I would much rather, wouldn't you rather do like a four, like, you know, instead of doing 5 8-day days, wouldn't you rather do 4 10?
1: Yeah, I mean, I usually do 10 anyway most days.
0: Well, there you go.
1: If not more, so.
0: Yeah. So we will see. Mark, we do have some stuff to get into today. USM held their first scrimmage on Saturday. We can kind of go over that and see what came out of that. Some interesting things, like some good stuff, some bad stuff. I don't know if it means, you know how it is when you have those scrimmages and the, you know, inter-squad type stuff. If one aspect of the team dominates, you're like, great, we're awesome. Or does the, you know, the group of the team that they were going up against, do we really suck in that area? So we will get into some of that. I know you're excited. The AP poll drops today. We can talk about that a little bit. I got a couple other things here from over the weekend, but anything else stick out to you over the weekend that you want to jump on right away?
1: No, I mean, just in general, a lot of things happening. I watched a lot of the golf over the weekend.
0: Yeah, your boy's back. And,
1: your boy. And they ran his family out at the end, too, on 18. I know you were very excited about that.
0: Yes. Yes, I was super excited that Scottie Scheffler was. I'll give him some credit, though. He had a little tough luck there, hit the sprinkler head and rolled into the water. And you know, really that cut his lead to like what? Didn't cut it to like one, but he kind of dominated from that point on. He really dialed in. So a lot of props to him.
1: Yeah, went in with a 2-shot lead. And you know, he's got a 54-hole lead. He's money. That's 11th straight time. He's only $1 million away now from breaking Tiger's leading the PGA Tour career money list, which he'll get this week. I'm sure in the next round. Really is more interesting just because he ran away with it, the fact that, you know, trying to see who got in the top 50 and who didn't make it.
0: Yeah.
1: And Jordan Spieth was one of those who didn't. But, I thought it was very, very dominant. I mean, that's 10. He's won 21 times on tour now.
0: Mm-hmm.
1: And 10 of those have been by 4 shots or more. And, you know, his putting's never been like great, great, great at an elite level for the guy who's the number one golfer in the world. It's always been more about his ball striking.
0: Right.
1: But when he does putt well, it's lights out. And he putted great this week. And yeah,

0: 61 on Friday. Didn't have his best stuff Thursday or Saturday, really, and still recorded good rounds and then came back, as you mentioned yesterday, and bounced back from the bad break on three and ran away with it.
1: Well, that would have shook a lot of golfers. It did not shake him. So congratulations to Scottie Scheffler there. Mark, we also had preseason football over the weekend. Did watch the Saints this weekend. Their comeback fell short on the final play of the game. But, man, we had a Zach Wilson sighting, and he played really well for the Saints. I think that's an interesting development for them. It'll be interesting to see, what they end up doing at the backup quarterback position. Do they feel comfortable enough to maybe trade a Spencer Rattler, or do they go in a different direction? Or are we seeing a rejuvenated Zach Wilson? I don't know.
0: Don't read too much into the preseason.
1: I know. I know.
0: Do that.
1: I know. But I mean, I just, you know, for a guy that has really, really, really struggled, and we have now seen these reclamation projects take place, it was a good first start for him, I think. And like I said, I don't know, maybe he's found a place where he fits in. Maybe Kellen Moore, you know, can be like a quarterback whisperer, so to speak, to a guy like Zach Wilson. We know he has the talent, so it was always kind of like what was going on between his ears. So I don't know, maybe Kellen Moore can get through to him. It'll be interesting. But he did play really well. So,
0: Doug, you weren't around many people this weekend, were you?
1: No, not really. Why?
0: Okay, you're getting your words out in the first. You're the old Doug today.
1: I'm fired up.
0: Word, like 25 sentences in a row without taking a breath.
1: Fired up. I get fired up for preseason football.
0: I can tell.
1: Yeah.
0: I tell you who's
1: except for that
0: really
1: Seahawks
0: good
1: game.
0: It's a little random, but Deuce McAllister, I listened to a lot of the game on the radio. I was doing different things,
1: yep,
0: golf course, in and out. Came back and watched something on TV. He is really, really good. I enjoy listening to him. If you can't catch the game on TV, you may want to mute the TV and listen to him, because he does a great job. He's spot on just about every single penalty, which is pretty cool. And then, of course, he knows the ins and outs, and I just think he does a good job.
1: Yeah. All right, we'll take a break. Be back on The Fan, WJQS.
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0: Oh, I'm being hugged.
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0: All right, welcome back. Mississippi Sports this morning. Mark, yeah, we were talking about the Saints a little bit. Did you watch the game, listen to the game? Sounds like you listened to it because you listened to Deuce there.
1: Yeah, I did a little bit of both.
0: Yeah.
1: I went to Outback and ate and watched a lot of it while I was there, too, after I played golf. So
0: thanks for the invite. Could have used a Bloomin' Onion sometime this weekend.
1: I don't do Bloomin' Onions.
0: Well, I didn't say you had to eat it. I said I needed a Bloomin' Onion.
1: Yeah. Okay. Well.
0: All right.
1: Yeah. It's a good little spot. It's right down the road. It's easy. So.
0: Yeah. I'll tell you what. You really, like, I know, like, people don't get that jacked up for Outback, but for some reason, I'm a big fan myself. So, I like it.
1: You need to try the Delmonico, the new steak.
0: Oh, yeah?
1: It's really good.
0: The Delmonico ribeye?
1: Yeah, man, people nice. Hate on Outback, like you said. I mean, I know it's not Kessler's or Ely's or Tico's or anything like that, but, I mean, it's still really good.
0: For what you get, it's
1: for good. Yes.
0: You got the bread. I like the bread. So, yeah, big fan. All right. Mark, that AP poll drops today. Ole Miss was 10th in the coaches poll. Do you think they'll be higher or lower than that?
1: I would think they're going to be somewhere in that range.
0: Yeah.
1: I would think.
0: I think they'll be higher. I think the media will be a little more friendlier to them than the coaches will. I would think. I think they're going to be like 8th, if I'm venturing a guess.
1: Yeah, it gives us something to talk about, something to hype up or whatever, if you are. You know, Alabama was 11th. They were outside the top 10 for the first time in a long, long time. I'll see if they slide into the top 10 there. I mean, it wouldn't surprise me if Ole Miss is a little bit higher.
0: Yeah.
1: With that, I think they'll be right around the same spot. And I look at that AP poll every year, and I know we talk about it and kind of make a big deal about it. But you go back to last year's preseason top 25. You know how many teams that were in the top 25 preseason that finished the season unranked?
0: Off the top of my head, I don't.
1: 12.
0: Yeah.
1: Mm-hmm. 12 of the 25. Penn State was number 2.
0: Oof.
1: We know what happened there. Clemson was 4.
0: Yeah.
1: LSU was 9. Their coach gets fired. Arizona State was 11. They lose in Starkville. Illinois was 12, who got bum rushed, taken to the woodshed by Indiana. South Carolina was 13. We know what happened there. Florida, 15. Their coach.

0: coach gets fired, 16 SMU, 17 Kansas State, 22 Iowa State, 24 Tennessee, and 25 Boise State. All those teams finished outside the top 25.
1: Yeah, it's way more volatile now. I think there's so many more factors that make it a lot
0: how do you
1: more
0: really
1: unpredictable
0: know?
1: Than
0: any of
1: it
0: us
1: was.
0: really know with the NIL and I mean you got teams with 60 and 70 new players.
1: Yes.
0: And you got teams adding guys from 2022, you know, left and right.
1: Yeah.
0: Some we don't know if they're going to be eligible. They may be eligible, they may not. I mean, who knows?
1: Well,
0: so, yeah, I think it's tougher and tougher and tougher to actually pick. I mean, you can't just throw – you can throw the top teams up there. I mean, the Ohio States and Notre Dame's and Georgia's and all those teams, you can throw them up there. But, I mean, you really don't know, though.
1: Well, there's so many teams, though, Mark, that go in with expectations now. And, you know, they either drop a game early or drop too early. And it's like – the season's over. And again, when you have a team that has, you know, 30, 40, 50 new players that aren't maybe as dialed into the culture, dialed into, you know, really, you know, gutting it out for the school and trying to put their best effort out there, you know, we've seen it. We've seen these teams that go in with high expectations, these, you know, with all these guns for hire, so to speak. And, you know, they drop a couple of games early for whatever reason, whether it's injuries, whether it's whatever, and you get a bunch of guys to check out almost immediately. And, you know, you get these teams that fall off into the abyss. We saw it with Florida State. We've seen it with other programs too. So it's just hard, I think, to predict what teams are, you know, maybe going to struggle that way or what teams aren't going to be able to make all the new players mesh because it doesn't always work the way that we planned it on paper.
0: Well, and good luck. Good luck with the nine game schedule now in the SEC. Plus that 10th game is going to be really difficult too. I was looking at Ralph Russo's comments over the weekend and he said, of course he didn't release it, but he said he's got 8 SEC teams, 8 Big Ten teams, 4 Big 12 teams, 3 ACC, 1 independent, which we know that's going to be, and then 1 American. Mm-hmm. He said that was kind of the breakdown of his preseason ballot. But, yeah, all the factors that you talked about certainly go into making it even tougher and tougher now. And, you know, that's a whole other layer or element involved when you're talking about all these guys on NIL money and the ability to transfer to another school. And yeah, you lose a couple of games early and you check out and then man, things go from bad to worse at that point. It's really, really hard to turn around a sinking ship with the environment and the way things are set up today.
1: Well, I mean, what do we talk about with, you know, all these players and getting recruited during the year and all that. I mean, you know, if somebody has a rough September, you know, I mean, are these guys looking for, you know, the greener pasture, so to speak?
0: Well, they're hearing it from the outside. They're
1: right.
0: Hearing that narrative. They're losing. Their agents talking to them. You got other coaches from other universities.
1: Well, I mean,
0: calling,
1: you know, right.
0: Quote unquote tampering. And
1: your coach is going to get fired.
0: Things aren't going well there. Think about us. That's why you see in the post game, you know, now when they go through the handshake line and everybody's out on the field and all that stuff. I mean, you see some instances where people, you know, get riled up and say stuff, but most of the time, man, those coaches are being really, really nice to those opposing players.
1: Yeah.
0: Because you never know. It may pay off the next year or in the long run. Sometimes you keep those relationships going even more so now after recruiting.
1: Yeah. I mean, you know, it's definitely it's a different game when it comes to that. But yeah, I'll be interested to see how that maybe plays out today when that AP poll drops. It'll be fun to see. I don't know. Again, like you said, it's a jumping off point. It's another hurdle to cross to get closer to the season. But we've seen the polls also during the season, Mark, be way more volatile than they've ever been. So,
0: yeah, did you see Tom Farrelly, and they put out their win total picks?
1: No, I did not.
0: Over the weekend?
1: Yeah. What did they do?
0: Yeah, well, they've been doing SEC win totals on podcasts for years.
1: Right.
0: You know, sometimes the fan bases get on them. They think that their team ought to be ranked higher, or their number of wins is not what they think it's going to be, and that kind of thing. But they really talked about the nine game schedule in the SEC.

0: State as well.
1: Yeah. I'm shocked at the two under 7.5. I mean, I'm not saying I guess it's not impossible, so to speak, but Mark, explain to me with that team, with the experience, because they have a lot of players coming back. You know, I mean, you must really think Pete Golding is just a terrible coach at that point. If you think that that team can't win 8 games, like worst case scenario, I think it's 8 games. Don't you?
0: Yeah, I mean, I think some of that's Kiffin's gone. The schedule's tougher. You know, I think just a lot of different things. Some people just still don't believe in that Ole Miss team. I think a lot of national people do, but I think there's some that maybe still don't.
1: Yeah.
0: And I think the schedule factors into that too. I mean, Ole Miss's schedule is a little bit tougher this year than it has been, particularly going to the nine game schedule. But, you know, the SEC has touted a deep schedule and how deep the league is and all that stuff. And now you're playing an extra game compared right. to a non-con game against a G6 school that you're favored to win by 24. Well, guess what? I mean, you're not going to win as many games
1: right.
0: as you're used to. And you've alluded to that numerous times.
1: Sure.
0: And, you know, the ceiling and the floor are totally, I think, different for a lot of these teams now, considering right. the landscape of college football, too. But it'll be determined on the field. That's
1: yeah.
0: I mean, a lot of these preseason prognostications and things fall by the wayside. We've already talked about that.
1: Yeah.
0: And you really, really never know until you kick things off.
1: I guess my point is, like, you could sell me on 8-4. You could sell me on, you know, but when you start talking 7-5, I mean, barring, you know, major injuries, barring that they, you know, are just decimated by injuries, something along those lines. And again, I mean, that's not part of your, you can't sit there and say, oh, I'm doing a prediction on a team and I think they're going to be all banged up. You know what I mean? Like, that's a crazy way of doing it.
0: You never know how the schedule is going to fall.
1: You don't.
0: You know, with yeah. stuff like that.
1: Who's when you odd, play people. Not, right.
0: What's going on, all those type of things.
1: Yeah.
0: And look, last year, you go back to Indiana. I think they had to have a game-winning drive in the fourth quarter, make a touchdown grab in the back of the end zone.
1: Yeah.
0: What happens if you don't make that play? I mean, things could change. I mean, you never – a play here, a play there, turnovers, injuries. There's so many intangibles and variables that go on with it.
1: It's no doubt. All right, we'll take a break. We'll be back. 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

0: All right, welcome back, Mississippi Sports. This morning, 6:30 in the morning. Mark, let's get Abby in here, and we'll read some text. Does that work? Let's do that.
1: Yep. All right. World, Doug. With the rest of us, just live in it.
0: Oh no, we. You know what? All right, let's read text.
2: All right. So Ole Miss continues to cheat, tampering with a Penn State defensive player. Golding and Ole Miss only win if they cheat. No class or and no integrity. From ET.
0: All right. ET, phoning home there, Mark. What do you know about the Penn State tampering?
1: Man, don't talk about Abby and Doug's Rebels now. It's Hotty Toddy Central in there. You're going to get those two fired up talking about Ole Miss like that.
0: Well, does anybody care that anybody is tampering? I'm confused. Other than Dabo, is it really cheating if everybody's doing it the way that it's going down?
1: Look, your boy Nick Saban admitted on national TV that they tampered.
0: Correct. Quinyon Mitchell.
1: Back out of Toledo. Yep. So, yeah, I mean, it's the world we live in. It's just how things are. There are no rules, pretty much.
0: Yeah.
1: Well, unless your name's Arian Carter, Tennessee,
0: then there's hell to pay.
1: Yes.
0: For paying back a $427 plane ticket.
1: Correct. They got bad news over the weekend, by the way. One of their top defensive players is out. Safety done for the year.
0: Yep.
1: They've had a couple injuries on defense.
0: Yeah. That's not good news for the Vols there.
1: No.
0: No doubt. All right.
2: Okay, another WNBA t-shirt flap in Atlanta. Rebounds prevail. And then the little girl from Remember the Titans gone at age 36. Sad. Tommy John gone too. Sad. Mr. Headbutt. I feel like Mr. Headbutt is always telling us who's passed away.
0: Yeah. Yeah. Hayden Panettiere, I think is how you pronounce her name.
1: I saw that this morning when I woke up.
0: Yeah. But she was on a couple other TV shows. I think she was on that TV show Nashville.
2: And she was on that cheer movie.
1: Heroes.
0: She was on Heroes. Yeah. What was it? Bring It On? Was she in that?
2: Yeah, she was on Bring It On.
0: Okay.
2: That's how I know her.
0: Okay. I did know her from Remember the Titans. That's a pretty good movie. But yeah. No, it was sad news though. Certainly 36, way too young, Mark. Way too young.
1: You know, and then the Tommy John thing.
0: Yeah.
1: How is he not in the Hall of Fame?
0: That's a really, really good question.
1: You know, because we had the Basketball Hall of Fame inductees over the weekend.
0: Right.
1: And I think they're probably maybe, not to hate on a couple of those, but I don't know if a couple of those should have been worthy or not.
0: Yeah.
1: But, you know, I think Tommy John, and automatically you just think about

0: the surgery.
1: Surgery, yeah.
0: Right? And what happened. But I was listening to ESPN radio this weekend, and Jeff Passan was on. I didn't realize he wrote a book about Tommy John and the whole deal. And just an amazing story when you go back and look at him and that surgery. He was the first one that ever, underwent that surgery.
1: Right.
0: I think the next 7 or 8 people that underwent it, it didn't work.
1: Yeah.
0: Think about history if that surgery doesn't work with him. And you think about all the Hall of Famers that are in the Hall of Fame now who made it after having that surgery.
1: Right. Yeah.
0: Which is incredible. But, I mean, he won 288 games, 4-time All-Star. Obviously, the namesake behind the elbow surgery. And he pitched 14 more years after that. I just think there's so much there, and maybe he, gets in now. I'm not really sure.
1: Yeah, did I hear? Yeah, 320-win seasons after the surgery, something like that.
0: Yeah, 100 and something wins after the surgery.
1: Yeah, 288 and 231. I mean, it's a different era too. Those guys pitched so much back then, but a 3.34 ERA across 26 major league seasons. And again, like you said, I mean, just for being patient zero on that surgery, I mean, anytime you have a procedure named after you, it has to count for something, right?
0: Yeah, I guess his nickname was Bionic Man.
1: Yeah.
0: But I guess the recovery time they talk about is, anywhere from a year to 18 months, and just how difficult that time period is for those pitchers. But yeah, I mean, he had 124 wins at the time, and then he actually won more after the procedure. He won 164.
1: Yeah.
0: Second most wins of any pitcher since 1900 not to be elected to the Hall of Fame. Over 2,200 strikeouts. I mean, I don't know. I'm not an expert on the Hall and who should get in and who shouldn't and all those type of things, but I don't know. Just after hearing all the stuff and the research and all the stuff that I really didn't know. I just think Tommy John, I think about the surgery.
1: Right.
0: And I forget how good of a pitcher he was and how much of an impact he made in his career and just overall with the surgery itself.
1: Yeah. No, I think you're 100% correct on that. It will be interesting to see if maybe people revisit that a little bit with him, but he was 83 years old when he passed, and like I said, I got to watch Dr. James Andrews do one of those at Mississippi Sports Medicine. He did a demonstration Tommy John surgery, so it was fascinating to watch that.
0: The doctor who performed the surgery on Tommy John died in 2014,
1: right?
0: And he told ESPN that the odds at that time were maybe 1 in 100, of this surgery being successful. And now they say these days 80% of the pitchers return to their previous level of success or higher.
1: That's what I was going to say. And some perform even better after the surgery. So yeah, it's really really wild when you see that. Speaking of people passing away, Mark, while we're on this, Joe Dean Jr. passed away.
0: Go ahead. I mean, that was a tough one.
1: Yeah.
0: That's a tough one just because, I mean, I know you did and I did. A lot of people, sure. I guess, listen to those Jefferson Pilot games and his dad,
1: mm-hmm.
0: For so long. And then he came after that, had a successful career and went on the Birmingham Southern.
1: Yep.
0: He was boss. Dwayne Rebold was the head coach there, and he was at Mississippi State when I was there. He gave me the job up there. And so, yeah, there's a lot of ties there with, the SEC and Mississippi for that matter. He was assistant on the staff at Kentucky for Joe B. Hall when they won the title in 1978. Just so many things there with that. I had not heard that he was in bad health. I guess I heard it and kind of forgot about it.
1: Right.
0: But yeah, that was another one over the weekend. That was tough. He was a guy that grew up trying to, he wanted to be like his dad.
1: Sure.
0: You remember those Jefferson Pilot games with Larry Conley and Tom Hammond were the primary commentators. And then you had String Music, was the famous line
1: for
0: his dad.
1: Great line.
0: Chris Dorch actually wrote a book about that with the SEC and basketball and hoops. So yeah, big name, big figure, also dying over the weekend in the SEC.
1: Yep. So we'll just get that all out at once. Let's see if we have another text. Let's read it.
0: Actually,
1: text.
0: You know, he played at Mississippi State.
1: Yeah, he played at Mississippi State. Yep.
0: Yeah.
1: In the '70s.
0: GA there for a while. And like I said, he went on to Birmingham Southern and built a great program there. So anyway, go ahead.
1: Yep.
2: All right. Dog tired. I was going to call in at 6:05, but I now can't. Thanks, Jaden. Can't use the 5th minute.
1: Oh, man. There you go. See somebody else jumping in there. Yep.
2: And then we have shout out Parkland Academy football going on vacation this Friday. I mean, playing a game at Gulf Shores High School.
1: Mm. All right. Mark, you excited
0: There were some MAIS games that took place Friday, kind of week zero, if you want to call it.
1: Oh, don't start with that. People get mad.
0: I know. Sorry, AK. But yeah, I don't know if you saw. Did you see the J game at Leak?
1: I did not.
0: Did you see the score off of that one?
1: I did not.
0: They combined for like 100 points. It was 60-something to 40-something. A lot of offense going back and forth. But yeah, I think the majority of the teams are going to get it cranked up MAIS-wise this week. And look, the good news is it's supposed to cool off a little bit, isn't it, as the week moves on?
1: I thought it was supposed to be hundreds all the way through the week. Maybe I'm hearing the wrong stuff.
0: I think there's a little bit of, you may go from 102 to 95.
1: Oh, I'm not really sure. That would be much better.
0: Yeah, I think it's supposed to start cooling off maybe Tuesday night into Wednesday a little bit and drop the temps.
1: Fine by me.
0: Which would be good for all involved for Friday Night Lights, the players especially. Yep. You know, and so many of these teams have turf now too.
1: Oh, yeah.
0: And it is so.
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0: All right, welcome back. Mississippi Sports this morning. It's Monday, August 17th, Mark. We are creeping ever closer to the college football season. We are just a mere couple of weeks away. But, you know, we'll get into all that more. But let's go to the phones right now. We've got AK. AK, what's going on? How are you today?
1: I am doing good.
0: Hey, what's up?
1: Can you hear me?
0: Yeah, we got you.
1: Oh, all good, all good. Hey, I went up to Oxford this past weekend to play their course. Never really played it. I played the front, but I never played the nine.
0: Okay.
1: Man, I've got to say, I don't know what they did. That was like the fastest greens we've ever played on. Robert Trent Jones, you know, down on the coast. You know, I bet they had to be running 12. I mean, it's 11 and a half, 12 on step meter. It has to be. You're right with the undulations and the elevated greens there. You know, you're looking at it on a scorecard and you're like, man, this course doesn't play that long. You know, it's like, you know, we should be good. Let's, you know, play to 6,300 here, blah, blah, blah. And then you get there, you realize that they have a lot of shots that you have to hit to elevated greens that you can barely see the top of the flag. You know, but you don't get that down here. You don't get that on the coast. We was actually shocked at how much we liked it. I told him I wouldn't even tell anybody that publicly. I'll be like, eyes high. You know.
0: Yeah,
1: it was actually fun.
0: Well, good.
1: So is this a podcast you guys are recording now?
0: It's just going to be the show. It'll be the show. We're just archiving the show. So if you miss any parts of the show, you'll be able to go back and listen now.
1: Okay, then. Well, if State wins four games, it's going to be a good season. You know, maybe we can get five.
0: Yeah.
1: You know?
0: Yeah. Now that it's going to be on record. Look, go ahead. I see what you're doing.
1: Hey, but seriously, though, I mean, I do want to reemphasize something, though, that my caveat is the Minnesota game, right? Minnesota takes us to nine. You win Minnesota, you take us nine. If not, then you're going to be back around that six range, whatever. If you beat Minnesota, it's going to be a good season. Minnesota has a good team, right? They have a quarterback, you know, and they got a couple more pieces there, right, that has NFL interest. And it's another team in the vein of Toledo that is a team that, as a State fan or an SEC fan, you will not think nothing good about them, right? You think that they're, you know, some flop like South Alabama or something, right? I mean, when you start thinking like that, I think people think wrong. You know, when they start thinking about certain teams because they're a no-name brand team. But I think Minnesota is going to be a bold team, right? I really do believe they're going to be a bold team. But anyways, like I said, if we win that game, we're winning nine, baby.
0: It's Katie Bar the door.
1: Archive now, boy.
0: Yep. We'll be able to.
1: Levy's still bragging about that offensive line.
0: He is.
1: Not where he wants it, but he said, we're way better than we were last year. Already, he loved that first six. So, anyways, thanks for taking my call.
0: Yeah, there you go. I heard some stuff. He was talking about Blake Steen and Mark, his ability to play a couple different positions for him, which they feel like is a really good option for them on the offensive line. So, yeah, we'll see with Mississippi State, but I need to think about that. Yeah, we'll be able to mark what people say, and we'll be able to go back and find it. There you go. That might not be great.
2: You're talking about with the AKs and the Joshes of the world?
0: Yeah, I mean, we'll be able to, the show will be archived, so we'll be able to, you know, if anybody says anything crazy, we'll be able to go find it. All your horrible takes, I'll be able to live forever on the internet now.
2: So when State wins 8 or 9 or 10 games, we can go back and play AK?
0: That's right.
2: A genius?
0: That's right. See? There you go. It's perfect. So. Got that ability. So.
2: Yeah, you know, they scrimmaged yesterday.
0: Yes.
2: And I don't know if you heard any Levy coming out of the scrimmage and all. The big thing, he was excited they were healthy. That's number
0: always,
2: one.
0: I mean, always
2: talked
0: important.
2: Talked about the energy and the physicality being good and talked about the heat, obviously, and the battle with the heat and, you know, having it to get hydrated and all before that. But I think the ones – got in 47 plays. The twos got in 40 plays. And he was, you know, overall excited. Still got a lot of work to do. It's early. I'm hearing good things about Aiden Williams. I'm saying he's really, really played well at the receiver spot. You know, he's a guy out of Ridgeland that I was really high on in high school. Went to Ole Miss. Things did not work out well there for him. Transferred to Mississippi State. Had a decent year last year, but he's a guy that they probably need to, you know, need to have a breakout year. And then defensively, I've been hearing a lot of really good things about Braylon Womack.
0: Yeah.
2: The five-star/four-star when he went from Auburn to Mississippi State, from Hartfield. I'm interested to see how they use him. They use him some in the kickoff game and the special teams, which I think he's electric there. I hope they do. But I think he's going to factor into that secondary, even though that's a deep secondary, much improved secondary. You know, hearing a lot of things about both corners being really good. Obviously, Kelly Jones, Jet Jefferson coming back. So those are some of the names that I've heard good things from so far, just from the people I've talked to.
0: Yeah. And then, you know, we were talking about the fifth-year guys potentially coming back there, right? Mm-hmm. They are practicing. They are not, you know, participating all that. But they are on the field. There was some confusion because I think Lebby had said last week that they would not be practicing, but they are.
2: Until they realize.
0: Yes, but they are practicing, which I think makes total sense. I mean, as long as you're not using them in games until you find out otherwise, you know, they shouldn't care whether they're practicing or not. That shouldn't matter one bit. Yeah. But, you know.
2: Look, and those two guys are not going to save the day defensively.
0: Right. Right.
2: But they certainly would add to the mix and make you better if they're both eligible. Because you've got an edge rusher who was really good towards the end of the year last year, and then you've got a guy, Manning, who was your leading tackler and was a solid performer in the secondary. So that would be those two would be big, big additions for that state defense, especially, you know, with Zach Arnett coming in his first year trying to rebuild that thing on that side of the ball.
0: Yeah. Since we're talking about scrimmages, Mark, Southern Miss, they held their first scrimmage over the weekend. Redshirt senior quarterback Ethan Hampton, who a lot of people feel like was leading maybe that quarterback race a little bit. He got hurt. He smacked his hand, I think, on a helmet and, you know, had to leave practice, but he was 3 for 3 for 34 yards before that. The x-rays revealed that there was no structural damage and they expect him back in a couple of days. So that's a good thing there, but the other quarterbacks performed pretty well. Liddy 15 of 21 for 194 yards in 10 drives, and then you had White was 13 of 23 for 217 in the same way. The issue, I think, they each threw one interception, but the issue was the sacks. And I don't know if that means that's a good thing for the front seven, but 10 sacks in that scrimmage. So that either means the offensive line's got serious, serious, serious problems, or the defensive line is fantastic.
2: Yeah.
0: You hope it's a combination of both.
2: Yeah, 126 degrees at one point on the turf, Anderson said.
0: Brutal.
2: But, yeah, you know, that was the first extended look. There's a lot of these places where the practice, the scrimmages, everything are closed.
0: Right.
2: I mean, not to the level that they are at Colorado.
0: Right.
2: But you just don't get much. It seemed like we used to get so much out of practice reports and scrimmages. And so it was good to be able to actually get some intel from the Southern Miss scrimmage over the weekend and some of the things that you're talking about. I read a lot of reports on the different positions, defense, offense, all those type of things. So that was refreshing to see. Well, I think they're just a big, big, big, big question mark. First year coach, 70-something new players, fun belt.
0: Mm-hmm.
2: I mean, time will tell.
0: I have a feeling, I don't know, that they may be, like, offensively, they may be pretty good.

0: good. I mean, it sounds like the receivers, sounds like they got a lot to work with there.
1: A lot of depth there.
0: Yeah.
1: Anderson mentioned that. So, yep.
0: Yeah, I mean, you know, Elijah Singleton was really, really good. You know, they've been talking up.
1: Jalen Himes.
0: They've been talking him up a lot. And you did mention about the scrimmage. The next scrimmage that they have, which is on August 22nd, is going to be open to the fans. So fans will be able to attend that one. So, I like this. I like that we're getting some openness. Like, can we, or at least give us some, you know, like, I don't know why everything has to be, you know, North Korea with these practices and like, oh my God, we can't let anything out. Nothing can escape here. It's got to be complete radio silence. And, you know, I don't know. I mean, you know, it's not military secrets. Like, go ahead.
1: He mentioned Elijah Singleton too, and Davis Dalton. You know, yeah. Davis Dalton, former MRA product, the guy that I coached in junior high and high school over at MRA. Yeah, you know, I just keep waiting for him to have, you know, a breakout year, a year where he's really in the mix. And Anderson's high on him. Talked about how good of a camp that he's had. So I'm hoping he gets a few more reps and puts some numbers up and makes some catches, because he's a quality receiver, I think, that can make some things happen.
0: Yeah, and like I said, I think, you know, if I'm concerned right now, I think the big concern has to be the offensive line. I think the big concern has to be, you know, maybe a little bit the running game, and that maybe is due to the offensive line. But if they can't keep a quarterback upright or protect them, that's going to be a problem. You know, but we'll see. It seems like they have weapons on the outside. It seems like, you know, the quarterbacks all seem to be taking to this system quite well. So, you know, if they can solve those problems, I mean, look, you can't win without a quarterback as far as I'm concerned. So, but the next most important thing is keeping that guy upright and keeping him, you know, healthy. So,
1: we'll see. Apparently Jameer Lewis had a little bit to do with the offensive line struggles.
0: Right.
1: He's the guy that got in the backfield. They didn't know if they were going to have him back this year or not, and they surprised him. They got him back. I think he could be a difference maker on that defensive line for the Golden Eagles as well.
0: Yeah. All right, we'll take a break. Hour number two coming up after this on The Fan, WJQS.

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0: All right, welcome back, Mississippi Sports. This morning, hour number two of the program, 7 o'clock in the morning. 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You can. That number is 601-366-1180. That's the WJQS fan listener line. Take that number down. Put it in your phone. That way you always have it. 601-366-1180. Anything that caught your eye over the weekend, you can hit us up on. You want to talk some of the preseason football, Mark? That's like we're going to have football from here on out. I know a lot of people don't love preseason football, but it is football. We'll have football now until February. So, you know, it's here. It may be.
1: Did you catch any of the Falcons over the weekend?
0: I caught a little bit of the highlights. I didn't see. I know it didn't look great.
1: But highlights.
0: Look, well, lowlights. I mean, you know.
1: More like lowlights. That quarterback situation is not looking very good there.
0: It's not great. I mean, you got
1: you got some injuries, two, and you got what eight games for Pierce that came out with the suspension over the weekend.
0: Right. Well, yeah, I mean, you have two quarterbacks that are both injury prone, and I don't know how good they are when they're healthy.
1: And one can throw down the field, the other one can't.
0: Right.
1: And yeah, it's I don't know. I don't know what they're gonna what's going to happen in Atlanta this year. Probably not very good.
0: No, they don't look like they're going to be great. I will say, though, I saw some things I really liked out of that Saints game. I'll be honest with you. You know, I thought Bub Means looked good. Barry and Brown looked really, really good for the Saints. They looked really deep at wide receiver with some of those younger guys. And, I mean, you know, guys like Jordan Tyson didn't even play. So, you know, we'll see what happens with them. But I told you I was kind of impressed with Zach Wilson, but you know, I'm a big quarterback reclamation project guy. That's my thing, especially, you know,
1: the Saints looked a lot better in the first half than they did the second half.
0: They did. And that's
1: flip-flop for the Jaguars,
0: kind of par for the course normally. You know what I mean? When you get the third and fourth string guys in there, guys that are, you know, struggling to make the team, maybe they, you know, fighting for practice squad type spots. It's, yeah, it gets a little grab baggy at times. I mean, I know I watched the Seahawks-Dallas game. I mean, there was, and Dallas looked, other than that first drive, they looked pretty good, and Seattle looked terrible. But, I mean, the penalties in that game, I was like, oh, my God, this really is a preseason game. We're missing field goals. We got penalties all over the place. So, yeah, I mean, sometimes you get that, so. Speaking of which, Jeremiah Love, Mark, not great news there for the Cardinals. High ankle sprain. So they're hoping to get him back for the first.

0: first week. I think
1: yeah, 14 carries or whatever it was. Why are they running him so much in the preseason?
0: Seemed like a lot for the preseason. I don't, you know, I'm not sure what they were running him that much for. I mean, I know he's a rookie. I know you're trying to work some stuff out, but, you know, I think you know what you have. Like, you know, go crazy with
1: it. You have a lot of money invested in him is what you have.
0: You do have that, yes. So we will see with that. And then, Mark, Aaron Donald worked out again for the...
1: Did you mention Camden Brown for the Cowboys? Did you mention his man, name?
0: That guy is awesome.
1: The one catch he made in the end zone was really nice.
0: Yeah, that one-hander? Yeah, that was awesome. Mm-hmm. Yeah, I did not
1: Georgia
0: mention that.
1: Georgia Southern, of all places, went undrafted.
0: Yeah, he was a guy I talked about, Mark, leading up to the draft. I think he's one of my sleepers. So, you know. But
1: I was asleep during that
0: segment, I know you were. I know when draft talk happens, you check out. So I don't expect you. But I'll be able to go archive all the stuff now. That's awesome. I didn't even think about that. All my draft stuff, people, if they miss it, Mark, they'll be able to go back now and be able to listen to it. It'll be a wealth of information for people.
1: Catch it the first time. Absolutely.
0: That's exactly what I'm talking about. Yes. But I was talking about the Rams because we didn't talk about, you know, I mean, look, you got to give Ty Simpson a lot of credit. He played really well. You know,
1: he looked really, really good.
0: Yeah.
1: And I loved the post game when they're asking McVay about it, because you know you go back to the draft.
0: Oh, yeah.
1: All the talk about that was not the guy that he wanted.
0: Correct.
1: At all.
0: Yeah, or he was trying to downplay it. I don't really remember what his whole. Remember he tried to clean that up or whatever, but
1: he looked like Mahomes out there against the Chiefs. 21 out of 25, 190, two touchdowns.
0: Yeah.
1: Again, you can't read too much into the preseason, but if you're looking at winners and losers, you know, now from preseason, I mean, you'd have to put Ty Simpson in the winner category.
0: For a guy that got killed so much during the draft, I think that was important for him to go out and play well first time out. You know what I mean? Like you said, I mean, I don't think it's any indication – like, oh, you know, look at this. They're going to, you know, kick Matt Stafford to the curb, you know, at some point this year. No, that's not the case. But, I mean, for a controversial pick in the draft, 13th overall, I mean, Les Snead has to be, you know, excited with the fact that he played that well. Because I think that will, you know, keep the Wolves at bay, so to speak.
1: Yeah, I'm going to give you a couple stats on Alabama here, talking about Ty Simpson. Now, I'm certainly not taking up for him or whatever.
0: Yeah.
1: He tailed off at the end of the season after having a good, really, half or three-fourths of the season at Alabama.
0: Kind of banged up, yeah.
1: But you know that it's been 5 years since Alabama's had a 1,000-yard receiver or rusher.
0: Wow.
1: And if you go back to last year, in those last three games for Alabama, they couldn't get the run game going, you know. And when's the last time an Alabama team couldn't stop the run or run the ball offensively? They had more rushing attempts, Doug, 58, than they did total rushing yards, 48, in their final three games of last season.
0: Yeah.
1: So when you can't run the ball, what happens? That puts a lot on the quarterback.
0: Yep.
1: Namely Ty Simpson.
0: Yeah, and I liked him coming out in the draft. I just didn't like him at 13th. I mean, that was the big issue. I mean,
1: going in the first.
0: Yeah, no. I mean, if they took him in the second round, or if somebody got him, you know, third round, or you know, like I said, anywhere, if somebody would have taken him late in the first round, I understand taking a flyer on him. 13th was a just way too high. But if it ends up working out, you know, hey, who cares? It doesn't matter at that point. So. Give the Rams some credit. They got him ready to play.
1: What's going to end up happening in Cleveland?
0: I think it's going to be just Deshaun Watson. I mean, certainly round one.
1: Yeah, the people that I hear talk about it go back and forth. There are some people under the assumption that why would you play Deshaun Watson? Because he's not going to be back next year. Like, there's no way he's back next year. Do you play Shador and see if he's your quarterback of the future, which I don't think he is, and I don't think they think that he is.

0: one that you're maybe probably going to draft a quarterback next year. Like, what do you do with that situation? You try to get a little money's worth out of Deshaun Watson since he signed that big contract?
1: Yes, you have to try to figure that. I mean, you got to put your best quarterback out there. I mean, you just have to. But I do think at some point,
0: which one is better?
1: Well, I mean, right now it's Deshaun Watson. I think that's I think that's easily. You saw that the other day. Now they're going to flip up. You know what I mean? I believe Sanders is going to get the start in game two. So, you know, I mean, he'll have an opportunity to go out there and see what he can do. But, you know, I think you start with Watson, see how it goes. If, you know, the season takes a turn, if all of a sudden you're not in any kind of a, you know, a playoff scenario or whatever, I think then you turn the reins over to Sanders and see what he gets. If that's eight games and you see what he gets, kind of similar to what the Saints did last year with Tyler Shuck. You know, they gave him the last, what was it, eight games, and he really played well in the last six. And, you know, they figured out, hey, you know, we may have something here. So I think you have to do that at some point this year, unless he's just not showing it in practice and all that. And you're just like, all right, we know this guy's a backup and we're going to draft somebody next year. So we'll see.
0: Going back to the Saints, Martin Emerson's had a good camp. Dude, yep, talked a lot about him on the air. Cowboys add Von Miller.
1: Yeah.
0: And then I heard there was some decent guy that tried out for the Rams over the weekend.
1: Yeah, we'll talk about Von Miller and we'll talk about the Aaron Donald thing again when we get back. We'll do that right after this.
0: Imagine him trying out.
1: Yeah, it's the second time he's tried out. I'll give you my theory on that. We'll take a break and be back on The Fan.
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0: All right, welcome back. Mississippi Sports this morning, 7:14 in the morning. Hope everybody's doing all right out there. For Mark Alexander, I am Doug Colson. You want to give us a call, you can. 601-366-1180. It's the JQS fan listener line. 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Mark, you mentioned the Aaron Donald thing. He worked out for the Los Angeles Rams on Saturday as he continues to process to determine whether he wants to come back out of retirement. This is his second tryout with the team, his second workout. Sean McVay said the decision will come at his timeline. What if I don't want to sit here and do this and put a timeline on it? That's something that comes up where I have to push back, McVay said, after the Rams preseason opener in Kansas City on Saturday night. So if he puts himself in a position where he says yay or nay, I don't think he has earned the right. I think he has earned the right to have clarity on that. We are not at that point quite yet. I'll say this. If it's taking you this long to decide whether you want to come back, don't come back. Don't come back. You're not, there's no way that you can, he's trying to convince himself to come back. Obviously, something is keeping him from coming back. Might be training camp. I don't know. But I'm figuring if you haven't played in 2 years, you might need training camp. So I don't know. You can't always come back. You ended your career. It was a great career. It's a Hall of Fame career. You won a Super Bowl. You did everything you needed to do. I don't know. I just don't think coming back is the... I think it would be a bad choice. That's my take. And again, because it just doesn't seem like if you're 100% convicted that you're coming back, you'd be back already, right? Hello.
1: I was making sure you were finished. I'm not sure his situation. There's no reason for him to play the entire year, even if he does come back. I mean, he can get in and play the last 8, 9, 10 games of the season. Certainly don't want to make that international trip early. I think at the end of the day, he'll end up coming back. And if he does, and even if he plays limited snaps, think about those two defensive ends getting after the quarterback. That's going to be a pretty good duo. If he does, and I expect him to. I don't think he'd be toying around with it or tinkering with it and doing what he's doing if he doesn't plan on coming back.
0: See, I'm kind of the opposite way. I think he's trying to convince himself to come back, and he's trying to if you have this much consternation over whether you should come back or do something or not, don't do it. I don't think his heart's 100% into it. If it's not, that's probably not going to, end great, so to speak. But if he wants to come back, come back. I got no problem with it. Go ahead. Come back. Like I said, bring back every Ram you want to bring back. Bring back the fearsome foursome if you want to. Go ahead. Bring back Jack Youngblood. Bring them all back. Doesn't matter. I don't care. But it's weird to me that you've had a second workout now. How many times are you going to work out to see whether you can come back or not? You come back or you don't come back. I don't know what the holdup here is. And like I said, if it's taking you this long to try to make a decision, feels like you're trying to convince yourself to do it. And if that's the case, don't do

0: It's not where, I mean, you know, what happens if you come back and, you know, you get injured? You know, I think everybody's thinking like, oh, this is going to be awesome. He's going to come back and the Rams are going to be great and they're going to win the Super Bowl and they're going to beat everybody 50-0. And it's going to be this, you know, this unbelievable experience, all this. What happens if he comes back and he hurts himself? What happens if he comes back and he, you know, you played in the trenches for 10 years. He doesn't need the money. He doesn't need, he's got a Super Bowl ring. I don't know. You walked away once. You know, it's a couple of years ago. I don't know if you're going to come back and you're not going to be the player that you were. There's no way. So, I don't know. I think it's a mistake if he comes back. That's my take on it. As for players that are still playing, though, Von Miller, you mentioned him, Mark, coming, he's going to go to Dallas Green on a 1-year deal with the Cowboys. I like this move for the Cowboys. I think it's a good move.
1: I do too. Defense has been really bad.
0: Yep.
1: Giving up the most points of any defense in the league the 2 years in a row. So yeah, any addition should be good addition for that defense. Needs all the help they can get.
0: Yeah. No, I like it. I mean, he had 9.5 sacks last year. I don't know if he'll give you that. And I don't know if he's going to play a full season either. But, I mean, if he gives you 5, 6, 7 sacks somewhere in there, it's going to help. And like you said, it's all hands on deck for the Cowboys. So, yeah, I like the fact that they're bringing Von Miller in. That's a good move by the Cowboys. So we will see with some of that. Let's see if we have some text here. Do we have text over there? All right, we got text. Let's read some text.
2: Hey guys, sorry. Yes,
0: it's okay.
2: Heave threw it on me. There were also two important anniversaries of famous people passing away this weekend. Elvis's 49th anniversary and Babe Ruth's 78th anniversary were both yesterday.
0: Wow. How about that? 49 years since Elvis passed away, Mark. Wow.
1: Yeah, I saw some of that late last night. The guy who just texted that in had told me about it. I had not seen it until then. I still think Elvis is with us out there somewhere. Oh, boy. Who knows?
0: Oh, boy.
1: Yeah.
0: All right.
1: Babe Ruth, not so much.
0: Yes. 49 years. Okay, so Elvis would be what? How old would Elvis be at this point? How old was he when he died? I don't know if I know that. Is he, I was like 30s, 40s? I don't know. How old was he?
2: He was born in 35.
0: 35? So he'd be 90. 91, 90. Yeah, okay. And you still think he's out there, Mark, somewhere?
1: Look, it's possible.
0: All right, yeah. What possible reason did Elvis have to fake his own death, I guess, is what we're saying, right?
1: Look, y'all are talking about aliens and Bigfoot and Miss Bigfoots and all that stuff, so.
0: But why would...
2: I am not.
0: Why would she's not talking about Bigfoot? Why would he fake his death? I'm confused by this.
1: But no, you know, there's been pictures of Michael Jackson floating around out there in foreign God. Countries.
0: Look, there's plenty of people that look like Michael Jackson impersonators. I get that. I'm sure there's we have Elvis impersonators all over the place.
1: Mm-hmm.
0: You big Elvis musically? You big fan of his music?
1: Yeah, I said that tongue in cheek.
0: I know you did. I'm just busting your chops.
1: But yeah, I mean, you know, my whole family's from Pontotoc, which is right around the corner from Tupelo. So I told you this story many times. My grandmother had a shrine to him in her house.
0: Yes.
1: Pictures, candles. I mean, all the heat trap. I mean, the whole
0: understand.
1: Deal.
0: Yeah.
1: So yeah, he was worshipped up there in that area, and I kind of grew up with that a little bit. Yeah. So
0: I told you, I know I've told you the story that my mother-in-law is a massive Elvis fan, right? And so much so that when the news broke that he died, she went and got my wife out of school. It was like, my gosh, got to be at the house because, you know, Elvis just died. So yeah, I mean, you know, it was a big deal. That was a big deal for people. No doubt.
1: Yeah, it does seem like a long, long, long time ago.
0: Well, it was what, 77, I think?
2: Yeah, he died in 77.
0: Yeah.
1: When you attach a number to it, yeah.
0: Yeah.
1: Have you ever been to Tupelo? Have you ever been to his house?
0: I've been to, no, I've been to Graceland. I have not been to...
1: It's a little different than Graceland.
0: I'm sure it is. I'm sure it is. Yes.

0: be much bigger.
1: Everybody says the same thing.
0: I thought it was going to be some huge mansion, and it really wasn't.
1: It's big, but it's not on the inside. Yeah, I said, and like, everybody says the exact same thing. They're like, I thought this place would be bigger than it is. But that racquetball court area is pretty cool. That's kind of that, like, racquetball room that he had. That was pretty awesome. The jungle room is wild. That's pretty neat. But, yeah, I'm like you. Yeah, thought it would be bigger. Most definitely.
0: Yeah. Every time I talk about Elvis now, I think about the part in Forrest Gump, the movie.
1: Mm-hmm.
0: Remember where they were in his bedroom and he did the little dance? And then him and his mom are walking down the street and see Elvis on TV shaking. You don't remember that?
1: I don't remember that part.
2: I do, Mark.
1: I've only seen that movie like one time. I don't know if I saw it all at once. Like, I think I saw, that's one of those movies like I saw disjointed. So, yeah, but I'll take your word for it with all the people they had. Because
2: Elvis was giving Forrest Gump like a pep talk or something.
1: Oh, okay.
0: Yes. All right. Yes.
1: All right. I'll have to go back and watch that part. All right.
0: Doug, of all the random movies that you've watched through the years,
1: I know.
0: You only halfway watched that one once.
1: I know. I watched it one time, and it was literally like, I think I watched it in two parts. I don't think, and it wasn't like close together. I think I watched like half of it like one year and another half like 2 years later. But good movie from what I remember of it, but I probably need to go watch it again, obviously, if I don't remember Elvis in it. All right, we'll take a break. We'll be back. 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

0: All right, welcome back, Mississippi Sports. This morning, Mark, we got more texts, but is there anything you want to get into right now?
1: Well, we on Friday, you know, we had talked about Ole Miss and having an on-field logo partner for the upcoming season.
0: Yes.
1: And that kind of broke Friday afternoon and over the weekend. So it looks like Progressive and Ole Miss have a deal in place to for Progressive to be the on-field logo partner for Ole Miss football.
0: Interesting.
1: I think they've got partnering with over like a dozen schools in the country. Only two of those in the SEC, with Ole Miss and Georgia being both of those. So be interesting to see what the you know, what the field looks like with the, I guess it'd be staggering logos probably on both sides, maybe.
0: Right.
1: With the Progressive deal. Just, you know, just another step. You're going to see more and more and more of that. And I don't know how much the deal was worth and all that type of stuff, but we'll see.
0: Yeah, it'll be, go ahead.
1: Still pretty big news there out of Oxford. I think eventually you're probably going to see some patches on the jerseys too, I would think. Speaking of, did you see Kansas over the weekend? They revealed theirs with the monster logo on it. And it looked really, really bad.
0: Oh.
1: They could have done much better. And some of the basketball courts in the Big 12 have already putting the logos down as well.
0: Yeah.
1: Yeah, I think at the end of the day, the Big 12 is going to end up not being happy about that deal. I mean, they got taken to the woodshed on that anyway, as far as the money. And then with some of the labeling and everything that's going on there with the jerseys and the courts and the fields, I don't know. It's just kind of a hard logo to work in, that monster logo.
0: Man, I think that's a pretty cool logo. That monster logo with the M, with the like scratched out deal, with the animal claw.
1: Mm-hmm.
0: Yeah.
1: Mm-hmm.
0: Oh, all right. Well, I would – they gave up way too much for the like, I mean, all the courts and all the, yeah, it was, you know.
1: Well, you consider the deals that some of the other teams and other conferences have and the deals they've made and the difference financially.
0: Yeah.
1: There, you know, and I think at State, you'll eventually see it at Mississippi State as well. I'm not sure with who and the timing and all that sort of stuff, but I think eventually you're going to see just about everybody have some kind of logos on the field, patches on the jerseys. You know, everybody's just trying to come up with a revenue stream enough to pay these players now. Pyramid schemes in Baton Rouge, you know, whatever you want to name it.
0: It's something. There's something going on. So, yeah, we'll.
1: You're trying to come up with money for buyouts for coaches, too.
0: Well,
1: you know, we know that. Sometimes we forget about that. Think about LSU and the Brian Kelly buyout, the Ed Ogeron buyout.
0: Yeah, how many coaches are they currently paying off right now?
1: Yeah, I think Eddie O's, I think they paid him the last sum, I think. You know, I read over the weekend that Texas A&M spent more on Jimbo Fisher's buyout in his last two seasons than the U.S. actually spent on the Louisiana purchase back in the day.
0: Yeah, well, that's – I mean, like I said, yeah, they're killing it in the buyout department right now. But let's go. Let's go to the phones here, Mark. We've got Stu. Stu, what's going on? How are you?
2: Good morning, gentlemen. Oh. It's a beautiful Monday morning, isn't it?
0: A little too fired up for a Monday, Stu, but go ahead. I'm glad you're happy.
2: What do you mean a little too fired up? You've been all crazy about football. Football, it's preseason, but it's football.
0: Yeah, it is.
2: Okay. So everything going good. You're streaming now, right?
0: Well, yes.
2: I'll be able to go back and listen to the whole segment about Southern Miss that I missed earlier.
0: You certainly will be able to go do that. Yes.
2: Okay. And where can I find this podcast at?
0: Right now on Spreaker. You go to Spreaker. Ooh. And search Spreaker. Spreaker. It's Spreaker. A website. Yes.
2: Okay.
0: Yeah. Go to Spreaker. You search Mississippi Sports this morning, and you should be able to find
2: Spreaker. Am I going to come up to some porn sites?
0: Completely different. Spreaker is completely different from Spreaker. Spreaker. There you go. You got it?
2: Yeah, right. I got
0: and
2: it.
0: And then, like I said, pretty soon we're hoping to have it on. It'll be on like our Facebook page, and it'll be on our, we're going to get a Blue Sky account. So it'll be on those two.
2: It won't be on the regular, podcast service.
0: There's a way to do that. We got to figure all that out. We're working on it, but give us some time. Okay. We're trying to get it all figured out. All right.
2: So what was Mark saying that those people have got an on-field, sponsor now?
0: Yeah, they got a deal with Progressive. So
2: you gotta be kidding me. Progressive insurance?
0: Yeah. Yes.
2: Man, I just got their insurance. Now I'm gonna have to go change
0: it. See, here we go. That's a negative effect of what they're trying to do there. You're not one of those people, are you?
2: No, I'm not one of those people.
0: No, you know what I'm saying. I mean, you're not one of, like, oh, gosh, they sponsor this or whatever. You don't. Obviously.
2: Well, you know how we are Southern Miss fans are. We want to boycott and everything.
0: All right, well, I don't know. I don't know if I
2: remember all the boycotts and stuff that we were going to do for Crystal and everything because they did the big SEC stuff.
0: Yeah, I don't know if I'm going to, change my insurance company. First of all, buying insurance is annoying to begin with. Last thing I want to do is to go do that again.
2: One that I'll never buy from again, and that's State Farm.
0: All right, well,
2: Those SOBs all did right. wrong, so.
0: All right, well.
2: That's all I said. You ain't got no State Farm advertisers.
0: Well, not anymore. Not now.
2: Well, you don't need to have them anyway. Mm. Anyway. Mm. That's all I got. Y'all have a great Monday. We'll be listening to you on the podcast.
0: There you go. All right, Stu. Appreciate it.
2: All right. Bye.
0: All right. There you go. Yeah. I hope we.
1: What did they do to Stu to make him all upset?
0: I don't know. But, now he's, bad mouthing him on our air. We'll never get him as a sponsor. So who knows? That's the same. Yeah.
1: Speaking of State Farm, the logo, did you watch the Fever yesterday and the Dream?
0: I saw the highlights. I did not watch it, but I did see the highlights.
1: Okay.
0: Did you get all fired up about that?
1: Any of the game? Yeah. No. I mean, I watched a good bit of it, particularly the second half in the overtime period.
0: Yeah. What's your thoughts?
1: Your girl Angel Reese blowing a.
0: She had little bit of a rough game there. Yeah.
1: Yeah. Well, the numbers ended up being pretty good at the end of the day.
0: Right. But
1: yeah, she blew an early layup too, a run out layup early in the game. She smoked that. But yeah, I tell you the Fever, they're fun to watch. And we talk about Caitlin Clark and her passing and everything. Mm-hmm. I mean, her shooting. But her passing is really, really unbelievable. She just the way she leads, how quarterbacks lead receivers to be open in football.
0: Yes.
1: She basically kind of does the same thing on the court. And they've got a new girl out now, Michaela Timpson. I don't know if you're familiar with her. She had 20 to go along with Kelsey Mitchell and Aaliyah Boston. It's a fun watch.
0: Yeah. I take your word for it.
1: I know overly excited about it, but yes.
0: Yeah. No, I saw the highlights. The highlights look good. That was a very interesting game. Overtime, the whole 9 yards. Yeah. All right. Mark, we'll take a break. More phone calls and text messages coming up after this on The Fan, WJQS.
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0: All right, welcome back. Mississippi Sports this morning, 7:43 in the morning. Let's go back to the phones here, Mark. We've got Curtis. Curtis, what's going on? How are you today?
1: Man, I'm doing good. But I'm on the East Coast this week, and I thought, I missed the show. But then it hit me that y'all are all behind. So I was like, I hit the iHeart app, plug for iHeart.

0: I hear you guys talking, and guess what I hear as soon as I turn it off?
1: What's that?
0: WNBA talk. Oh, you know I'm game for that.
2: Hey. You did that just for you, Curtis. Just for you, Curtis.
0: But I wanted to ask. I got another thing. Well, let me say this real quick too. You know, when you go out of town, you try to make sure you packed everything, make sure you're ready to roll.
1: Yes.
0: And then you get where you're going, and you forgot something you needed. I don't have a belt.
1: Oh.
0: Man, I gotta go to Walmart to get a belt, dude.
1: Yeah.
0: That just burns me. Whenever I gotta go get something that I should have brought from home, that POs me, man.
1: Well, you know, just rip the cord from the blinds down and use that. You're from Mississippi. They'll think that you'll do that anyway. He's got a length of rope for belt.
0: Before, but hey.
1: Yeah. You know.
0: I've never done it.
1: Oh, well. I know. I just,
0: anyway. Look, hey, but on Angel Reese. Mark, let me ask you, Coach, you know, let me ask you a question. Did somebody, when she was growing up, ever sit her down and teach her how to make a layup? Why does she shoot layups like she just got shot by AK-47?
2: Apparently not.
0: No skill at shooting layups.
2: No. Well, and you know she can't shoot from the outside at all. She's improved a little bit on that, but not much.
0: Yeah.
2: I give her all the credit in the world for being a great rebounder. She's a great offensive rebounder, defensive rebounder. She gets in position.
0: That's her thing,
2: being physical and all. But she just, for whatever reason, has a hard time finishing around the rim. Does she have small hands or something?
0: Whenever she gets the ball, it's like she never just gathers herself to shoot the layup.
2: That's simple layups.
0: I'm thinking to myself, I know coaches over the years have tried, I would think somebody has told her about how to gather yourself before you just go just flailing up. It's like every time she shoots a layup, it's like the hardest thing in the world for her. I don't get it. It's like it's mental now. I don't know.
2: I think it probably is a little bit.
0: She blew some key shots in that game. And then the Dream just started just going 1-4 low, and that was just horrible. They had those set in. I'm like you. Not the Pacers. The Fever, they are fun to watch. I got to admit. They are way more than just Caitlin Clark. I don't think they use Leah Boston enough. I don't think they get her involved enough, man. But yeah, they was exciting. Like I said, man, I've been watching a lot more of the WNBA this year than normal. But somebody need to teach Angel Reese to shoot a layup. Or if she just gets the layup, just kick it out like Robin used to do. Get the rebound and kick it out to the shooters or something. It's embarrassing, man. But yeah, man. Hey, I think I told y'all, I'm gonna hit Camden Yards up Wednesday, man. So bucket list thing, man. Y'all take care.
1: All right, cool. All right,
2: yeah,
1: be safe.
2: Be fun. Yep. You got another caller, Doug?
1: No, we got text though. But what did you want to get in?
2: I was just gonna get, since we're on the basketball thing.
1: Yeah, go ahead.
2: You know, we missed the NBA reveal for the schedule.
1: Yeah.
2: Last week, didn't really bring it up. And I don't know if you saw this, what they did with the Sixers. And they really, really did LeBron and the Sixers, with the schedule. They got the fewest back-to-back games of anybody else in the league. They've got the fewest three games in four nights. No matchups against Western Conference teams until game 18. So if you don't think LeBron still kind of runs the league, there you go. Because they did them a huge favor with the schedule. And you think about Embiid and all the injuries he's had. You think about LeBron's age. And so don't tell me that the NBA was not looking out for the Sixers when they made the schedule.
1: Well, I'm sure they were. And then they open up against the Knicks, right?
2: Yeah, and that's going to be something to see how that plays out with the Knicks. And, you know, that group of players that have been together, won a title. Now you go against this super team in Philly with Embiid and LeBron and Jaylen Brown and Tyrese Maxey. And I mean, they're definitely going to be a factor and be a player as long as Embiid can stay healthy. I don't know how much I would play Embiid during the regular season because I don't think it really going to matter. You want him around for the playoffs. Same thing for LeBron. They'll load manage him to an extent too, probably.
1: Yeah, Mark with the conspiracy theories by the league. I like it. All right.
2: No, the NBA and conspiracy theory.
1: Yeah, who would think? Right, yeah. Exactly.
2: You think some of those draft lotteries haven't been fixed in the past?
1: Never. Nope. Frozen envelopes, bent corners, the whole nine yards. Paint injected into the ping pong balls. We know all the theories.
2: Yes.
1: All right. Let's read these texts here. What do you have there?
3: Hey, guys.
1: Oh, hang on. I got to turn your mic on. There you go.
3: Hey, guys. Jimmy Rep here. Pretty good games this weekend. The Saints looked good in the first half and not so good in the second half. Overall, they played pretty good, and the Cowboys played well. I was impressed with Ole Miss product Jonathan Mingo. He was great at Ole Miss, and he should be really good in the NFL. I'm glad football is back, even if it is preseason.
1: Yeah. Yeah, Mingo looked good. I mean, but the Cowboys are kind of loaded at receiver, so it may be a numbers game there. But I'm not saying he's not going to make the team, but they just seem they have a lot of receivers right now. There is a glut there to a certain extent, so we'll see what happens. But, yeah, no, I thought the Cowboys overall looked good. I thought they looked pretty good for the most part. Looked a lot better than the Seahawks did. All right, go ahead.
3: Von Miller, geez, Doug, we saw that guy 100 years ago. Bet that Madonna shirt doesn't fit anymore. No way he can play.
1: Yeah. Well, I mean, he did 9.5 sacks last year. So, I mean, you know, it's
2: top
1: he's
2: 10 all time in NFL history. Yeah. In sacks.
1: 138, right? For his career.
2: Yep.
1: Yeah.
2: Yep.
1: Yeah. That's from Doc. We met him at the NFL Experience, Mark. He was pretty cool. He was just sitting there. Talked to him for a little bit. That was kind of neat.
2: As bad as that defense is, man, you take a flyer on a guy like that.
1: I would agree with that also. All right. What else?
3: If AK thought the greens in Oxford were fast, he should have gone over and watched a Mississippi football practice.
1: Oh, man. How about that? Throwing down the gauntlet there, Mark.
3: All right. Does Phone Girl have an issue with Bigfoot? Squirrel. I do not. I just don't talk about him.
1: No.
3: Right. I don't really know anything about him.
1: It's like Fight Club. And can we, she has a name. It's Abby. Can we not call her Phone Girl, please? Thank you. Please.
3: It's okay. Okay, guys.
1: All right.
3: Dog tired. I read Jack Crystal said that Elvis Presley was his least favorite interview. Put things in perspective, Jimbo's buyout was 10 times more than the purchase price of the state of Alaska.
1: Oh, God.
2: Yeah, a lot of those were going around this weekend for whatever reason. I called a couple of those.
1: That would be funny to do that with all the crazy buyouts that they've paid. I mean, they have just paid an exorbitant price in buyouts. But, hey, what they want to do. So, we'll see if it works out for them.
2: That's why you try to work so hard to get those jobs. Because once you get one, even if they let you go, you're set for life.
1: But remember, according to the governor, they're not going to do that again. But what's Kiffin's buyout if they got to get rid of Kiffin?
2: Or if Kiffin gets rid of himself.
1: Well. That could happen.
2: What if he just up and leaves one day?
1: He might want to. Man, have another SEC fan base mad at him.
2: Yeah.
1: I mean, you know, go for the trifecta. Why not? All right.
3: Aaron D, come back. You can smell the fear on C Chicken Hawk Dougie's voice. Don't come back, please. Doug will start wearing Depends again if he counts up.
1: I am not afraid. Aaron Donald can come back all he wants. All I'm saying is if you're having to do two workouts and you're waiting this long to convince yourself to come back, you're having to reassure yourself that you want to come back and all this. You know what it is. Bleep or get off the pot at this point. Let's go. I mean, what do you have to... But why is this tough of a decision? And if it's this tough of a decision, guess what? Don't come back. You're obviously not 100% in on it at this point. So I'm not scared at all. They can come on, bring them all back. Like I said, bring the fearsome foursome back. Bring everybody you want to bring back. I don't care. I'm afraid of that Rams team.
3: You see how he cut me off before I finished that? Because he's so scared.
1: That's what it is. I'm lashing out.
2: Abby, get used to that.
1: I'm lashing out for many years.
2: Now.
1: You know, Mark, you're one to talk. You cut me off all the time, yet you claim I cut you off.
2: I have to cut you off if I'm trying to get anything in. I mean, I have no choice.
1: All right. You know, I don't like this like tag team though. I don't like I don't like you and Abby teaming up on me. That's not cool at all. Go ahead.
3: All right, Stu, are y'all still boycotting Hattiesburg Applebee's? LOL.
1: Oh yeah, the Applebee's.
3: Did you see Kim Mulkey's outfit at Delta State on Friday night?
1: I saw.
3: Mirror looked bad versus Cowboys this weekend.
1: I saw that. Well, hang on. What was that?
3: Mirror looked. I don't know who Mirror is. That might just be a mistype. But it said Mirror looked bad versus Cowboys.
1: Milrow, I think, is what okay. they're trying to say.
2: Yeah,
1: Milrow looked. He looked. I don't know what they were doing on offense in that game. I thought like they put Milrow in a bad position to try to succeed to a certain extent. So I'll say that. But I'll. You know, the jury is still out on Milrow when it comes to that. As for Kim Mulkey's outfit, yeah, she had what do you want to call it? Fighting okra all over her suit. I don't know who makes those things for her, but that was a nice shout out to Delta State, though.
2: Yeah, there are a couple of Delta State former players in the MAIS in our league, and they went to that. And yeah, I saw pictures of that over the weekend from both of them on their Facebooks. Very, very, very interesting there. That's one of the best mascots in the country.
1: It's a great mascot, yeah.
2: Who else is the fighting okra?
1: Yeah, that's it. Very unique. And I love the little piece of okra, you know, with the boxing gloves. It's a very cool logo.
2: Very much so.
1: Yep.
3: All right. The podcast will also give Coach Alexander a chance to count the number of wasted minutes on talking about the NFL and number of clicks of listeners changing the station.
1: Who's that from?
3: I have no idea.
1: Interesting. Or we could have the number of times people click off of your text messages, whoever that was. They too can play this game. All right.
2: Abby, you got Doug a little fired up.
3: Why
1: are we hating on the NFL for no reason? I didn't say you. I'm talking about
2: don't
1: the texter.
2: And
1: first of all, Mark was the one that was all geeked up about the NFL today. If you go back, we'll be able to go back and listen to it. Mark was the one leading that conversation. I was just responding. All right. That's going to wrap us up for today. Have a great day, everybody. You've been listening to Mississippi Sports this morning on The Fan, WJQS.
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13: Live from the Fox Sports Radio studios. Just getting started up. Covino and Rich, because we're normally on 5 to 7 on the East, 2 to 4 on the West. And by the way, if you're new to us, we're from the East Coast, from Union, New Jersey, home of the world's tallest water sphere, and me.
14: Is that the braggy, right?
13: Yeah, yeah.
14: We got a big water tower, Rich, Union, New Jersey.
13: I mean, Ray Liotta's from
14: Union.
13: And
14: some good Taylor ham.
13: Artie Lang, great pizza. And Steve Covino, Rich Davis from Franklin Square, Long Island. We live out here in the Valley. We're Valley boys. In fact, I'm an all-Valley karate champion.
14: I thought karate would be a bigger deal when I moved out here.
13: I know. So live from the Valley, in for Dan Patrick, everything at Covino and Rich FSR on YouTube. We're streaming live. The live chat's there. Remember, after the show, the DP podcast and our stream goes up. If you miss any of today's show, any show ever, day one of the Dan Patrick hat trick, search Covino and Rich, that's C-O-V-I-N-O, Covino and Rich, wherever you get your podcast. Follow, rate, and review. 5 stars, because anything less is uncivilized. And by the way, that's a line from the marvelous Marvin Hagler. Anything less is uncivilized.
14: I remember that.
13: And you know how we're all fired up for football. There's things that you look forward to. It's the dots on your calendar, right? Opening day, kickoff, a big fight. And I got to just throw this out there. Because that's also part of it. We just need things, whether it be a vacation or something, we need things to look forward to in life. And football's that thing every week. And more days than ever.
14: Well, that's what people are looking forward to now, because I think a lot of people just got done with their vacations and kids are going back to school. So it's like now what? Football.
13: Yeah, otherwise things get
14: all
13: boring.
14: Football.
13: But two other things that I get fired up for, kind of like football. We had UFC 330 this weekend. That was a lot of fun. But I'm a big boxing fan. Next weekend, we got Teofimo Lopez, Rolly Romero. And then next month, we're going to be at the 9/11 game.
14: Yeah, Mets Yankees 25th anniversary.
13: But that weekend, you got Ryan Garcia fighting Conor Benn. So some big fights coming up. Just throwing that out there to get you excited, because we need that in life. Again, I'm Covino. That is Rich. And now we got to talk a little baseball. Fall offs.
14: Before you talk baseball, we talked a lot of NFL. Can we just acknowledge that while everything seems to be an overreaction in the preseason, Jeremiah Love is hurt, so the Cardinal fans should be a little like, oh.
13: Jeremiah Love.
14: Just a little like, ooh. And if you're a Giants fan, already with Jackson Dart having to go to the medical tent and he took some hits and people like, yo, Scatabu, something doesn't look right. Like, if I'm a Giants fan,
13: so many questions.
14: I am a little like, oh.

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18: Five stars, follow, rate, and review. We appreciate that. And Danny.

0: might email you and send you a prize. So leave a nice comment, even if you hate us. All right. So again, I'm Covino. That is Rich Davis. And to back up one thing Marvin said, I don't know if we're going to have time to talk about it later, but Magic Johnson says, don't boo LeBron when he comes back.
1: Yeah,
0: Marvin was
1: Christmas.
0: Talking about, yeah, Marvin was talking about how the bubble was difficult. Don't take it away. Remember where they were.
2: Yeah.
0: We always say that. I do want to say that. Like, if life was hard for everybody, and it was, right? That was misery. Les Miserables.
2: Yeah.
0: It was. What makes people think
2: it was like
0: it's pure
2: easy,
0: LeBron
2: yeah.
0: hate? What makes you think it was easier in the bubble? And that championship was easier. They were good leading up to that, dominant leading up to that. I thought that was a more difficult challenge and championship, yet people say the opposite.
2: If anything, that you could just argue different, but equally as hard as any other year.
0: Equally as hard or harder, in my opinion.
2: But like,
0: think of those circumstances.
2: No one has an advantage in that type of.
0: No, exactly. So, they're all playing under the same conditions. But there's no advantage.
2: Look at it this way. Anytime a big star for a team comes back that following year,
0: that's just people.
2: They usually get
0: LeBron.
2: A video screen, like a, you know, a tribute and all these, you know, the fans all give him a standing O. Like, I'm a Mets fan. They give Brandon Nimmo and like Jeff McNeil montages. Everyone's like, thanks for your time here. And they did nothing. You know, like, so you tell me LeBron James is going to come back to L.A. on Christmas Day and no one's going to do anything?
1: I think the fans are going to respect the fact, you know, that he had a huge impact on the team.
2: But, like, think about
1: any think about any NBA people. Fan, Laker yeah. fan with just an average basketball IQ is going to stand up and clap.
0: Yeah, but people like to do the opposite of what they're told to. Yeah. So when Magic Johnson is telling fans not to boo, I think the instinct is to, well, now I'm going to.
1: Well, yeah, maybe because Magic tweeted it. I might boo. Yeah.
0: I wasn't going to, but now I am. You know, there's that mentality too. So
1: don't tell me what to do.
0: That is a story. Magic Johnson says, don't boo LeBron when he returns.
2: You know, I'm reading all our feedback. But a lot of nice feedback today. Before Marvin was on, and before we talked some Niners and NFL, we were talking about players and people and musicians, actors.
0: Fall-offs,
2: people that just fell off a la, I hate to say it, Cal Raleigh, who, you know, last year, 60 home runs. Everyone's saying he should be MVP over Aaron Judge. And now the guy's batting 150 with 13 home runs.
0: It's all right. Everybody loves comeback stories.
2: Yeah, maybe next year. Scott hit us up, Scott Bethune, and he said, it sounds silly, but he goes, remember, like, people used to make a big deal about Shark Week? What happened to Shark Week? We're talking about things that people used to make a big deal about. He's like, Shark Week. I thought that was a good answer only because that was highly promoted. And then I think we're finally like, yeah, we get it.
0: I had a fall off. People aren't into sharks anymore.
2: My favorite answer, though, is Pinkberry frozen yogurt.
0: That's a good one. Yeah, that's definitely a good one.
1: Another one, Smash Burgers. You guys used to talk about those on the show all the time. And
3: oh, they're still big.
2: They're still big.
1: I haven't heard you guys talk about them in like
2: over
1: a year.
0: Yeah.
2: I made Smash Burgers last week. Man, maybe it didn't make an impact on them.
3: Well, they're still delicious.
0: Thanks again to Marvin. And we have a few big guests lined up the next few days. I don't want to overpromise, but something to look forward to.
1: Hall of Famer, Drew Brees, tomorrow.
0: All right. Yep. You said it. That's one. So, hey, we'll talk to him mañana. But thank you guys for hanging out with us.
2: We got Mark Covino and Rich in for DP next right here, Fox Sports Radio.
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12: This is Two Pros and a Cup of Joe.
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14: For Jayden Daniels, if it started mattering because they gave it to somebody that he didn't feel like deserved it, I think that's ultimately a conversation that you have to have behind closed doors. 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

0: hybrid of our Patreon and Fox Sports, and it's uncensored, overpromised with CNR, episode 151. But right now, we're live from the Fox Sports Radio studio. 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Yeah. And rate it 5 stars.
1: 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But it's time right now to give away some prizes. Let's do some big poppy trivia.
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4: It's Big Poppy, Covino, and Itch. I love you guys, especially the Covino guy. The other guy, he head too big.
2: It's time for Big Poppy baseball trivia.
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2: Firing some MLB trivia at you.
4: I swing hard in case I hit it, that's it.
2: Big Poppy for big prizes.
4: We play a game, you call, that's it.
2: Big Poppy baseball trivia.
4: The baseball trivia, let's go.
6: All right, our FSR security walking broke Poppy into the main studio.
1: Hey, Poppy!
7: Poppy!
8: Hey, great to see you, buddy.
6: Yeah, usually you're on the afternoon drive show with us. Thank you for waking up and coming in.
4: Hey, it's my pleasure. Hey, Donny G, great to see you, man. You go with me.
7: Hey, Poppy.
4: Hey, Sam. Hey, my dog. Hey, Pee Wee, my dog. Hey, you look like Kevin Burkhardt. Hey, this guy Rich look like he look like Woody from a Toy Story.
1: Thanks, Poppy.
4: Yeah, Woody from a Toy Story. Hey, where's Dan Patrick? They say, yeah. Hey, Big Poppy, wake up early. You see Dan Patrick. Where's Dan Patrick?
1: He's not here today, yeah, Poppy.
6: He has a day off.
4: That's very disappointing.
6: All right. That's what the audience thinks,
4: too. Hey, we're very happy to be here.
6: All right. Let's meet the contestants. Yeah, here we go. Three-time winner, Rich Davis, right over there.
1: What up?
4: Hey, Pee-wee, you go with me, man. And you go with me.
6: Usually our update anchor, Dan Beyer, plays with us, but he's not here. Mikey, one of our editors, is
1: what's up, Mikey?
6: Hey, in his stead.
9: Hi, guys.
4: What's hey, up, man? Mike. Good to see you, man.
6: Yeah, and we know Mike. We know Michael's a good dude because he's a Raiders fan.
1: Oh, that makes him automatically good, dude. Okay.
6: Automatically.
4: But do you like the Red Sox or no?
9: No.
4: You're not good with me. You're not good with me.
6: All right, looking to win our CNR summer prize pack on the studio lines, including that grilling apron. Jordan in Northern Michigan.
4: Hey, Jordan, you're my dog.
6: What's the first through?
1: Hey, Jordan.
10: Hey, how's it going? Love the show.
1: Oh, thanks,
6: thank
1: man.
6: You. Jordan, what do you do for a living there in Michigan?
10: I'm a builder.
1: Nice.
6: Cool. All right, here are the rules for Big Poppy Trivia. The first contestant with two correct answers is the champion. If there's a tie, we have a tiebreaker question. Your name is your buzzer.
4: Hey, Danny G.
6: Yeah.
4: I'm a champion, too.
1: We know you are, Poppy. Yeah.
4: Yeah, that's right. The Yankee lose. The Yankee lose.
6: Don't interrupt me, Poppy. Your name is your buzzer, but you got to wait until all three possible answers are read. If there's two wrong answers in a row, we move on to the next question. Are you ready?
1: Let's go.
6: Play ball.
4: Hey, where's Dan Patrick at? Hey, either way, happy to be here. Very happy to be here.
6: Yeah.
4: Everyone talking about Baez hitting three dingers in his debut. Hey, two is good with me. Two good with me. Who is the most recent player to hit two home runs in his debut?
6: Oh.
1: Two in his debut.
4: Two. Two is good with me. A, Trevor Story for the Rockies. B, Jose Fernandez for the Diamondbacks. Or C, Mark Quinn for the Royals. Who is the most recent?
1: Rich.
6: Rich.
1: I gave you a beat, man. I was trying to give our listener a chance. I feel like Trevor Story always pops up. No, I'm Sam. There I am.
6: I feel like you're wrong because he wasn't the most recent.
4: Hey, you lose.
1: Thanks, Poppy.
6: Jordan, you want to try to go for the steal? No penalty if you're wrong.
10: Yeah, we'll go with Jose Fernandez.
6: And you are halfway to a surprise.
1: Hey, okay.
4: That's right. Boom. This past March, Jose Fernandez for the Diamondbacks.
6: Yeah, at the very end of March.
1: I'm sorry, what team?
4: The Diamondbacks.
1: Poppy.
6: All right, Jordan, halfway to the promised land. We go to round two.
4: Hey, Big Poppy Trivia. We play today, we win today. That's it. Hey, if I did better with the Twins... I could have had
6: what?
4: The Twins.
1: If you did better with the Twins.
4: Yeah, remember when I sucked with the Twins? I tried to forget. I could have won this record. Who became the fastest player in MLB history to reach 350 career home runs? A, Alex Rodriguez. B, Mark McGwire. Or C, Aaron Judge.
9: Mike. All right, we're going to go with Aaron Judge. C.
6: Yes, oh, bam. Our editor Mikey on the board.
4: Hey, by the way, you see that picture of A-Rod?

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1: 179, I'm sorry.
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1: Not sure what happened there. Won't happen again.
3: Yeah, but Department of Corrections called.
1: Yeah, Elias from the Sports Bureau hit me up.
4: Where's Stat Boy when you need him?
1: Dwayne Stats hit me up. Hey, good one, Danny G. That's my guy. Danny G is on the phones at 877-99 on Fox. We are Covino and Rich, honored to be in for Dan Patrick. Remember, we're on Monday through Friday, normally 5 to 7 on the East, 2 to 4 out here on the West Side.
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1: Now, mañana, we're here for 3 days, the Dan Patrick hat trick. Tomorrow, we're here in Frank Caliendo stopping by.
2: I like Frank.
1: Who's cooler than Frank? The best voices. You guys know him.
4: I will never get tired of his Gruden.
1: Oh, no, he's the best. So he'll be here. Plus, Hall of Famer
2: Rod Carew. No, he converted that.
1: Drew Brees is in the house, and you never know who's going to stop by.
4: New Hall of Famer, Drew Brees.
1: How cool is that? Yeah, super cool.
2: So, Drew Brees, Frank Caliendo, tomorrow's going to be fun, and some more guests on Wednesday as well. So,
1: looking forward to Caliendo.
2: A fun hat trick. And, Danny, you looking forward to Thursday, a little Raiders action? They're your first game of this week of the preseason.
4: Week two.
2: So, Raiders, Texans, and my 49ers. Face their old coach, Jim Harbaugh. That's also a Thursday game. Raiders,
4: I wonder
2: Raiders,
4: how
2: Texans,
4: Fernando,
2: Niners, Chargers.
4: Wonder how Fernando's going to look now that he kind of got the, you know, nervousness out of his system.
2: I did think it was, I'll be honest, like, I was of the feeling that, like, he's got to cool it a little bit with, like, the, like, oh, man, I'm, like, the ultimate, you know, aw shucks team guy. Like, I mean, I don't want to let everyone down. Like, I don't know.
4: I think part of it is because he hadn't lost
2: he's
4: in
2: never
4: 2 years.
2: Lost, yeah.
4: And he played in so many big games.
2: It's a preseason game, dude. You look sharp. It's the preseason.
4: I agree. I'm a Raiders fan. But, like, chill, dude, and have some confidence.
1: Maybe,
4: be like,
1: maybe that's a conversation for tomorrow because something happened at UFC over the weekend where Gary was going for a title fight, Makhachev, and Dana White after the fight was like, man, that sportsmanship gone a little too far. Like, you're there, like, you're fighting for the title. It's UFC. Like, you know, enough sportsmanship. You got to have that killer instinct.
4: Yeah.
2: Well, I mean, I get it, but that's
4: like our bro.
1: But if it's who you are, then it's who you are.
4: Like your old homie, Broussard, on First Things First, he was like, yeah, I get it, but you played good. So calm down. You don't need to, you know, be hard on yourself like that. And, like, throw yourself under the bus. There's no reason.
1: Shouldn't it be refreshing?
4: It's an exhibition game.
1: We get a little humility once in a while. I don't know if it's that bad. But you do need that killer instinct. You need that balance. So we'll figure it out. Maybe we'll talk about it tomorrow.
2: Yeah.
1: Because there's more important things to talk about, Rich. Like this guy. This Italian semi-pro
4: wrestler.
1: He's
4: making the rounds again.
1: Luigi Primo. Yeah, we've seen him before. But like Danny G said.
3: Cove, you and I have talked about him.
1: Yes, yes.
3: Because I discovered this guy. I'm like, this guy's shtick is amazing.
1: In fact, I think Iowa Sam signed him. He's a wrestler, Rich. Luigi Primo.
2: What is it? What's his?
1: He's an Italian semi-pro wrestler who enters
3: the
1: ring.
3: He wanted you to know he's a professional.
1: Oh, he's a professional.
3: Fully professional wrestler and a pizza chef.
2: Fully professional.
1: Dressed into the ring, enters the ring, dressed like a pizza chef, and knocks opponents out by throwing pizza pies at him. Luigi Primo. Hey.
4: The dough as he's, you know, flattening it out, getting it ready.
3: So it's like flat dough in a circle. He uses it as a weapon.
1: And he looks like
3: it's
1: a
3: Luigi. Amazing.
2: Isn't there a semi-pro wrestler who pretends
3: no,
2: like
3: professional
2: his,
3: wrestler.
2: No, isn't there another guy, Sam, that uses his junk as like a weapon?
1: Yeah,
2: you ever seen that guy?
1: He's your favorite guy.
3: Hey, keep it on Luigi Primo. Yeah,
1: Rich loves that guy.
2: Luigi Primo.
1: Yeah. Rich has his thumb wrestler. Yeah. You know who my favorite is when it comes to like random gimmicks?
4: Focus,
1: and by the way, we grew up with random gimmicks, right? I mean, we grew up with Honky Tonk Man.
2: What was the lamest one to you?
1: No, there's
2: Doink
1: one
2: the
1: now.
2: Clown? Was it
1: the lamest?
2: The Red Rooster?
1: Well, he's infamously known as being like one of the weakest gimmicks, right? The Red Rooster. But how about your uncle, Dangerous Danny? Dangerous Danny. But there's a guy who's also like a semi, I think he's like a local dude, but he's viral and he's really funny. He goes by the name of Stephen Flo. And he's one of my favorites because he comes out.
2: Stephen Flo.
1: He's Stephen Flo, but he comes out like he's the grunge guy. And he's like, he has the flannel. And he's like, he has like the Eddie Vedder hair.
3: He's got cut off jorts, some like military boots, high white socks.
1: Yeah, his Doc Martens. And he's like,

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10: Okay, here we go. It is a Monday. Oh, it's good to have football back. Friday night, Saturday night. Really, really fun. Live, it's The Herd, wherever you may be, however you may be listening or watching, whatever the platform. J-Mac is back. Talk to him in a bit. Bottom of the hour. 1 hour from now, Colin right, Colin wrong. Well, we've said this before. The media tends to be very fatalistic. The Cowboys traded Micah Parsons. It'll ruin them. It didn't, and I disagreed from day one. NIL's not going to ruin college sports. It's made it better. Kyle Tucker to the Dodgers. It's the tipping point. It's unfair. He's been awful. We told you they couldn't get him out of Chicago fast enough. And Ty Simpson, Rams draft him at the 13th pick. Oh, this is a terrible pick. What are they thinking? Media's wrong again. The end is not near. Ty Simpson was the best quarterback I saw all weekend. 21 of 25, 3 scoring drives, rolling out, athletic, accurate, sprinkling the ball all over the infield. Quarterback and left tackle, there are not many great ones in the world. Okay, I will defend any general manager ever who drafts a quarterback or a left tackle a year.

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2: 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And they post on the Eagles social media right on cue. 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It got 15 million views, and they never took it down. 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Jalen Hurts, because he didn't ask him to take it down. By the way, Josh Allen threw an interception at camp on like Monday, and Buffalo posted it. 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The Eagles never took it down. They never took it down. And if you're a star quarterback and go to the social media guys and say, hey, what are you doing? Nope.
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2: Caleb Williams going into his first year with Ben Johnson. I said the number one thing he's got to clean up. It's not about wins. I said that going into the Bears season. I didn't care about wins. I didn't care about completion percentage. I didn't care about total touchdowns. I said, dude, you've got to solve all these sacks. You got to get rid of all these sacks. You're taking hits. And get rid of the ball. Learn to slide. Stop taking hits. Well, Caleb Williams, I mean, literally reduced his sacks, he and Ben Johnson, by 70%. So to me, getting into the playoffs was gravy. You knew he was talented. You knew he'd win games eventually. You knew he'd score touchdowns. He's too damn talented. But it was like, dude, you got to get out of the sack business. So for Jackson Dart, it's not about winning games this year. It's the first year with John Harbaugh. It's not about completion percentage. He'll be fine there. He's accurate. You got to stay out of the blue tent. That has become your brand. Five times last year, you were in the blue tent, and he got smoked. Now, it was a missed blocking assignment by Jay Ward of the Vikings. Brian Flores loves to blitz, so you got to see this coming. You got to know it's coming. He gets baked, and, I mean, he doesn't move for 2 to 3 seconds. So I thought, to me, I'm like, whoa, because Jackson Dart's not a small kid. He's a big, tough kid, and he doesn't move. That looks like a knockout in UFC. And they, you know, they sent him to the blue tent, and here was Jackson Dart after.
15: As far as the blue tent, like I really respect the rules and the thought behind, you know, NFL has of keeping players healthy and reviewing things. But at the same time, I'm still puzzled by it just feeling like every time that I get hit, you know, I find my way in there, which I'm at times I still try to wrap my head around.
2: Okay, don't deflect here. Right now, there are two things when you mention Jackson Dart. Boy, that kid's good looking, and he lives in the blue tent. And by the way, defensive coordinators now are going to put more heat on you because you kind of look vulnerable. Like, oh, that kid gets banged up pretty quick. So that's going to put more heat. That you're just a steak, and defensive coordinators are hungry wolves. You are a steak. And the other thing is, the NFL wants to protect its players. The NFL did not wake up before that game and go, here's what we want to do. Take the model-looking New York quarterback and just take him off the field whenever we can and hide him in a blue tent. That is not what they're trying to do. So you got to be careful. Jackson Dart, and again, when you look like him and you're as talented as this kid, there's a line between confidence and arrogance and aggressive and reckless. And I'm watching that game and I'm thinking, are we crossing that line? Because again, Caleb Williams last year, get rid of the sacks. When you go into year two, just like Caleb Williams, and it's year one with a new coach, nobody's asking you to win 14 games. The Cowboys are better. I mean, the Eagles are loaded. Detroit's better. The Rams. Nobody's asking the Giants to get to the NFC Championship. But you start now. Next year's a great quarterback class. What if he's in the blue tent six times this year, 11 times in 2 years, and he's still like, yeah, I don't know why I end up there. I do. Lose the ego. Slide. You have got to get better pre-snap. Now, you can say, oh, running back missed it. That wasn't even your blind side. Like, you got to see some of that. There's a reason Tom Brady almost never got tagged in his last 10 years. He saw it before they came. Same with Drew Brees. And I'm not asking you to be those guys yet, but you're really getting the reputation as, if I said to you, name a quarterback in the NFL that's blue tent guy, It's blue uniform Jackson Dart. It's a bad place to be. Here is J-Mac with the news. 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
15: So, you know, I've said before, it's not a coincidence that bad franchises remain bad. And there's no real excuse for it. This is not like pre-NIL Purdue football being average. They may not have the money, the facilities, the history. They may not have the fertile recruiting ground in Indiana. Like, there's a reason a lot of colleges, especially pre-NIL, they just don't dominate. They just, you know, you're not going to get great hockey teams in Arizona collegiately. Like, you're going to get them up in Boston or Michigan or, you know, thereabouts. And so, you know, my take is in pro sports, though, especially the NFL.

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10: You put Caitlin Clark on TV, I'm watching. I thought that was really entertaining yesterday. And you put on NFL preseason, at least for the first half, I'm watching. I had a lot of fun. I can't believe how good Ty Simpson was. And I got to tell you, I said this Carson Beck in the Pro Bowl, the Hall of Fame game, I thought was excellent. I thought Fernando Mendoza was strong. I think some of this is NIL, guys staying longer. I also think quarterbacks, by and large, in my lifetime, a lot of them don't drink. A lot of them are really, they don't go out a lot. I just think a lot of these guys understand the value of being a grown-up quickly. So, I don't know. Ty Simpson, Fernando Mendoza, I thought both looked really, really strong. J-Mac with the news.
11: No.
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13: All right, I'm going to tee you up on your guy, former Herd guest Sean Payton. You know, his Broncos, yeah. He handed over the offensive play calling duties to a gentleman by the name of Davis Webb this offseason. Much was made of it. And then they came out in the first preseason game and just waxed the Falcons, Colin. 17 unanswered points in the first half. No Bo Nix, no Jalen Waddle, no J.K. Dobbins. Can't believe the producers worked J.K. Dobbins into this. Listen, here's Peyton's thoughts on the new offense just absolutely cooking in the preseason.
14: It was smooth. Yeah, I felt like, I think maybe there was a play or two we got down to 3 seconds, but the subs were good. Davis was on point. I was pleased with the pitch counts for like a lot of these players. There was no one that got in a crazy number high, and we kind of, it went pretty good.
10: You know, that's got to be, let's be honest.
13: Yeah.
10: So he's called plays or had his guy forever. So Sean's like stepping back. But listen, we know Denver. We know their roster is stacked. We know that. That's inarguable. Left tackle, pass rusher, weapons. They went and got Jalen Watt. That's not the issue. Safety, linebacker. That is a good, good roster. The question becomes, they trailed 15 times last year and won 14.
13: Mm-hmm.
10: They cannot fall behind because the division now, Mahomes is back. The Chargers have their tackles. Cincinnati should be much better. Now Jacksonville's legitimate. You start looking at the AFC and you're like, last year was kind of a down year. Burrow got hurt. Mahomes got hurt. Herbert had no help offensive line. I don't doubt Denver, but their schedule, you've looked at it, Jason, the first 7 weeks, I've never seen a schedule like that. It's just insane how tough it is.
13: It's funny. You know, Davis Webb had all offseason to prepare for this first preseason game, right? You know who his quarterbacks were in this one? Jared Stidham, the same guy who in the playoffs showed up and couldn't throw a forward pass, okay, against the Patriots at home. So with Stidham and Sam Ellinger just cooking, maybe some of this is the

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5: Viking safety linebacker Jamal Adams is out for the season with a right knee injury. Texas native and future Hall of Famer Von Miller agrees to a one-year deal with the Cowboys. Scotty Scheffler, an eight-shot victory at the FedEx St. Jude Championship to open up the PGA Tour postseason. At the ballparks, Royals over the Angels 3-0. Noah Cameron, a one-hitter. Massey and Witt Jr. with solo home runs. Brewers win at Dodger Stadium 6-2. Jake Bowers, an RBI single and RBI double. Mariners clip the Astros 3-2. Cal Raleigh and Randy Arozarena go deep. The A's hit three home runs. They beat the Rangers 5-2. Rockies outslug the Giants 13-7. Colorado with 2 4-run innings. Cardinals win big at Wrigley 11-4. Jordan Walker and Alec Burleson with 2-run homers. Padres blank the Guardians 5-0 as Renjifo and Sheets go deep. The Mets over the Nationals 4-3. Torrens go ahead 2-run shot in the fourth inning. That's sports. I'm Trey Bender.
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8: Okay, here we go. Here we go. Urban Meyer in 15 minutes. Rams Super Bowl champ, former offensive lineman and stud Rob Havenstein called the Rams preseason game. Ty Simpson crushed. He'll be joining us too. We all know the media sometimes can lean a little pessimistic. They were wrong about NIL and the little guy can't survive. Well, the little guy was Indiana. It just went 16-0. They were wrong about Kyle Tucker signing with the Dodgers. And when the Rams drafted Ty Simpson 13th, everybody called it a terrible pick. And they were wrong there, too. Ty Simpson was the best quarterback I saw all weekend. 21 of 25. Three scoring drives. Rolling out. Athletic. Accurate. Sprinkling the ball all over the infield. Quarterback and left tackle. There are not many great ones in the world, okay? I will defend any general manager ever who drafts a quarterback or a left tackle a year or three before they need them. The Green Bay Packers, three different times, Favre, Rodgers, Jordan Love. They get the guy in the building before they absolutely need him to start. It has paid off. Now, meanwhile, conversely, the Steelers have had what we would call quarterback apathy. Maybe Drew Aller's the guy, probably not. So the Rams had two first-round picks. We laid it out. They had to get better at corner. They used one of those picks to get the great Trent McDuffie. So why, after solving your number one issue, which they did in a trade with Kansas City, get your future quarterback potentially? I mean, there are things in life you have to do a lot of pre-planning. Weddings, your retirement. I'd say franchise quarterback. You better sort of diagnose it 2 to 3 years before you need it. Certainly help Green Bay. If you want to be spontaneous about dinner plans or a weekend getaway with your wife or husband, knock yourself out. That's not the franchise quarterback. Secondly, Matt Stafford, legendary guy, unbelievable prep, one of the smartest guys to play the position. Why not get your quarterback in the room with him? Because my guess is Stafford's got at least 2 more years left. Get Ty Simpson in the room with him. And by the way, Stafford may sit down with McVay after the season and say, yeah, I don't think he's the guy, or yeah, he's really, really good. I mean, you got somebody in the room, but get him in the quarterback room. He can watch an iconic all-time prep guy in Matt Stafford. So it just, the other thing, if you notice this, is that since they drafted Ty Simpson, why can they go after a Myles Garrett now? Because quarterback's set. They don't have to stockpile draft picks. When a franchise knows we've got our star quarterback and we think we have our future quarterback, you don't have to stockpile picks to get Dante Moore, Arch Manning, or whoever the college quarterback of note is. Quarterback is set now and for the future. And, you know, the Rams are simultaneously maximizing the present and building for the future. Just because a lot of people in the media can't multitask doesn't mean the Rams can't. So I thought it was a good pick. And you know, years and years ago, I learned something talking to a guy named George Bodenheimer, legendary executive. And I said something to him and he goes, oh, no. He goes, I have a 1-year plan, a 3-year plan, a 5-year plan. And we also now are building a 10-year plan. That's what executives do. So the Rams are way, way potentially ahead on Ty Simpson. But I thought he was fantastic. Athletic, rolling out, accurate. Even Sean McVay after. I mean, there's nothing you could say. I mean, he looked like he played in the league. You would have never known this was a rookie. And remember, he's playing with backups. McVay doesn't play starters. So he's just playing with backups. Guys that won't even make the league and he looked good. Here's McVay after.
7: I thought he took what the defense gave him. You know, I thought he read the plays out, read with his feet. You know, I thought he did a really good job overall. And I thought even on some of the keepers where maybe the primary isn't there, he attacks with the ball up. It was a really good day for him. He just felt like he was in good command, and it was cool to see a good smile on his face.
8: Okay. Now it's time to talk about Fernando Mendoza. I was watching that Thursday night. I can't quite decipher. I can't figure out what a lot of the scouts and executives in this league don't see. Size, 6'5", 220. Intelligence, he qualified for Yale and got into Cal. Durability, never missed a college start. He can clearly move, maybe not Justin Herbert, but certainly in the C.J. Stroud. He's not Jared Goff. He can move. Intelligence, again, maturity, coachability, A++. I don't see what everybody else does not see. And this is one of the things I like about him. I like that he's a nerd. I'm sorry. One of the big turnoffs for me at quarterback is I'm cool. Will Levis was cool. Drew Locke, Cam Newton, Johnny Manziel. Now, Manziel, to his credit, owns it now, totally owns it, and says, I was too immature. Good for Johnny Manziel. But Johnny acknowledges early he's trying to be cool. Hanging around the wrong guys. Yeah, this guy's a nerd. So was Andrew Luck. I'll be honest with you. Brady was a bit of a nerd. He was. Eli Manning, everybody said. Yeah, you know, he's kind of awkward. I don't know. I love Eli Manning. And here's the other thing. You've got to have self-awareness because we've talked about this a lot with quarterback. Can you turn the temperature down? So he's a number one pick and he's a quarterback and they don't really have a guy, right? Like the Kirk Cousins is stopgap. Usually with a lot of personalities, everybody would be debating. How come he's not playing? And maybe the young quarterback would feed into it. Man, I want to play. I want to be on the field. And Mendoza's the opposite. He's like, oh, I got a lot to work on. I got to tell you, boy, I'm not there yet. Understands self-awareness. That just speaks to good parenting. Not trying to be cool. Understands this is a long runway. So I get intelligence. I get self-awareness. It's a little bit like Wemby with the San Antonio Spurs. No nightclubs, like do a little traveling in the off season. He goes to bed early. It's all about basketball. Like that's the kind of guy you want to build around. Somebody told me this years ago, an NBA exec, it's not about having a superstar. It's having the right superstar. Tim Duncan was the right superstar. LeBron has been the right superstar. So Tom Brady waited until he retired to go to things called the White Party and be on yachts. I'm not saying you can't have a good time, but even after Mendoza played very well against Arizona, and again, it's a couple series. His second series I thought was nice. He made one really nice throw I like, but listen to what he said after.
10: How quickly do you anticipate going into that tape?
11: Oh,
10: Definitely right after this. I have nothing else to really do tonight. It's not practice where it's like, okay, incomplete pass, next play, boom. It's not scripted. It's the real game. You don't understand. There's no saying what could happen. All you can control is that present moment. So I look forward to learning from it. And it's a great moment, especially as being able to play football in the NFL and having so much gratitude, but also wanting to take advantage of the opportunity.
11: You guys can all draft the guy that wants to hang out at the cool convention. I'm going to be grinding tape with Fernando Mendoza. Raiders have had a lot of guys wanted to be the cool guy. I got news for you. Between Mendoza and Kirk Cousins, I mean, it's a nerd fest. I love their quarterback room. I really do. Kirk Cousins, another one. He goes out, family guy, works hard, bed early, has squeezed every ounce of talent out of his career from Michigan State. So I love it. All right, Urban Meyer, Texas, Ohio State, week two. Is that, I want to ask Urban, did you like to face a team that good that early? Also, preseason number one, how much heat and pressure will that put on the Buckeyes? 20 of the last 21 years, the preseason number one does not win the natty. Urban Meyer is coming up next. Well, we talk about it all the time. 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
11: 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One of the big turnoffs for me at quarterback is I'm cool. 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Drew Locke, Cam Newton, Johnny Manziel. 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You've got to have self-awareness because we've talked about this a lot with quarterback. Can you turn the temperature down? You guys can all draft the guy that wants to hang out at the cool convention. 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Between Mendoza and Kirk Cousins, I mean, it's a nerd fest. I love their quarterback room.
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8: 17 seasons as a head coach, three natties, two with Florida, one with Ohio State. Had plenty of number one teams, and Urban Meyer, Fox Sports college football analyst, is now joining us. The top 25 is out today. So the first thing is, 20 of the last 21 years, Urban, the team with the preseason number one spot, that bullseye, does not win the national championship, but a majority of teams over the last 15 years in the top five, overwhelmingly. So you want to be in the top five. That talks about your personnel and momentum. You don't want to be number one. So go to your history, Ohio State and Florida. When you had a number one preseason team, I would imagine you didn't love it. More a little bit of a bullseye, isn't it?
30: Yeah, I think I can't remember exactly how many times, but I know after a national championship season, so that was three of them, we had preseason number one teams, I believe. And that's really hard. I mean, that's, you know, because you're carrying the weight of the world from the previous season, living the expectations of the previous season. But I've also talked to some voters, and it's never been harder to do a poll, because normally in the past, what you had is what you had. now you got transfer from this school, a transfer from this school. And as we were talking before the show here, is how do you build a culture with all these transfers? You know, it remains to be seen. Some are good, some are awful. So I'm the typical coach who cares about a preseason poll. It doesn't matter.
8: 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I mean, you're just LSU, we'll get to them in a second, has 41 new transfers.

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0: Without a quick thought, though, a quick thought on the Dodgers. Well, people like Brewer Rass, and all of you think that you're getting over on me because the Dodgers are playing like us. Do you know what is way more interesting to me than that? Or way more concerning to me than that? Is their owner. Is their owner, Mark Walter. Is their owner and the fact that the feds and the SEC are crawling all over this guy. The fact that they got his phone and his computer months ago. The fact that he's already sold the Lakers and did so like in a weekend. The fact that that's not the only asset that he has for sale. The fact that we're talking about, and again, just an investigation does not mean criminal charges. There is a distinction to be made. An investigation does not mean an indictment. An investigation or investigations does not mean criminal charges. However, if it's the guys in the windbreakers that are investigating and they want your electronic gear, that's not a good thing. If all of a sudden somebody who thinks that one of the highlights of his life, and he said that, was purchasing the LA Lakers and he's selling them less than a year and a half later, there's a reason for that. And I'm here to tell you the reason is not to turn a quick profit. You don't buy the Lakers to flip the Lakers to turn a quick profit. Man, this dude has got some issues, some real problems. And he owns the Dodgers. And last week, the Dodgers were very quick to point out that one thing has nothing to do with the other. Okay. Then why is he suddenly open to selling his soccer premier team? That's a big deal. Bloomberg, quote, Mark Walter has explored selling his stake in Chelsea FC to Clear Lake Capital, the majority owner of the London-based football club, according to people with the matter. Well, how do we know that the Dodgers are not going to be impacted when all of a sudden Chelsea FC, his shares in that might be for sale? What's he going to be left with? The Sparks? Yeah, under no circumstances am I moving the Sparks. So I actually, believe it or not, I'm way more interested in that than the fact that the Dodgers can no longer put bat on ball or catch the ball. I'm not that concerned about that. I'm not concerned about any of that. This other stuff, though, interests me. And then there's this, Shams. Shams on X, quote, breaking. The Buss family has decided to sell its remaining 17.8% ownership stake in the Lakers to new majority owners Josh Kushner and Bob Iger, sources tell ESPN. He goes on, quote, the Buss family trust, composed of siblings Jeannie, Jim, Johnny, Janie, Joey, and Jesse, received majority votes to allow trustees to execute the sale. It required 4 of 6 votes to enact the tag-along provision of Mark Walter's sale to Kushner and Iger, which valued the Lakers at $12.5 billion. So either the Sibs like that valuation, or the Sibs want nothing to do with it, or the Sibs are over it, and they want out. But they're out. So now you might ask yourself, well, where does that leave Jeannie? Is Jeannie still the governor? Shams also posted, quote, once the transaction is completed, Jeannie Buss will no longer have the required ownership percentage to remain governor. NBA guidelines require controlling owners / governors to own at least 15% of a franchise. So she's no longer Governor Jeannie. He also posted one more thing that I want to read. Quote, statement from the Buss family to ESPN. We have decided as a family to sell the remaining Buss family trust shares to the Bob Iger Group as part of the ongoing transaction. We love the Lakers, Laker fans, and will continue to support Los Angeles. But it is time to use this opportunity to move on and exit gracefully while we still can. Well, that's interesting. Exit gracefully while we still can. I wonder if that's code for we want to get out before they do us the way we did Jerry West. Remember when they ripped Jerry's tickets? How come there's no mention of the Rambi?
1: No more Rambis!
0: The Rambi have got to be finally out.
1: No more Rambis! No more Rambis! No more Rambis!
0: These guys finally got their way. No need to chant. They've been out there for years. No more Rambi! No more Rambis! You got your wish.
1: No more Rambis!
0: Damien Woody!
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0: Serbian, so she knew all of Novak's backstory, and she really was pivotal in A, getting me to do this, but B, telling the story itself. So, but it's very cool to get those phone calls and those emails and that kind of outreach.
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0: Yeah, it's an unlikely.

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16: That we haven't done. I mean, Al Michaels singing Do You Believe in Miracles? Like, that's your headliner right there.
17: Right, yes.
16: Like, do you believe in miracles?
17: Oh, wow. Look at him. He's a performer. He's a party starter.
18: And I also want a spot in the play, Mikey. I'm Lin-Manuel Miranda.
16: Of course you did.
17: I mean, you took 80-20 from the guy. He didn't even hear it. I snuck it in there.
16: I want to play a Russian. Yes. I want to play a Russian.
17: Taylor, never start negotiations with 50-50, all right? Let him bring you to 50-50. Don't start at 50-50, you know?
18: Yeah, I got a little starstruck because he directed The Last Dance, and I've had this idea that it would translate so well to Broadway that I just wanted to try to get it to life. So that's why I went in with 50-50.
17: He was being nice, though, right? I mean, there's no way he liked it.
18: Sounded like he liked it.
17: Mikey A loves it. Can I hear you sing that again? Forget about Al
16: Do
17: Michaels.
16: Do you believe in miracles, miracles on ice?
17: Let's get to Do Me a Favor. Give me the music. Want a recording of you singing that for the remainder? Just on a loop.
18: I'm gonna start writing this musical, me and Mikey.
17: Shaking, jiggling. Yeah. Yes, but now I want Mikey to actually voice it, not Al Michaels. Get out of here.
18: Mikey's my star. I'm riding this cash cow to the finish line.
17: All right, what do you got here? Do me a favor, Taylor.
18: Do me a favor. Enough with AP preseason polls. I am so over them. They mean absolutely nothing.
17: Right.
18: AP preseason poll comes out today. 18 of the last 19 polls have had at least one preseason top 10 team finish the season on rank. Exactly half of AP preseason top 25 teams the past 2 years ended the season on rank. They mean absolutely nothing. You don't have to look any further than last year. They said Penn State and Clemson were two top five teams in the AP preseason poll.
17: Mm-hmm.
18: Both stunk.
17: You need like I understand what you're saying, but if we all know they're nonsense and mean nothing, who cares? It's benign.

0: And yes, I told you so.
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10: You know, Rich on Fox Sports Radio. She's Monty Bolaños. I'm Dan Byer.
11: Hello.
10: All of our credibility on that Clippers take, when, if and when a video is put out, is going to be completely washed away when you see the shirt Monty's wearing today. There is no way to think that she came from an impartial angle.
11: I wasn't
10: when
11: trying
10: it says
11: to.
10: Clippers basketball across her t-shirt.
11: Thank you. Ryan Smith gets it right there. He gets it. Why? I'm not trying to be impartial.
10: She's Monty Bolaños. I'm Dan Byer. In for CNR, who's doing the Dan Patrick hat trick. This Jack's a dart deal. Kerry Rhodes and I talked about it yesterday. I want to talk more about it. We're going to do it at 6 o'clock Eastern time.
11: Right.
10: There's a lot there. We're going to go to the news desk. And then we're going to tell you about the night in the WNBA last night. Boy, it was a doozy. But first, Chris Perfett, give us the latest of what's happening on this Monday.
12: All right, guys. As you have been talking about, a new report from ESPN says the NBA have found no evidence showing LA Clippers Steve Ballmer funneled money through team sponsors to pay Kawhi Leonard in order to circumvent the salary cap. There is still an investigation ongoing. They are still focused on whether the team's introduction of Leonard to team sponsors constitute a violation of league rules and examining whether the Clippers are guilty of, quote, failure to supervise employee, end quote. As for the other Los Angeles team that you may or may not have heard of, the Lakers, the Buss family is done. They are selling their 17.8% ownership stake in the Lakers to new majority owners Josh Kushner and Bob Iger. Jeanie Buss, who has controlled the team since 2013 when her father passed, will no longer have the required ownership percentage to remain governor of the team, meaning a new governor will be inbound. In other news, the Associated Press released its preseason college football poll. Ohio State ranks number one, garnering 40 first-place votes. Oregon checks in at number two with 14 first-place votes. The rest of the top five rounds out with Georgia, Notre Dame, and Texas, and I'm totally on board with Dan. I love the preseason polls. I love
10: Absolutely.
12: We have something to talk about. I don't care that Florida State got preseason number one in 88 and got smashed by Miami. That's cool. That's
10: yes.
12: fun. That's,
10: Gave me a reason to watch.
12: That's a narrative, and we love narrative in sports, especially for college football.
10: I love them every time that they come out.
12: Speaking of college football, the Heisman Trophy is going to feature a fan vote for the first time ever. Heisman CEO announced on Monday they are launching a new website for fan information and voting. Players that finish first, second, and third in the fan voting will count towards the first official Heisman ballot. LIV Golf said on Monday it has canceled its scheduled individual and team championships scheduled to be played in Michigan later this month, meaning this week's tournament in Indianapolis, will be the final event of the season. And we have contract details on Von Miller, who is signing with the Dallas Cowboys. It is a contract of 1 year, $5.5 million. Back to on-air B&B.
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10: It took overtime, Monty, but the Indiana Fever able to survive last night's game against the Atlanta Dream in overtime. Final score, 95-91. But the Dream had their chances. They just turned into a nightmare in the final seconds. An airball three followed by a bricked putback by Angel Reese and another brick putback, and that forced the extra.

0: those sound bites or that sound bite that we played was at halftime. We didn't even talk about the shot that was missed at the end that could have happened. So you're just being disingenuous if this is the type of conversations that are happening when it comes to your sport. And in this way, ESPN ends up being complicit in all of it. Instead of having your peers say, you know, Angel Reese, you got to be better. You got to be more efficient down on the block. Instead, they're talking about how her energy opened things up. And that's, to me, that's just a line of BS.
1: It is a line of BS because you guys, like you said, why are we not holding her to a higher standard? You all tell me she's great. And you know what? I enjoy watching Angel Reese. I think she's a fun player to watch, as many people in sports are. You watch them because they're fun, not necessarily because they're the absolute best, right? So with Angel Reese, it's like, yeah, I enjoy watching a game of hers. But then I sit there and I'm like, how are your fundamentals still bad? And the fact is, like, the layup conversation with her is an ongoing conversation. So for these women on ESPN to pretend that it was just, it was just this moment. She has a lot of moments when it comes to layups.
0: Well, also, you had someone who scored 32 points in that game for the Atlanta Dream. Like, Angel Reese is their third leading scorer. She averages almost 16 points a game. That's great. It's not like she's averaging 4 points per game. But they also spent 2 minutes talking about Angel Reese and what she's meant for the team at halftime of the game, where, again, she missed a wide-open layup and then gave her a pass for it. That, to me, isn't analysis. That's enabling.
1: Mm-hmm.
0: And that's enabling a discussion, which now I think Monty gives new light to after now we see the Caitlin Clark meme on it. It feels like now we're going backwards and that we're going back in reverse. It was the white privilege tweet by Dejanay Carrington a week or two ago. And now we have another situation where, honestly, I'm not sure how many people who don't follow the NBA but want to talk about Caitlin Clark don't know that Angel Reese is on a different team than that she was from when she was drafted.
1: So she's not on Chicago Sky?
0: Correct. I'm not sure how many know that she's in Atlanta and on that team. Mm-hmm. I don't think that there's many that do. But now you bring the conversation back up. Now you're going to give Angel Reese an opportunity to respond to the mean. Caitlin Clark's going to have to ask about it. And ESPN's going to keep on continuing to glaze the trail for Angel Reese and try to convince in that little group that they want to keep it in the WNBA, that what she did was efficient and good basketball when we're not calling a spade a spade.
1: They want to protect her and they want to defend her, and it's not going in that direction.
0: Yeah.
1: It's backfiring on them.
0: Yes, and that was a perfect example. And then you add on the missed layups.
1: Mm-hmm.
0: Rick Bucher, NBA insider, analyst, Fox Sports 1 here at Fox Sports Radio, had some interesting comments to make about what we were just talking about there with the ESPN crew. We're going to play what Rick said coming up next. You won't want to miss this. She's Monty Bolaños. I'm Dan Beyer in for Covino and Rich here on Fox Sports Radio. 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
18: 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Kyler Murray is going to be the starting quarterback in Minnesota. 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
18: 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Kyler Murray is going to be the starting quarterback in Minnesota. 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
0: She's Monty Bolaños. I'm Dan Beyer. It's Covino and Rich here on Fox Sports Radio. The guys who are doing the Dan Patrick hat trick earlier today. Hit Monty up at Monty Bolaños. You can find me at Dan Beyer on Fox. Our good friend Rick Bucher in the news, the NBA insider for Fox Sports 1, also a friend of ours here at Fox Sports Radio on his own podcast, had this to say in talking about the WNBA coverage that was provided by ESPN that

0: Every series feels a little heavier. With just under 2 minutes until October, the standings are starting to tighten up. The Rays still trying to fend off the loaded Yankees, the surging Red Sox. Out in the AL West, three teams, Rangers, Mariners, and Astros, fighting for the top spot. In the National League, things are just as tense. The Phillies, one of the most complete teams in baseball, can't seem to catch the Braves. Dodgers and Brewers, two teams loaded with talent and urgency, are both trying to earn the best team in baseball title. There's still time, but not much. A cold week can sink a contender. A hot one can launch a wild card hopeful. These are the dog days, but they matter. The postseason picture isn't set, but it's showing more clarity. And if you blink, you might miss the moment your team's season turns. I'm Dan Patrick, and this is Above the Noise. 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
13: Couple bits of NBA news out of Los Angeles. We start with the Clippers. According to a new ESPN report, the NBA has found no evidence showing owner Steve Ballmer funneled money to team sponsors to pay Kawhi Leonard in order to circumvent the salary cap. Now, the NBA is still focused on whether the team's introduction of Leonard to team sponsors is a violation of the league's rules. The league is examining whether Clippers are guilty of, quote, failure to supervise employees. The Buss family is officially done with the Los Angeles Lakers. According to NBA insider Sham Sharania, the family is selling its remaining 17.8% ownership stake in the Lakers to new majority owners Josh Kushner and Bob Iger. Jeannie Buss, who has controlled the ownership since her father's passing, will no longer have the required percentage to remain governor of the team. Von Miller is signing for 1 year, $5.5 million with the Dallas Cowboys, and Ohio State comes in at number one at

0: The AP preseason poll. I'm Chris Perfett.
1: Ladies and gentlemen, it's Covino and Rich.
2: 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I've never heard of them before, but they seem very confident, and I feel as though they know what they're doing. So tune in.
1: It's Covino and Rich, the worldwide leaders of nonsense.
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1: Now, live from the Fox Sports Radio studios, with the guys out, here's Dan Byer and Monsi Bolaños.
5: All right, a happy Monday. I'm going to save everybody just some time quick. I'm going to just have the preseason college football poll argument with myself.
6: Oh, that's good.
5: I love them. I love college football preseason polls. It gives us a reason to enjoy week one. That's why there are upsets. Yeah, but we don't know who these teams are. These teams are completely different from a year ago. We should wait for like another few weeks into the season. Heck, it's not even the poll that matters. I know, but at least it gives us like a top five matchup in the first 2 weeks of the season. We can pretend that they're top 10 teams. It's all fun. Don't take it too seriously. I don't know why all these Ohio States and Texas get all this advantage. It's just, why do away with these polls? Who needs them? Done. We're done. It's over with. There it is.
6: That was a good discussion.
5: That's all it was. Happens every single year.
6: Yeah, I don't get it, but thank you for explaining it to me.
5: We can instead focus on basketball in Los Angeles. The Lakers are a whole other deal, Monty, as the Buss family is like, I want out. Now, the Clippers, they're the other LA basketball team. They're in the news today as well.
6: Can you tell me why all of a sudden everyone cares about the Clippers? Because for the longest time, nobody cared. And now, everyone wants to know. And I'm actually kidding, because I don't think anyone actually cares about this story anymore, Dan. I'm glad to hear that we may be coming to a close after 11 months.
5: Maybe.
6: It seems that way, right? Maybe. It seems according to the latest information with the article earlier by ESPN that there is no evidence that the owner of the Clippers, Steve Ballmer, funneled money to Kawhi Leonard through his sponsors to circumvent the cap. That is the latest, right? What did you say? That's it. That's the latest of today.
5: The NBA did release a statement saying that the ESPN article contains numerous and significant inaccuracies and that the results of the matter will be made clear once the investigation is concluded. So that is the latest, as the NBA says, not so fast, my friend, but a lengthy piece by ESPN has brought us pretty much up to this point.
6: With a lot of other details that have opened different doors to the initial discussion of whether the Clippers circumvented the cap by allowing Kawhi Leonard to have these sponsorships with companies like Aspiration that no longer exists and Daktronics, which put the video board inside of Intuit Dome, the Clippers' new home, and that he didn't do anything for it, right? We didn't see a picture. The joke was he didn't plant a tree. He didn't do this. All of that.
5: There's no scoreboard in his living room
6: that we know of, because Kawhi Leonard is very private. But that was the story. That's how this all started about 11 months ago. And with this lengthy piece, as you just mentioned, Dan, one of the other doors that apparently have opened, because ESPN's article says that there was no evidence to say that Ballmer did this, the league is now looking as to whether the Clippers may have done something wrong by introducing Kawhi Leonard to these companies. I'm sorry, what? You want to make that connection? That allowing a team to introduce their biggest star to a company that is making a deal with the team shouldn't introduce said star because it could lead to a sponsorship deal, and then that money means you're helping circumvent the cap? That there's no way that this could fly, and that's exactly what the article says, that the NBA Players Association would never let that fly if the league was trying to find that as a reason to punish Steve Ballmer and the Clippers.
5: And the NBA players, the NBPA is what it's called, the National Basketball Players Association, would need to agree with the NBA on a certain punishment, whether it be handed out to Kawhi or the Clippers, if there were findings in this investigation that the NBA wanted to pursue a punishment. It would have to be a joint decision from both parties. And to your point, the players union would not agree to such a penalty for those sort of actions.
6: Because that sounds crazy. If we're keeping this simple, that sounds crazy. You are saying that a team cannot introduce a player to a company or sponsor that is partnering with said team because you're afraid of the side deal that is happening? And that, how does that relate to it? It makes no sense if we're just keeping it simple. But in this entire investigation, Dan, like reading that article, reading the details that ESPN laid out today, one of the things that stood out to me that I was just like, are you kidding me? Really? Where it said that an anonymous source who reportedly works for Aspiration went to Pablo Torre, your friend, and told him this is what's happening with Aspiration and Kawhi Leonard. So why don't we find this anonymous person? Why don't we find this source and maybe get to the bottom of this? Because again, 11 months and here we are. And now the league is saying, no, what ESPN said is not true. We're still figuring it out. But where is the punishment then, league? If there is evidence, then just say that. It just doesn't seem like there is, Dan. So I'm just wondering, who is this for? Who is this for?
5: I think this is for Pablo Torre. I've never met, you said he's my friend. I've never met Pablo Torre. I know it was. You didn't have to explain it.
6: But to the listeners, you're right. That's a joke. That is a joke. A joke.
5: We're 11 months in. We are fast approaching 365 days of dealing with this. Mm-hmm. And what I think has happened is that Pablo Torre and the investigation that has gone on has revealed underdoings in the NBA that may have been happening with other teams as well. And the reason why I say that is because of the point that you bring out of them trying to pin Ballmer and the Clippers at being at fault for introducing Kawhi to these companies. I would be shocked if this hadn't happened before in the NBA. And so this is now, it may not have been legal. It may not have been illegal. It may have been frowned upon, or it just may have always kind of been happening and teams were fine with it either way. What I have a problem with is I've had a problem with it from the get-go, is of the haves and the have-nots of the NBA, the Clippers have been a have-not. And I don't mean that as disrespect, but they are like the haves are the Lakers, the Celtics. Yes, the Knicks. There are about five or six teams that truly the NBA built their foundation on as a league. This was a non-parity league. They were built on superstars and super teams. This is how the NBA became popular. So what are the other now 24 or so teams supposed to do if you have five or six haves or have-nots? And the Clippers were a have-not. And they landed Kawhi Leonard in a free agent deal 7 years ago. So here's one of your have-nots benefiting from having Kawhi Leonard. What is the difference of Kawhi Leonard going to L.A. and signing with the Clippers and having Steve Ballmer be their owner, which the NBA approved and loved having Steve Ballmer in the league for how they could access and utilize Steve Ballmer as one of their governors? What is the difference of Kawhi Leonard doing that with Steve Ballmer than Kevin Durant leaving Oklahoma City and going to Golden State and saying, I want to play in the Bay Area because of all the opportunities of the people that I could meet in the tech sector,
6: mm-hmm.
5: right?
6: Mm-hmm. Good point.
5: What about the tech sector in Milwaukee or the tech sector in Indianapolis or Charlotte or all these places that have difficult times bringing in free agents or are smaller market teams? What about the Utah Jazz? What about like those opportunities? Mark Cuban, who has come to the defense of Steve Ballmer, mm-hmm. was on network TV for how many years each Friday night on Shark Tank?
6: Oh, yeah.
5: Right?
6: Investing in right? a bunch of stuff.
5: So if you're a free agent and you're thinking about going to the Mavericks, are you saying, you know what, I want to play with Dirk? Or are you saying, if I sign with the Mavericks, I can meet a lot of other people outside of this world from Mark Cuban, who, by the way, every single week is saying that he wants 20% for $100,000 of some company that gets stains out of your driveway, okay? So this is no different to that. So, Monty, I agree with you in this sense. I think all of these teams and owners would love different ways to angle in and find
6: right. How can value. We make the deal sweeter?
5: Yes.
6: And you have to use what you have at your disposal.
5: Correct.
6: Right.
5: So here's a have-not who doesn't get the free agents all the time and is trying to become one of the better teams, who plays second fiddle to the biggest have in the entire league, and now you want to pin it on them? And 11 months later, I still feel the same way. And I think that's what people are finding out. And I think that's what is going on inside the league, is that there are other teams and other players that have done this or in a similar way. And now we're just finding evidence, or they're not finding evidence, because this has gone on in other places. And that's the part that frustrates me, is then why were the Clippers held up to the standard for the whole time when the NBA could have shut it down immediately in saying, Pablo, guess what? This crap happens all the time. This is no different than anything that goes on in New York, Philadelphia, Oklahoma City, San Antonio, or LA. This is a deal. We've got it done. Just shut it down. And it would have been shut down. And now we're at the point where all of this stuff is being found out, but in no way will it ultimately tie to the Clippers and Steve Ballmer. And in the end, Monty, it ends up being kind of a non-story, because I don't understand the advantage that the Clippers gained in all of this, aside from Kawhi Leonard having a bigger wallet, bigger account than what he would have if he wasn't introduced to these other people.
6: I think you wrapped it up really nicely, because as you said, there's no way that this isn't in some way happening across the league. A league that is so player empowered, a league that frowns upon you taking a pay cut. You're telling me that they're not finding ways to pay their players? That is a lie. And you and I have sat here. I've said, punish Steve Ballmer, punish Kawhi. If there is something to punish them for, do it. And that's the other side of it, that I think, as we, Adam Silver works for the NBA owners, of course. But if there was something so egregious and so obvious that the fans saw, I think Adam Silver would grow a spine in that moment and take the easy decision, because it's like, no, it's so obvious. I have to pretend to put the hammer down. And that way we eliminate Steve Ballmer and then the rest of the owners stay happy, right? That would be, I think, the way he would go. If there was something so clear, obvious, a smoking, something so egregious that they were like, we have to punish someone. But I'm with you. It seems as though this is something, the details of the latest ESPN article about connecting, about blaming, wanting to blame Steve Ballmer and the Clippers for introducing Kawhi Leonard to sponsorships, like, that is crazy. That is ridiculous. Whoever would even think that that is something that would stick to the wall is a cuckoo bird. Nobody would fly for that, because that's ridiculous, as you just gave all the perfect examples. And so here we are with nothing added from what we heard about 11 months ago. I know nothing new from 11 months ago.
5: Except maybe a little bit more on how these sausages are made in the NBA.
6: Yes.
5: That's about it. I think that this has gone on in other places, and it was even referenced in the ESPN article. And while the NBA is still trying to find out how to handle the situation, what I thought was interesting in the ESPN article was that they brought up the point about Joe Smith and his contract that he signed 25 years ago with the Minnesota Timberwolves. But the reason why I think that that was put in place is to just kind of lay out, this is the sort of penalty that could likely come down from the NBA if they felt something was wrong, and it was the loss of draft picks on it. But ultimately, you're going to have to move on and get Kawhi in Toronto at some point or another. The deals that Kawhi took to sign with the Clippers in 2019 was not less. The three-year extension that he signed, he could have signed a four-year extension with the Clippers. But do you honestly think if you were Kawhi Leonard that you said, you know what, I'll take less money in my contract because you guys introduced me to Daktronix?
6: Not even a little bit. No. Uncle Dennis would not have allowed that.
5: No, you're taking the most money always. Like, always and always. So that's my issue. Chris Perfett, you want in on this?
0: I was just thinking about it. Just, I feel like a lot of this story, for better or worse, has been, you guys mentioned Ballmer a lot, but I feel like he's the central focus of all of this, of the fear of what he could or could not have done. And I think that's, you ask about why this interest, it's not an interest in the Clippers, it's an interest in Steve Ballmer. We're talking about a man who I think last ranking was like estimated net worth estimated worth of $140 billion, the 13th, 14th richest man in the world. And we're in an age where we see those richest men in the world where rules just don't apply to them, where Elon Musk gets to do whatever he wants, where a bunch of other very rich people from tech get to do what they want. And Ballmer has a lot of skeletons from Microsoft and from his time there.
6: Let's not talk about owners and skeletons.
0: No, I know. I'm just saying it's going to get worse in the NBA with, you know, the Kushners and Bob Iger coming in, because it's, the line only goes up from here. But I think that was always the fear animating this story, is that Steve Ballmer's not just an owner. He's an owner with a wealth that could just buy the entire league if he wanted to. And it was always a fear of, is he?

0: going to play by the rules or not? And I think the answer is he's probably been playing by the rules, but I also understand the fear that has animated a lot of people up until this point that he would just smash all of them.
1: Fear.
2: I don't think any other owner is afraid of it. Chris, I think you stated your point very well. I just don't think that that's the reality.
0: No, I'm not saying of other owners, but like fans, journalists, everyone else of like who this guy is at the end of the day.
2: But he can't buy the NBA. He can't buy and take it over. In fact, what he did was he did buy the team from a racist slumlord who had taken the organization and dragged it through the mud throughout his 30 years of ownership, however far it's been, completely overpaid for the team. For the franchise, who was going to be sold anyway, but just completely by paying $2 billion at the time for the team, and allowed those other governors and owners to now be a peer to someone who's one of the leading people in the computer world, the tech world, if you will. He was now one of theirs. I think that they welcomed him with open arms. And I don't think it's like in the NFL, I feel like the ownership is different. There's old money. There's like Kansas City Chiefs old money. Mm-hmm. There's Mark Davis with Al Davis. And then there's the new money. There's the Stan Kroenkes of the world where their fortunes easily outmass the old money that we've got in the NFL. And in the NBA, I feel everybody's kind of on the same sort of level. When you look across the board, maybe there's a franchise here or there that's been a different long-term owner. But I would think that by and large, we've got a lot of new money and younger money in the NBA. So I don't think anybody is afraid of Steve Ballmer. Or if they were, the results, and no offense, Monty, would be pretty laughing, like be the laughing stock if you're trying to take over the NBA and this is what you've provided so far. The results haven't been there. So there'd be no reason for them to be afraid.
1: I have not heard that at all. And I've asked like a lot of my friends who are in sports. In fact, I had a group message today with my Dodger employee friends. And I was like, does anyone care about this? Just like tell me if I'm crazy, because I'm wondering who cares about this. And they all respond. They were like, nope. One did troll me and said, well, I really care about the integrity of the game. And I was like, you liar. You do not care about the integrity of the game. So I don't know about fear. I don't think that's it at all. I think this is something weird. I don't know if I mentioned it to you. There was a subreddit on Reddit where the story was, do you remember that trainer that worked for the Clippers that was fired and tried to sue the Clippers and said that he knew information about Kawhi and that they forced him to lie about his injuries to say, do you remember that?
2: No,
1: it was a nothing story, but that happened. That did happen. There was this guy who was with the Clippers. He said, I was purposely brought on to be part of Kawhi's team. They fired him. And subreddit on Reddit, I think that's what they're called, a subreddit within Reddit, is saying that that's the person, that trainer, is who is feeding Pablo Torre this information. And because I've asked you, who is, where did this, you know what I'm saying? Like, this seems like a personal attack. Like, where is this coming from? And I thought I was like, interesting that Pablo Torre likes to bring in all the details of the Clippers and what has happened since Kawhi Leonard joined the team and has never brought that incident up.
2: I think every scandal along the way has a whistleblower or someone that's given an unnamed source or a leak to someone. And then from there is when the cracks start to form and you hear more of a big picture. What I think is happening is Pablo Torre is finding out all of these things that the Clippers are doing. And there are just other NBA teams that are probably doing the same or something close to it.
1: Yeah.
2: And so everything that gets stacked on, and maybe why the NBA is waiting, is because it's like, and I'm just using this as an example because I used them earlier, but the Mavericks are doing this. The Warriors are doing that. The Sixers are doing this.
1: The Lakers just got flipped.
2: Yeah. Like there's just a lot that could be going on or in different ways of doing it. And while it may not have been above board, people knew that it was going on below board and didn't have a problem with it enough to like bring it to the surface because they didn't want their skeletons to be brought out as well. And so that's why I also think it's taken so long and why there's more still to come. And now the Clippers could be cleared. Like there's a reason that was leaked out to ESPN, for whatever reason. But I don't want to know how the sausage is entirely made in the NBA. And I think that's what Pablo Torre is trying to find out. That's and like, so yeah. they're bringing stuff to the surface, but I think it happens a lot more often. Jason Stewart is our executive producer. This is a topic that has many levels to it, but it seemed like it reached a new level today.
3: It did. And I'm real interested in Monty's point that we are no clearer or more advanced in this story than we were a year ago. But I will say this, Pablo Torre has made a lot of people uncomfortable. I think the reason for the entire delay is because Steve Ballmer, as Chris points out, is one of the richest people in the world, and he has probably hundreds of lawyers on his payroll. And I think that this has just been at every single step fought legally and represented in that regard. I think that's kind of the holdup. And I always get the feeling that the NBA is trying to punish Kawhi and the Clippers without doing it officially. And this delay where this trade with the Raptors is basically in
1: limbo.
3: I think this will be and end up being the punishment. This like strange kind of limbo delay with this trade.
2: I think that's a little, I don't necessarily agree with all of that. Again, to Chris's point, I think that there are people because of Ballmer's worth that may be jealous and they may be fans of it. But I hate to say, what's the difference between, you know, 150 million or billion and 50 billion, that's right? True. Like it's when you're an owner of an NBA team, there's not much of a difference. I just think that they have evidence of there may have been some wrongdoing and they have no idea on how to punish not because of the lawyers or because of the power of Steve Ballmer, but because of other teams and knowing full well that the Players Association won't agree with any of this. They may have found something nefarious or something that was done wrong and shouldn't have been done according to the books. But if six other teams have done it as well, now is that stuff going to be brought to the light? Does the NBA want that? Now you're, you know, putting more cracks into it. That's what I think is taking so long, is how do you wrap this up and not have to deal with it again?
1: We can't.
2: And I think they're trying to figure out a way to do it, though, because if you penalize them for doing certain things, there are other teams that could be penalized to it. And if Steve Ballmer knows about that, and maybe there's some of what Jason is saying, then Steve Ballmer may start chirping about what other teams are doing.
1: Right. He absolutely knows what other teams are doing. As you pointed out, he probably has how many lawyers under his belt right now looking into every dirty secret that everybody has in the NBA? I just don't know if Pandora's box has been officially opened or has it just been unlocked?
2: I think this leak is saying that they're going to wrap this up. There's going to be some lame penalty that is agreed upon by everybody, because it's got to be not only the league and the Players Association, but I think it's going to be agreed on by Steve Ballmer in some aspect or another as a representative of the NBA. And it's going to be something that's just going to go by the wayside.
1: Yep.
2: Because otherwise, I think there's more and more stuff that would come out on how certain teams are doing things. And honestly, I don't know if anybody has the appetite for it. She's Monty Bolaños. I'm Dan Beyer. There is your Clippers talk for this August 17th. A lot to get to.
1: Therapy for me.
2: Yeah, therapy. But you're right. Like, why are we penalizing the Clippers? Like, I hate to say, like, I still stand on the same point as I did 11 months ago. But, like, the Clippers, lay off. She's Monty Bolaños. I'm Dan Beyer. Jason Stewart is here, as is Chris Perfett. And Ryan Smith is our technical producer in for Iowa Sam today. That's because Covino and Rich were in for Dan Patrick.
1: That's right.
2: Doing the Dan Patrick hat trick. Coming up next, Jackson Dart had some harsh words for the NFL and how they deal with concussions. We'll hear about those next. It's Fox Sports Radio. 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
5: It's Covino and Rich on Fox Sports Radio. She's Monty Bolaños. I'm Dan Beyer.
6: Hello.
5: All of our credibility on that Clippers take when, if and when a video is put out, is going to be completely washed away when you see the shirt Monty's wearing today. There is no way to think that she came from an impartial angle.
6: I wasn't trying to.
5: When it says Clippers basketball across her t-shirt.
6: Thank you. Ryan Smith gets it right there. He gets it. Why? I'm not trying to be impartial.
5: She's Monty Bolaños. I'm Dan Beyer in for CNR, who's doing the Dan Patrick hat trick. This Jack's a dart deal. Kerry Rhodes and I talked about it yesterday. I want to talk more about it. We're going to do it at 6 o'clock Eastern time, because
6: right.
5: There's a lot there. We're going to go to the news desk, and then we're going to tell you about the night in the WNBA last night. Boy, it was a doozy. But first, Chris Perfett, give us the latest of what's happening on this Monday.
7: All right, guys, as you have been talking about, a new report from ESPN says the NBA have found no evidence showing LA Clippers Steve Ballmer funneled money through team sponsors to pay Kawhi Leonard in order to circumvent the salary cap. There is still an investigation ongoing. They are still focused on whether the team's introduction of Leonard to team sponsors constitute a violation of league rules and examining whether the Clippers are guilty of, quote, failure to supervise employee, end quote. As for the other Los Angeles team that you may or may not have heard of, the Lakers, the Buss family is done. They are selling their 17.8% ownership stake in the Lakers to new majority owners Josh Kushner and Bob Iger. Jeannie Buss, who has controlled the team since 2013 when her father passed, will no longer have the required ownership percentage to remain governor of the team, meaning a new governor will be inbound. In other news, the Associated Press released its preseason college football poll. Ohio State ranks number one, garnering 40 first-place votes. Oregon checks in at number two with 14 first-place votes. The rest of the top five rounds out with Georgia, Notre Dame, and Texas, and I'm totally on board with Dan. I love the preseason polls. I love we have something to talk about. I don't care that Florida State got preseason number one in 88 and got smashed by Miami. That's cool. That's fun. That's,
5: give me a reason to watch.
7: That's a narrative, and we love narrative in sports, especially for college football.
5: I love them every time that they come out.
7: Speaking of college football, the Heisman Trophy is going to feature a fan vote for the first time ever. Heisman CEO announced on Monday they are launching a new website for fan information and voting. Players that finish first, second, and third in the fan voting will count towards the first official Heisman ballot. LIV Golf said on Monday it has canceled its scheduled individual and team championships scheduled to be played in Michigan later this month, meaning this week's tournament in Indianapolis, will be the final event of the season. And we have contract details on Von Miller, who is signing with the Dallas Cowboys. It is a contract of 1 year, $5.5 million. Back to on-air B&B.
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5: It took overtime, Monty, but the Indiana Fever able to survive last night's game against the Atlanta Dream in overtime. Final score, 95-91. But the Dream had their chances. They just turned into a nightmare in the final seconds. An airball three followed by a bricked put back by Angel Reese and another brick put back. And that forced the extra session. And the Indiana Fever ended up moving on and getting the victory in overtime. Quite a game last night. Airball three, and then Angel Reese missed a wide-open bunny off the rebound and was unable to cash it in. But you wouldn't have known the fact that Angel Reese had a tough ending or that she missed a breakaway layup in the first half of the game when you heard the way that ESPN talked about Angel Reese at the end of the first

0: half or in the halftime session. This is how it sounded like on ESPN, talking about Angel Reese and the work that she did in the first half.
1: Let's go back to Angel really quickly, though, because she was part of the catalyst that you saw to be able to change things around. And she said to Holly, I just feel like I needed to take a deep breath and maybe stop overthinking some of these.
2: Oh, I've been there. Like, sometimes the basket is too open.
1: Right.
2: Right. She's used to getting double teams. She's used to triple teams, and she's used to contact. And so sometimes when you see her, like, wait, what's coming? You want to look over your shoulder. But she settled into the game well. And what I like is she's been such a great mentor also to Medina Okot. I believe Medina Okot has 6 points, 6 rebounds as well. There's no one better to learn from when it comes to being a beast on the boards than Angel Reese.
3: Yeah, because when the game started and Angel Reese was missing some of those bunnies, we were all talking about it, and I was like, she's not missing these because of Indiana's defense, and she's getting these layups, so that was a good sign, even though she wasn't finishing them.
0: Okay, that is...
4: I have a lot of questions. Yeah, I have a lot of questions.
0: She wasn't missing them because they were defending her. She was missing them because she was missing them because they were wide open.
4: That's almost
0: again,
4: worse.
0: The basket was too big. That is only apropos when you're wide open at the three-point line and a player does not come out and challenge your shot. If you're just standing there with the basketball and no one comes out to defend you, that is being too wide open and why you would miss a three. Not a fast break layup that completely was bricked. And so this narrative that continues, and by the way, it's going to continue because of the meme after the end of regulation when Angel Reese missed the putback on the air ball. And you see Caitlin Clark walking in the background, Monsey, with that little grin on her face. Like, oh my goodness, can you believe that she just missed that shot?
4: Yeah. Yeah.
0: This is never going to end.
4: It's never going to end. And it's going to maybe get even worse than what it is now. I didn't watch this game live. I saw everything that came out on social media after. Yes. Everything you talked about, I saw it without even tuning into a second of the game. At halftime, I mean, Angel Reese's final stat line was 5 of 16. I have a hard time believing that at halftime, that was a good. It couldn't have been better than that. Like, that sounds already bad at the end of it, right? Angel Reese doesn't necessarily take a lot of shots unless she's hot. This what sucks about this is that as I discuss Angel Reese, someone's going to come at me and say, I hate Angel Reese, and I don't even hate the girl. I truly don't. But this idea that she just was too open and it wasn't the defense and that she just missed the layups just because she missed the layups, we've been seeing her miss layups for too long. So I look at these videos and I'm like, how is your layup game still the same? It can't be mental at this point. It can't. It's you not fixing your fundamentals. Angel Reese is tall, and when I see her get an offensive rebound, when she gets a lot of those, she tends to bring the ball down to her hip. And I don't break that. I don't know how to break that, but there's got to be a coach that breaks that for her. Because if she keeps the ball above her head, she's already taller than most of the women around her, she should be able to have an easier touch to the rim. Like, I just don't understand how it hasn't changed after playing high-level basketball, if we go back to her college days, high-level basketball for so many years. If I'm Angel Reese and I have ESPN talking about me, glazing me when there's no real reason to talk about me, I am upset because now you have opened up the floodgates for other people to talk about me. And that's what I would be upset about.
0: I think your point is extremely valid. And I think that ESPN bears the blame of not doing real analysis on what happened. Missing a wide open layup on a breakaway, it wasn't even close, Monsey.
4: No.
0: It wasn't even
4: close.
0: She's
4: wild.
0: And trying to somehow soften the blow by saying, you know, it's just so much energy, just make fun of yourself. Don't give us a reason on why that could happen. You brick the layup. Move on from it. But for ESPN to not address the real situation here of this is what happens with Angel Reese is also doing the league an injustice, because you're right. Then we will take this clip and we will play it over and over just like we did, because there's no way to defend missing a shot like that. That was in those sound bites, or that sound bite that we played was at halftime. We didn't even talk about the shot that was missed at the end that could have happened. So you're just being disingenuous if this is the type of conversations that are happening when it comes to your sport. And in this way, ESPN ends up being complicit in all of it. Instead of having your peers say, you know, Angel Reese, you got to be better. You got to be more efficient down on the block. Instead, they're talking about how her energy opened things up. And that's, to me, that's just a line of BS.
4: It is a line of BS.

0: BS. Because you guys, like you said, why are we not holding her to a higher standard? You all tell me she's great. And you know what? I enjoy watching Angel Reese. I think she's a fun player to watch, as many people in sports are. You watch them because they're fun, not necessarily because they're the absolute best, right? So with Angel Reese, it's like, yeah, I enjoy watching a game of hers. But then I sit there and I'm like, how are your fundamentals still bad? And the fact is, like, the layup conversation with her is an ongoing conversation. So for these women on ESPN to pretend that it was just, oh, it was just this moment. She has a lot of moments when it comes to layups.
1: Well, also, you had someone who scored 32 points in that game for the Atlanta Dream. Like, Angel right. Reese is their third leading scorer. She right. averages almost 16 points a game. That's great. That she, it's not like she's averaging 4 points per game. But they also spent 2 minutes talking about Angel Reese and what she's meant for the team at halftime of the game, where, again, she missed a wide-open layup and then gave her a pass for it. That, to me, isn't analysis. That's enabling. Mm-hmm. And that's enabling a discussion, which now I think Monty gives new light to after now we see the Caitlin Clark meme on it. It feels like now we're going backwards and that we're going back in reverse. It was the white privilege tweet by Dejanay Carrington a week or two ago, and now we have another situation where, honestly, I'm not sure how many people who don't follow the NBA but want to talk about Caitlin Clark don't know that Angel Reese is on a different team than that she was from when she was drafted.
0: So she's not on Chicago Sky?
1: Correct. I'm not sure how many know that she's in Atlanta and on that team. Mm-hmm. I don't think that there's many that do. But now you bring the conversation back up. Now you're going to give Angel Reese an opportunity to respond to the meme. Caitlin Clark's going to have to ask about it. And ESPN's going to keep on continuing to glaze the trail for Angel Reese and try to convince in that little group that they want to keep it in the WNBA, that what she did was efficient and good basketball when we're not calling a spade a spade.
0: They want to protect her and they want to defend her, and it's not going in that direction. Yeah. It's backfiring on them.
1: Yes, and that was a perfect example. And then you add on the missed layups. Mm-hmm. Rick Bucher, NBA insider, analyst, Fox Sports 1 here at Fox Sports Radio, had some interesting comments to make about what we were just talking about there with the ESPN crew. We're going to play what Rick said coming up next. You won't want to miss this. She's Monty Bolaños. I'm Dan Beyer in for Covino and Rich here on Fox Sports Radio. 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
1: She's Monty Bolaños. I'm Dan Beyer. It's Covino and Rich here on Fox Sports Radio. It's the guys who are doing the Dan Patrick hat trick earlier today. Hit Monty up at Monty Bolaños. You can find me at Dan Beyer on Fox. Our good friend Rick Bucher in the news, the NBA insider for Fox Sports 1, also a friend of ours here at Fox Sports Radio, on his own podcast, had this to say in talking about the WNBA coverage that was provided by ESPN that you heard earlier in the show.
27: Why are all the color analysts and studio hosts women? 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Why shouldn't there be diversity on national WNBA broadcasts? What are the networks afraid of? The only males you will find on a national broadcast now are young up-and-comers doing play-by-play. Is the WNBA not worthy of being discussed and dissected by a variety of voices and perspectives in the same way the NBA is? There are some smart basketball

0: savvy women, both in the studio and the broadcast booth, but I don't hear a whole lot of differing opinion or debate. It all comes off as safe and monotone and cookie cutter, especially when it comes to controversial topics. All of it feels like a girls' club, the media protecting the league from real scrutiny or critique. I'll ask again, what are they afraid of?
1: Strong words from Rick. I don't necessarily agree with the word safe, but I agree with his last part that I feel that there's the group at ESPN is trying to continue the narrative of what they want the WNBA to be or how it was. How do you feel about Rick Bucher's comments?
2: I had no problem with the comments. I understand exactly what he's saying. I kind of do agree with the safe, with they don't want to ruffle feathers. They all seem to agree. I've never come across, I don't watch it enough to know, but do they discuss, do they argue? I don't see a lot of that. I just see a lot of agreeing and a lot of the safe. It's funny. You know, I was told by a female in this business that I can't say the things a man says.
1: Interesting.
2: So that's what he's talking about. That's what it is. I was told that by a female colleague, let's say. You can't say the things a guy says.
1: Which is ridiculous.
2: Which is, so if I'm being told that by a woman, imagine just what else is being said.
1: I hate to say this, but it feels like you are being told to keep you down.
2: Maybe.
1: And I feel like the ESPN stuff is to continue this narrative of what they want the WNBA to be. Right? Like mm-hmm. they want like Angel Reese, who misses putback after putback. I just had somebody tweet me, I want the same energy next time someone from the WNBA misses a layup. Here's the issue. No one is glossing over that player for missing a layup, right. But they're doing it to Angel Reese.
2: Right.
1: And so that's where the issue comes from.
2: Which is bringing harm to Angel Reese. And that's what's boggling my mind. It's like, do you guys not see the harm that is bringing to Angel Reese by you doing this?
1: I think if Rick said that I would like a voice that doesn't go along with the WNBA narrative.
2: Yeah.
1: I think that would be, I think when you look at just on the optics of it as well, of this person here supports Angel Reese, next person supports Angel Reese, and then another person supports Angel Reese. Usually when you have like a studio show, sometimes there's some disagreement, right. Or someone is an expertise in one aspect. They all just universally agreed. And at one point, Malika Andrews is like, let's bring it back to Angel Reese.
2: Yeah.
1: So that seems to me like more of an agenda. I don't know if putting a man on the set would be changing the agenda, but just of having a voice that is able to talk critically about the league or candidly about the league without feeling pushback that they're not going along with the narrative. That's what I think is needed in that spot.
2: But that's what you're right on the money. It's like you're going to bring in someone, and if they don't agree with the agenda, they're going to discuss other things, and it doesn't seem like they want to do that. They don't want, are they talking about the actual game? Hardly ever. It's hardly ever about the product on the court.
1: If Andrea Carter just would have said, you got to make your layups,
2: mm-hmm.
1: then maybe we wouldn't be having this discussion. Not to single her out, but just the point is made. She's Monty. I'm Dan. We disagree on Jackson Dart. Next. We are.
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20: And here's what you need to know.
21: Jeannie Buss is on her way out as Lakers owner. In a changing of the guard, the Buss family has decided to sell its remaining 17.8% ownership stake in the Los Angeles Lakers to new majority owners Josh Kushner and Bob Iger. It means without the 15% ownership, Jeannie Buss can no longer remain governor of the team. Two-time Super Bowl champion, 15-year veteran Von Miller is getting a new contract with the Dallas Cowboys, 1 year, $5.5 million in 17 games for the Commanders. Last year, Von Miller posted 9 sacks. Jamal Adams' career season is done. He will miss the 2026 NFL season with a right knee injury he suffered in preseason play for the Minnesota Vikings. In the Associated Press college football preseason poll, Ohio State comes in at number one with 40 first place votes. Oregon, Georgia, Notre Dame, and Texas, the rest of your top five. I'm Chris Perfett.
20: Ladies and gentlemen, it's Covino and Rich.
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0: House with the guys out. Here's Dan Beyer and Monsi Bolaños.
1: Happy Monday. All right. Yes. Monday, Monday, Monday, Monday.
2: I do like, no, Ryan, I like Mondays. Let me tell you why.
1: No,
2: let me tell you. There's not as much traffic and people in the streets on a Monday. So, like, from here, I'm going to go to the grocery store. I'm going to go do some, go to the bank. You know what I'm saying? Mondays are not as busy. So that's what I like about Mondays. Everyone get out of my way. I got stuff to do.
3: It's Malt Liquor Monday, actually.
2: There you go. That is disgusting. Chris, do you like malt liquor?
4: I'm just gonna go home and have some rum. I have tomorrow off.
5: I like
4: just,
5: malt.
4: I do the rum.
5: I enjoy a delicious malt.
2: I don't like malt in a shake.
5: No. Yes, you put the malt mix in to make it a malt. Yes,
2: yeah,
5: it's
2: I
5: delicious.
2: Know. I don't know if I like
5: I even
2: that.
5: Like it when the powder isn't fully engulfed.
2: See, no.
5: Oh, that's
2: no,
5: the
2: no,
5: best. No, oh, no, that's no, the no, best. No. No, get out a good, nice Dairy Queen chocolate malt.
4: What does Monsi Pedro?
2: No, me gusta. No, me gusta. I will take an Oreo shake. Just a normal Oreo shake.
5: 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Tell you, take the wheel. Jason Stewart is here as well. Are you a malt fan, Jason Stewart?
6: I just feel like it's really old to like malt. It's kind of like malt-o-meal, you know. These kids around here don't know what that means. But yeah, sure. If you get me one, I'm not
4: going to
6: turn it down.
4: Going down to the soda shop to get a malt, you got to watch out for the biker gangs with their leather jackets, their slick hair.
5: I'll tell you what, I love a malt. Don't like Whoppers. The malted...
2: I went to a Burger King. I was like, I would
4: malt
2: love
4: balls.
6: What? Malt balls.
2: Oh, that, I would yes. love an Impossible Whopper right now.
5: Would you?
2: Yes, but you're talking about the Whoppers, the little. I'll dabble, but I don't want a malt shake. But I'll dabble in a Whopper.
5: I've never heard people call it a malt shake.
2: Because
5: they just call it a malt.
2: Because it's
5: or
2: like
5: a shake.
2: Because I got like, excuse me. Okay, no sé.
5: Pero. How's that? Pero.
2: Pero. Pero,
5: not
2: sorry.
5: Bad.
2: Yeah.
5: All right. It's not the first thing Monsi and I are going to disagree on because we are on opposite sides of Jackson Dart's controversy. If you missed it, Jackson Dart got sacked in a preseason game and it was pretty solid. Yeah. Solid hit.
2: Yeah.
5: For sure.
2: He laid there for several seconds.
5: All right. He laid there for a couple of seconds.
2: Uncomfortably too long.
5: Then had to go into the blue tent and after the game was not happy about it.
7: As far as the blue tent, like I really respect the rules and the thought behind, you know, the NFL has of keeping players healthy and reviewing things. But at the same time, I'm still puzzled by it just feeling like every time that I get hit, you know, I find my way in there, which I'm at times I still try to wrap my head around. But that's all that I'm going to say about that situation. You know, I'm really happy with how the drive ended.
5: I don't want to distract us from the topic, but there was never more of a comment that you knew a butt was coming than when he started out. It was like, as soon as he starts talking, it's like Sir Mix-a-Lot is bringing that big old butt in it sooner or later. Listen to the beginning of it.
7: As far as the blue tent, like I really respect the rules and the thought behind
5: there it is. You know, just as he's
7: NFL
5: laying
7: has of keeping players yeah. healthy.
5: When's the butt? When's the butt coming? Mm-hmm. And it ended up happening. And I agree with him. I think that Jackson Dart is now being made the poster child of concussions in safety in the NFL. And I don't think it's necessarily fair to Jackson Dart. And I think that's why he's mad.
2: Yeah, life is not fair.
5: It is not fair. It is not fair. But in that hit that he took on Saturday against the Vikings, it was a missed block. I don't think that he thought that he would take that sort of hit in a preseason game. He did. And then to have to go into a blue tent when he was the subject of the controversy of the blue tent last year with Brian Daboll and Cam Scataboo all trying to peek into the tent to see if he is going to be okay and be able to return to the game. And now he could be missing plays because he gets sacked on a certain play. Like, I would not want that narrative to follow me around either, especially if I'm going to be missing plays for my football team when I didn't suffer a concussion on that play. And you are watching the highlight and physically reacting and jumping back to it because why?
2: Okay, you're right. A missed block, he didn't see it coming and gets rocked. He lays there for too long without moving. He lays there after he's been laid out and he looks limp for a few seconds. So I am not saying that he is not being picked on because of how he played last year. He was reckless. He was reckless a lot towards the end of the season. I just think, Jackson Dart, if you want to make this point, maybe make the point at a time when you get hit and sacked, but then you pop right back up. And then you could be like, why am I going to the tent? I am up and alert. This one, you were not alert. If you were just in so much pain that you couldn't move for those couple of seconds because you weren't expecting that to happen, I'm sorry, but your lack of movement for too many seconds is actually the reason you went to that blue tent. It didn't have to do, well, maybe it did, but what you did last year, is it unfair? Probably, but this is not the time to make that argument. He should have waited, and then the next time he got hit, popped right back up, and if they sent him to the blue tent, he could have been like, whoa, what's going on? How do you defend this?
5: You're watching the video. I am still shotting the hit that he took. It was a textbook tackle along his waist, around his waist. That's where he was brought down to. He then goes to the ground. His head does not hit the turf. It does not hit the turf. His head moves when he was hit, and he laid on the ground. Can you turn up the audio on your computer for America to hear?
2: Mira,
5: that's okay.
2: Mira, como joder.
5: I don't even think I turned my phone off
2: to silent today. Yeah, it's been ringing since last week.
5: The point is, if you're going to put him in the blue tent on this hit, you're going to have to do it on every hit. My problem, it's a bigger problem that I have than just Jackson Dart, Monty. But I understand Jackson Dart's reasoning for being upset because I think he's one of a few quarterbacks that has to deal with this. Tua probably does because we've seen Tua. We've seen Tua get knocked out in a game and not have his senses. We've seen it multiple times. So Tua is now poster child for concussions. The NFL is full of concussions. I guarantee every player that is on an NFL roster has suffered a concussion at some point in their football career, sans being a place kicker. Okay. Everybody that has played has had to deal with a concussion at some point. That Jackson Dart is. I just feel it's disingenuous for the NFL to try to continue their narrative and try to show that they're being safe with Jackson Dart when I don't think they're doing this with every single player around the league. So now Jackson Dart has to deal with being labeled as the blue tent guy, and other quarterbacks throughout the league don't have to, even if they would take a similar hit like this. And that's where I feel that he is being slighted. Because if this is in the regular season, now he's missing plays, and that could result in wins and losses for the Giants.
2: The video that everyone is looking at, that you and I are both looking at, the camera literally goes away from Jackson Dart and follows the defender that sacked him. He's still on the ground. So is it to follow the defender, or is get the camera off of him? Because I'm not sure if he's getting up.
5: Well,
2: you're saying his head didn't hit the ground. His head whiplashed because he didn't see it. He saw it really late.
5: Yes.
2: So it was whiplashed. And then he gets to the floor and he looks limp. It doesn't look like a normal hit. You could be 100% right, Dan, that he was just like, oh, that hurt. Was not expecting that. But you can't act like that and then be shocked where the league is like, you have to go to the blue tent. You didn't move for several seconds, not even a little bit. When you get hit, you are like, oh, you start kind of like trying to get up slowly. He did not. He wasn't even trying to get up. The camera literally moved from him, and he was still on the ground in the same position. And, yeah, I'm sorry that the history of what he went through last year is a factor, because it is. And Cam Scataboo being your teammate doesn't help either.
5: But isn't it unfair to the Giants if they're playing a game and he and Dak Prescott take the same hit and Dak doesn't go into the blue tent, but Jackson Dart does?
2: Sure does. Yep, that'd be super unfair.
5: Yes.
2: 100%.
5: And you're saying life is unfair.
2: And you, Jackson Dart, need to figure out a way to protect yourself.
5: But then my bigger...
2: Because we've seen him be reckless. Like, you know what I'm saying? Like, even in a short amount of time, we've seen him be reckless. So who am I going to trust, Dak Prescott or Jackson Dart?
5: But my bigger point isn't just about Jackson Dart. It's also about the NFL and their independent doctors on the sidelines. And I use the

0: air quotes, and it's mocking. But the reason why I say that is because I think that the NFL wants people to know that they are taking care of the players. That was also in air quotes. When in reality, there's not a lot that you can do. It is a physical and it is a violent game. But because we are so sensitive to concussions, that I completely understand. I'm just saying that Jackson Dart is now become a bit of a poster child for the NFL to show how we now protect for concussions, when I don't know if they protect against everybody else in the National Football League. If Dak Prescott took that same exact hit and wasn't in the blue tent, that tells me your policy is inconsistent, because every player has suffered a concussion. Just because Jackson Dart suffered one last year doesn't mean that he now has to go in more often. They should have that care for every one of their players. And that's where I feel like the point is missed. Jackson Dart's just trying to fight for Jackson Dart. But I think it's a much bigger issue than just Jackson Dart. And I agree with him, because I let him play. Now, if he's going to be missing plays because of the NFL feels that he needs to be one of their protected QBs, then that's unfair.
1: Show me a clip of another quarterback getting sacked like that. It's just how he landed and how he ended. That's a big part of it. He looked limp for a second. That is not the vision you want. And you have to, it could be unfair. It could be unfair, and it's unfair to the Giants. But the only way to make sure that Jackson Dart is not as reckless as he was last year is for somebody to be like, hey, you may be looked at differently, so you really have to protect yourself. Now, if this is true, and it is unfair, great. Maybe Jackson Dart will change the way he plays a little bit, which can only benefit the team.
0: Jason Stewart's our executive producer.
2: You've kind of swayed me on this, Dan. What you just said makes a lot of sense, but do you think that this is just the wrong messenger? In other words, nobody is more biased about someone's talent or their health than the actual player, set aside their parent. So it's like, I almost feel the need to hear a coach come out in Dart's defense, or an influential commentator in this moment. And what John Harbaugh did was he kind of sided with the caution. But I think that for the NFL to do what you're hoping they do, which is a more kind of leveled playing field when it comes to these desertions, I just think that like a head coach or a commentator with some influence needs to take up for Jackson Dart, and that Dart doing this just seems a little too biased. No?
0: I think he's sticking up for himself and wanting to be available, to the point that I would understand that he is saying, and that's why I use the Dak Prescott, is if Dak's not going to miss any snaps, and I'm just using that as a rival that they would play in the regular season, and Dak Prescott doesn't really have a history that we associate with someone like Tua, or even with Jackson Dart, the controversy that he had last year. It was Peyton Manning, same thing. Like, if it was Peyton Manning, if they're being able to stay on the field because with the same hit because they don't have the reputation, that's unfair to Jackson Dart. I don't think that Monsi, we disagree, but her point in saying he laid on the ground too long where he thought maybe he didn't come to, if that's going to be a part of their protocol, then make it a part of their protocol, because his head did not hit the turf. And so if you're observing and you're the independent doctor and you observe something, then if someone stays on the ground longer, then take him out. If a wide receiver goes and runs 50 yards down the field and is overthrown diving for a football and lays on the ground and stays still for a little bit and then gets back up to get his breath, guess what? Wide receiver, you're coming in the tent too, because you stayed on the ground too long staying still. That may sound unfair, but at least it would be fair to all of the players for dealing with something like that. And I don't think that the NFL is truly genuine in their fight against concussions. What I think that they're doing, though, is using Jackson Dart because they know that there could be backlash as the opportunity of saying, look, we are all over this. So I don't disagree in your point, Monsi, that if he laid still, you don't know if he's there or not. But if there was no other point where his head hit at any point, why is Jackson Dart singled out for laying on the turf longer than it would be for any other player, let alone be a quarterback or a wide receiver or a defensive back? And we have never seen that, and we haven't seen that, of somebody just kind of laying there, catching their breath, and then having to go in the blue tent. And that's the issue that I see.
1: But the blue tent isn't just for a concussion.
0: True.
1: So he was limp, and then they brought him in because they were like, are
0: we
1: good?
0: But if he's limp, that's why he's going into the blue tent. I mean, they took him into the blue tent because they thought he had a concussion.
1: Right. Because, again,
0: that's why he was pulled. That's like, right. Gotta come over here, Jackson. Gotta come over. Gotta check you out.
1: I hear what you're saying, and I hear his message. I just think this was the worst time to do it. Because I watched this video, and I can't believe you're saying what you're saying. Like, I can't believe you see that hit, and you're like, no, he's being unfairly targeted. Look, he's on the floor, and he can't move. He looks like a fish.
2: Well, like, Dan's, I don't want to defend Dan because he could do it himself, but Dan's talking about Jackson himself having to come out and do this. And I think why these comments struck such a chord with people this weekend, people that cover the sport and for the fans, is that it just seems like Jackson isn't evolving into protecting himself more. This seems like he's kind of doubling down on this. I'm going to do what I do. And I think that's why it struck a chord, is because it's just seemingly he doesn't seem to be learning from past experience, and this is not playing as a deterrent, obviously.
0: And I look at it just as the bigger issue again with the NFL. I'm not saying they pick and choose who goes in the blue tent. I'm just saying that their caution for Jackson Dart is at a higher threshold than other players. And I don't necessarily think that that should be the case. I think that the threshold should be the same for all players. I mean, when we see something happen to Tua, we all lose our minds, right? Like we do, because
1: we've seen it.
0: We haven't seen it with every other player.
1: Correct.
0: So there's going to be extra caution taken to Tua.
1: Yes.
0: But there isn't to every other player because we haven't seen it with every other player. Yes. Right. Like if Damar Hamlin is injured, and I'm not making light on it, we are all at the edge of our seat like, what is going on? Because we've seen it. And I think that the NFL understands that. And I think that that's the case with Jackson Dart. There was no bigger blue tent controversy last year than Jackson Dart in the blue tent and Brian Daboll trying to get him out of the blue tent.
1: Yeah.
0: And that's something else that the NFL is trying to fight against. They don't want the coaches. They don't want people in there. They got fined a lot of money for doing that because it, you know, invaded the process that was supposed to be independent. And that's the last thing that the NFL wants to do. They don't. I mean, it's just the narrative of it. And Jackson Dart in this specific case, I just feel as being the poster child for it. So I understand why he's mad. And I think Jackson Dart looks at it from the angle of, if I have to misplace, that's going to hurt my football team and we may lose football games. And I agree with that. And then there's the extra level of the NFL. I think to your point, now Jackson Dart, you got to tell him, get up off the turf.
1: Yeah. Yeah.
0: Like if that's going to be one of the reasons why you are going to go into the blue tent when you handle this stuff, move at least. I think he was shell-shocked that he got leveled in a preseason game.
1: And you might be right. And what you and Jackson Dart are saying, like the overall big picture, you are right. But you're trying to get me to get to point D, but point B, when I look at the video, that's it. You can't get me to D. Like, to me, the video is incriminating evidence.
0: Then they need to make the blue tent a 5-bedroom, 4-bath blue tent on the sidelines for all of the players that will end up be laying on the ground, because every one of those players is going to have to go in the blue tent. By the way, the Giants should frame their blue jerseys as the blue tent jerseys. And then that would be a way to sell them. Like, get the brand new Jackson Dart blue tent jersey. Here, look, there weren't. He was wearing the blue tent jersey in yesterday's game. Do you think that helped? You think that helped at all? By the way, in looking at it, Dart did move his arm. There he moved his arm. Okay. And there's an official right there. So the official will be like, he's fine.
1: No, the official's literally like, I don't know if this was a flinch because he's not cold.
0: I think he was so shocked that he got leveled in a preseason game. Leave it to the Giants. And when John Harbaugh was asked, we need to block better.
1: You do need to block better. Also, Jackson Dart, you need to be aware of your surroundings a little bit better.
0: I don't think Jackson Dart is wrong. I don't believe he's wrong. I know you do, and we won't agree on it.
1: The big picture, you guys are right. He just picked the worst time to send that message.
0: I also think it's just easy to... This sounds so reckless. It's easy to side on the safe side, on caution when it comes to health. And I'm not trying to make light of it.
1: Sure.
0: And I'm not, because there are a lot of serious stuff, but I think it's just, better be safe than sorry. Absolutely. I feel that same way with my child in all of this.

0: when you look at the NFL, I just feel that there's a bigger arc to it. So if you look at Jackson Dart and you put him in the blue tent, Monty, like in a way, it's almost an exchange where you don't have to look at the 10 other players that actually probably needed to go into the tent.
1: Yeah.
0: Because guess what? Jackson Dart's in the tent, and that shows that the NFL is taking care of its players. And that's the part that I think stinks for Jackson Dart, is he's the one that's being used as the example in this situation.
1: I don't disagree with that. I think he is being used as an example, but an example that he brought himself upon.
0: If you missed any of today's show, be sure to catch the podcast. Just search Covino and Rich wherever you get your podcasts. 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Again, just search Covino and Rich wherever you get your podcasts, and you'll find today's full show and a best of version posted right after the end of the show. She is Monty Bolaños. I'm Dan Beyer. The Dodgers had a rough weekend, and things haven't gotten any better for their newest acquisition, Turk Skubal. We'll discuss as Jason Stewart had a front row seat, or nearly front row seats, to the game yesterday. And you can tell by the beautiful tan that Jason has today. Looking magnificent. She is Monty Bolaños. I'm Dan Beyer. He's Jason Stewart, Ryan Smith, and Chris Perfett, all hanging out as Winfrey, Covino, and Rich on Fox Sports Radio. 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
12: Scavino and Rich here on Fox Sports Radio. She's Monty Bolaños. I'm Dan Beyer, sitting in for CNR, who are in for Dan Patrick earlier today. Hit her up at Monty Bolaños. You can find me at Dan Beyer on Fox. Jason Stewart's here. Ryan Smith and Chris Perfett is at the news desk, giving us the latest of what is happening today. 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Just search Covino and Rich FSR on YouTube. 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Tap the thumbs up icon and then comment away. 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So Jason Stewart took in a little baseball yesterday. Some baseball with the Dodgers and Brewers. Brewers win again.
13: Convenient for me.
12: I'll get to my thoughts on the whole situation in just a little bit. But Jason, you were at Dodger Stadium yesterday watching Tarek Skubal end up being outdueled by Logan Henderson. Scuba, though, 7 Ks in 6 innings, allowing just one earned run, but the Dodgers don't get it done in losing to the Brew Crew. And you leave a frustrated fan.
14: Many things frustrated me about my Dodgers as I watched them in person yesterday, but my Tarek Skubal takeaway is this. Everyone in the business gets caught up on results, especially when it pertains to baseball, because not everyone watches baseball with a discerning eye. And they look at the box score, and as you just noted, he had a quality start. We certainly didn't trade for him for quality starts. In fact, there was a lot written about Tarek Skubal and him being the next generation

0: all. I see a guy named Jake Bowers, who lifetime 233. He's bounced around the league. Scooble made him look like Ted Williams yesterday. Very disturbing. So my like high level point on Scooble is, if he is all of that, if he's the best pitcher in baseball, and he deserved all of this notoriety coming into the trade deadline, and he's going to be the next pitcher that gets paid in an era where starting pitching seems to be valued less than ever, then I don't want just a quality start. I want you to be not only dominating, but I don't want to see opposing batters look as comfortable as they did in the batter's box yesterday.
1: Yeah, the Dodgers didn't make this move for a quality start. That's not what it was. But even before this, I don't watch enough Tigers baseball, but I thought he did not look as good as last year. I thought that. Not that he was bad. I just thought last year he looked scarier on the mound. And it's funny that you said that, of like the comfortability by some of these batters facing Tarek Skubal. I didn't think he looked as good as last year, but I mean, I don't know if that was a trend this year, because Paul Skenes is definitely not like last year. I feel like Jacob Mizrowski is the only one that's continued to live up to what we saw last year from him.
2: So I feel that you guys are doing the sky is falling sort of
1: it
2: deal.
1: Is, Dan. It is.
2: But in a way, I think that I'm not trying to sit on the fence. In a way, it is, because you want to have one of the top two records in the National League.
1: Yes.
2: So the whole point of like looking at the Skubal deal, as I looked at it, is like you have Skubal for the playoffs because of the Braves and their record in the NL East, and the Brewers. Now, LA just lost 3-4 to Milwaukee, so it extends the Brewers' lead over the Dodgers for one of the top two seeds. It does matter, but it also matters when the Dodgers score basically one run to support Tarek Skubal yesterday.
1: Not helping.
2: They scored one run in the first loss against the Chicago Cubs. So while he has given you quality starts in two out of the three starts that he's had, he also hasn't gotten any support from it. And so as a Brewers fan, or from the Brewers angle, which where I'm coming from, when the Dodgers got Skubal, it wasn't this race to the end of the regular season, even though that is a part of this. It is for the postseason. Brewers take 3-4 for the Dodgers. Well, I still remember they were swept by LA last year, mm-hmm. and the Brewers' bats went silent in the NLCS. So that's more of the deal for where, yeah, it's great for the Brewers to do that and have a better chance of locking up the best record in the NL, something that they had last year and didn't take advantage of. To me, it all comes down to the playoffs. I understand why you don't feel that way in watching Skubal, and because now you don't want to fall to that three seed. But ultimately, Skubal will earn his money at some point in October. And that's, if I'm a Dodgers fan, which I know it's hard to do for you guys, that's what I'm looking forward to.
1: It's not, I mean, we're talking about Tarek Skubal, and the offense has been no bueno. But it's not even just, it's like Kyle Tucker can't even catch a fly ball in right field. Like, it feels like the sky is falling, and it's going to be September, like, tomorrow. We're there, and it's just not the way I would hope to see the Dodgers play right now. And you're right. Postseason matters, but I'm not happy.
0: Like, to Dan's point, I think as much as it is we will have Skubal in October, I think the Dodgers made the move so that the Brewers didn't.
1: Yeah,
0: or that
1: good
0: point. Or, you know, and I think that seeing Mizrowski pitch on Saturday, you're thinking, yeah, facing Mizrowski and Skubal in a 7-game series, that would have been imposing. And so I agree with the decision to do it and the motivation behind it. I'm speaking more along the lines of the long-term interest in Skubal by the Dodgers. And I didn't see a pitcher yesterday that will be worth investing long-term. And if you're saying, you're just saying that because he says he wants to go back to Detroit, it probably has a lot to do with it. The second part about the offense, I have not seen a group of Dodger hitters be this non-competitive early in counts. In other words, there were so many 1-0, 1-1 pitches that were just grounded out or popped out to the outfield yesterday. And I'm thinking, it was like, this was a game that Dave Roberts admitted, and I know it's a Sunday game in August, was an important game just because of what Dan just laid out. We're going to be third in the standings in National League. But if it was so important, why are we being so non-competitive in at-bats? And this is like a 3 or 4 or 5 week slump that we have faced. So when you say the sky is falling, I don't know if it's extreme like that, but like there are some very concerning

0: concerning things about this particular team. And when you go out and you make a move like the Kyle Tucker thing that kind of disrupts the ecosystem, this is a less imposing team the last 2 years.
1: I think once the deal was made, you're going to have two narratives generally from a broad perspective. If they don't win in the postseason, the Dodger fans will say, well, we saw this in July and August. This was the Dodger team that we saw. No surprise that, of course, we got booted. If you go on to win a third straight World Series, everybody else is going to say, well, of course they won the World mm-hmm. Series. They got Tarek Skubal. They have the most money. So both of those are true, like, in a way, but there's undercurrents that are going on that I don't know if people necessarily care about. You know, that right now, it's your point about them struggling for the last month. People are just like, all right, so what? Like, for the Brewers, them winning, I'm looking at it, so what? Just win the NLCS.
2: Right. And there are a lot of people who would be saying, so what? Because the Dodgers tend to do this right before the postseason where their bats go kind of dead. And then they've picked it up. Like, this has kind of happened before. But there's something off about this, and I'm with you, Jason. We haven't even discussed that Shohei Ohtani has not been Shohei Ohtani. Like, the attention and the plays and the home runs, like, it's been quiet for him. It has not for the last and he hasn't pitched in forever, but I'm even talking about his hitting has been a little bit quiet as well. So it's like it feels weird, but again, we're here trying to argue for a three-peat, so no one's gonna care what we
1: no one's shedding a tear. No one cares, Dodgers Jason. Lost on August 16th.
2: Yeah. Nobody cares. We do. That's it.
1: By the way, I didn't mention earlier that if you see on social media and they put up a post about the Clippers, Monty's straight down the line, down the middle, the journalism integrity is in bright lights with a Clippers T-shirt. The video is up at Fox Sports Radio on X. I will retweet it as well.
2: I'm going to retweet it and say no bias takes here. I'm not a journalist, at least not when I'm standing next to you.
1: Yeah, I know. And I'm glad. I just find it funny.
2: It is
1: it's
2: funny.
1: It's hilarious.
2: It's funny, absolutely.
1: Lady in Clippers shirt defends Clippers on Sports Talk Radio. Chris Perfetz at the news desk. Chris, what is going on?
3: You know, guys, as a Tigers fan, I'm just sitting here watching, you know, Tarek Skubal goes to the Dodgers. Casey Mize went to the Padres, and I know the Tigers just got swept by the Red Sox, but they're a game out of the wild card, and they have been playing seemingly oddly better without either of those pitchers right now.
1: But it would be nice to have Tarek Skubal down the stretch,
3: they
1: right?
3: They would be. I know his ERA is a little bit higher this year. I think, was it last year, he had a 2.21, and he, even before he left the Tigers, it was like 2.79. So it definitely isn't the same level of play either way from Skubal this year, but absolutely, it would be nice to have them. But I know Mize got lit up as well, so both the Tigers' sells seem to have come at just the right time, it seems.
1: Do Dodger fans want the Padres to make the playoffs?
2: Yes.
0: Sure.
1: Yes. Okay. All right.
0: It'd be a nice story.
3: Big brother, little brother.
1: Well, yeah, that's like what it feels.
2: Beating the Padres always feels good.
3: Now you at least admit it. Last year, a couple of years ago, I couldn't get Dodgers fans to admit they cared about the Padres.
2: What?
3: Maybe that just might have been Bo around.
2: That was Bo. There we go. I'm glad we classified.
3: I don't know if some other people admitted it, but either way, let's get on to the news.
1: By the way, the Bo they were talking about is Bo Derek. Just kidding.
3: He's not even working here right now, and yet his spirit still lingers over this building. We miss you, Bo. He'll be back soon. Associated Press released its preseason college football poll on Monday. Ohio State of Dan Beyer fame ranks in at number one, garnering 41st place votes. Dan, are we going to see you in Ohio State gear, much like Monty has Clippers gear?
1: Probably not, but maybe at some point. They're coming out to L.A. They play USC on Halloween in a conference game, which is still weird no matter what.
3: That is weird. You want to go? We should go.
1: Yeah. No, I'm not going. No, I wouldn't.
3: Now you bum me out. Fight on. No. Oregon checks in at number two.
1: No, he's a USC fan. It's not that I'm not going because it's Chris. I'm not going with another USC fan.
2: Yeah, no, I got
3: Why? You think I'm going to sit with all the USC students? Me at 40 years old is going to sit in with a bunch of USC students?
2: Doesn't matter. Dan doesn't like doing that. He wants to watch it in peace.
3: That's fair. I like watching in peace too.
1: I went to the Rose Bowl by myself. I did when Ohio State played Oregon in the quarterfinal. I went by myself.
2: Of course
1: it was just me, one ticket. That's it was nice. A lot easier to buy the ticket.
2: Did you make friends?
1: I talk to some people.
0: That's a no. Yeah. That's a no.
1: No one I keep in touch with.
3: Yes, the rest of the top five, Georgia, Notre Dame, and Texas. The Heisman Trophy will feature a fan vote for this year. Their Heisman CEO announced on Monday they're launching a new website with information for fans, including advanced analytics. And players that finish in fan voting first, second, and third will have that count towards their first official Heisman ballot. Believe it or not, the Buss family is out after owning the team since 1979. The family is selling its 17.8% remaining ownership stake in the Lakers to new majority owners Josh Kushner and Bob Iger. Means Jeannie Buss is out as governor. She falls below the required ownership percentage to remain governor of the team. And Von Miller's contract is out. It is 1 year, $5.5 million with the Dallas Cowboys. And it is the end of the season for Jamal Adams. The veteran defender for the Vikings will miss the 2026 NFL season due to a knee injury he sustained in preseason play over the weekend. Dan and Monsi, I'll see you guys soon. Been great.
1: Great job, Chris.
2: Great
3: there
2: job.
3: It is. You can say that because Sam's not here. Great. Ryan doesn't know where the drop
1: job.
3: Is.
1: Great job.
2: That's pretty good.
1: Great task, right, Jason? That's what Jason wants me to do. Chris Perfetta is here, as is Jason Stewart and Ryan Smith. Erin Donald is not with the Rams. She's Monsi Bolaños. I'm Dan Beyer. What's the holdup? I think we figured it out. That's next year on Covino and Rich on Fox Sports Radio. 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
7: This is Two Pros and a Cup of Joe.
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19: I'm only doing this for a transition because I think much of the country doesn't care about Los Angeles sports, okay?
18: Yeah.
19: It's just true. Like, for whatever reason, they just care about their teams. However, the Clippers are in the news. The Lakers are in the news. Mm-hmm. We just talked about the Dodgers. The Rams are in the news because Aaron Donald worked out with them yesterday. Now, that I think is a full NFL story. But again, the second time that Aaron Donald has been listed on a workout list for the Rams as he gets closer and closer to his comeback. And still no official word on when he's coming back. But also, not a lot of flack for Aaron Donald in making a comeback.
18: Yeah, not a lot. And I'm surprised a little bit by this. And the flack that I'm talking about is the flack that comes when a great player tends to go join a team that is favored to win, that is favored to go far. And I know he would be unretiring, not joining the team, but I feel like we saw it recently with Tarek Skubal going to the Dodgers and all that. And we obviously, it gets brought up all the time, Kevin Durant joining the Warriors. And we see it, and I'm surprised I haven't seen much hate when it comes to Myles Garrett and Aaron Donald on the same line. Let's go.
19: Ring chasing. Right?
18: Obvious ring chasing. But is it because he has one?
19: I think it's not only because he has one, he's the reason they have one.
18: Yeah.
19: Like there is.
18: But he wasn't the MVP. He should have been.
19: Like that's. But people understand that. People also think that he's the best defensive player that the NFL has ever seen. My co-host on Sundays, Kerry Rhodes, said yesterday he thinks Aaron Donald's the best defensive player that he's ever seen. So I think that there's grace with that. I will also say that I think that Aaron Donald is not given a pass because I don't think that we need to criticize him. If he really wanted to chase rings, he probably would have just still played for the Rams.
18: Yeah.
19: Right? I mean, 2 years ago, they ended up losing to the Eagles in the divisional playoff in a snow game. Last year, they're a snap, you know, a couple of snaps away from winning in Seattle, or maybe a snap away or a weird fumble call on Thursday Night Football from getting home field advantage. Like, he could have joined last year's team and tried to chase rings. The reason why he's coming back, I think, is to play against Miles or play with Myles Garrett. I think that is the sole reason on why he's doing so, why it's taking so long. I think the reason is if you sign Aaron Donald, you're going to have to do something with his contract, but you also then are going to have to make some sort of move on your training camp roster. Knowing that Aaron Donald is there and is probably going to join the team, if you would make the move, maybe you don't get as good of a look as another guy or as the guy that would get cut. You just want to take a look at everybody and make sure that you're making the right decision on who to move on from. That's a reason why I think that this could be dragging on so long. I don't know if he's going to make the trip to Australia for the 49ers opener. I think it would be an important game for him to play, but time is ticking to be able to make it for a game like that. But I think that's the reason in the delay is that they know he's going to be on the roster. They just want to make sure that everybody else gets their opportunity for them to get a look at.
18: Yeah, to add to that, I agree. I also, it's like, what's the rush? You know he doesn't want to play all season. So why rush him and make him officially part of the team right now?
19: He has until week 13 of the season to be removed from the retired reserve list from the NFL. So he could wait till week 6 if he wanted to, but he's got a long time.
18: We're going to see him week 12.
19: Yeah, I think we're going to see him. I think we're going to see him mid-season at some point, but I think we're also going to see more workouts for Aaron Donald on the Rams list. Let's do it tomorrow. How about that?
18: Yeah.
19: As CNR is in for Dan Patrick. Talk to you then here on Fox.
18: Bye. We are Fox.
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16: More news regarding the Lakers. The Buss family, it was reported earlier today, said it is selling its stake in the team, so Jeannie Buss, therefore, cannot remain as team governor. Now her attorney is demanding a retraction on that family trust statement. At least four of the six Buss children have to vote yes to sell their family share. Apparently five of the six voted to sell today. To Major League Baseball, St. Louis won the first of a doubleheader at Cincinnati 2-1. St. Louis is leading the nightcap 2-1 at Cincinnati in the top of the sixth. The Phillies are shutting out the Marlins 2-0 in the bottom of the fourth. Orioles lead at Tampa Bay 6-4 in the bottom of the sixth. Yankees pitcher Carlos Rodon will come off the IL to start on Tuesday. Tigers ahead 4-0 at Pittsburgh in the top of the third. Red Sox shutting out Arizona 2-0 bottom of the third. In college football, Ohio State is preseason number one in the AP poll. Oregon is number two. I'm Steve DeSager.
17: One guy is happily divorced. 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One guy's been inducted into three halls of fame. One guy
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